0: Diagnostics and air conditioning.
1: NBC News Radio, I'm Scott Carr. The White House has withdrawn its nomination for Lance Schroyer to be the next director of ICE. The former Oklahoma State trooper had been picked by Homeland Security Secretary Mark Wayne Mullen. His nomination appears to have stalled in the Senate. A Republican lawmaker from Florida is saying President Trump is going too far with immigration enforcement operations. Congresswoman Maria Elvira Salazar says directly to Trump in a new campaign ad, the same Hispanics who helped you get to the White House in 2024 feel betrayed today. She says she's not expecting the Trump administration to give immigrants amnesty, but a dignified life. The man who sprayed Minnesota Congresswoman Ilhan Omar with a syringe filled with apple cider vinegar has been sentenced to 14 months in prison. Anthony Kazmierczak has pled guilty to assaulting and interfering with a U.S. officer. Kazmierczak admitted he'd been planning the incident for weeks. Scott Carr, NBC News Radio.
2: Here's the updated forecast from WHTC.com. Lows level off around 55 overnight under partly cloudy skies. Partly cloudy again Friday, high of 73. Cloudy skies expected Friday night, chance for storms, 55. I'm meteorologist Megan Mulford. Currently 63.
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1: NBC News Radio, I'm Tammy Trujillo. President Trump is celebrating America's hunters, fishermen, and outdoorsmen. Trump hosted outdoor industry leaders for a Rose Garden dinner Thursday evening.
2: With the first order, we're opening up millions of acres of federal land for our hunters and fishers.
1: He went on to tout an order protecting the use of lead ammunition by hunters. Trump said his administration believes public lands belong to the American public. The White House is withdrawing its nomination for Lance Schroyer to be the next director of ICE. The former Marine and Oklahoma State trooper had been picked by Homeland Security Secretary Mark Wayne Mullen. Schroyer was among a handful of other nomination withdrawals listed on the White House website Thursday. His nomination has appeared to have stalled in the Senate. A confirmation hearing has yet to be scheduled. Patrick Clancy is speaking out publicly for the first time since taking the stand in his ex-wife's murder trial. In his testimony, Patrick Clancy talked about Lindsay's declining mental health in the months leading up to the killings of their three young children. The case ended in a mistrial earlier this month. The full 60 Minutes episode airs on Sunday. The man who sprayed Minnesota Congresswoman Ilhan Omar with a syringe full of apple cider vinegar has been sentenced to 14 months in prison. The attack happened in January during a town hall meeting in Minneapolis. Anthony Kazmierczak has since pleaded guilty to assaulting and interfering with a U.S. officer. He admitted that he'd been planning the incident for weeks. Some of music's biggest names will be in Las Vegas this weekend for the iHeartRadio Music Festival. BTS, Benson Boone, Cardi B, Snoop Dogg, Muse, and Major Lazer will all be hitting the stage over Friday and Saturday. Other acts include Stella Lefty, Kenny Chesney, Lainey Wilson, and the Smashing Pumpkins. Fans not able to be at T-Mobile Arena will still have a chance to experience the festival at home. Both nights will stream on Disney Plus and Hulu starting at 10:30 p.m. Eastern. 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
1: NBC News Radio, I'm Tammy Trujillo. The White House is withdrawing its nomination for Lance Schroyer to be the next director of ICE. The former Marine and Oklahoma State Trooper had been picked by Homeland Security Secretary Mark Wayne Mullen. Schroyer was among a handful of other nomination withdrawals listed on the White House website on Thursday. His nomination appeared to have stalled in the Senate. A federal judge is giving a deadline to Attorney General Todd Blanche to comply with court orders over the release of information in the Epstein files. The judge threatened contempt charges if Blanche doesn't comply. He gave the DOJ until September 24th to provide the records. OpenAI has found 6 new reports of artificial intelligence models showing unexpected or concerning behavior. The ChatGPT maker reported models adding unrelated instructions for certain tasks, searching for exposed code to fabricate information, or uploading files to the internet to cite themselves. Tammy Trujillo, NBC News Radio.
2: Here's the updated forecast from WHTC.com. Lows of aloft around 55 overnight under partly cloudy skies. Sunshine mixed with clouds at times again Friday. High temperatures reach up to 73. I'm meteorologist Jennifer Fujitsky. Right now, it's 63 degrees.
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1: NBC News Radio, I'm Tammy Trujillo. The White House is withdrawing its nomination for Lance Stroyer to be the next director of ICE. The former Marine and Oklahoma State Trooper had been picked by Homeland Security Secretary Mark Wayne Mullen. Stroyer was among a handful of other nomination withdrawals listed on the White House website on Thursday. His nomination appeared to have stalled in the Senate. A federal judge is giving Attorney General Todd Blanchett a deadline to comply with court orders over the release of information in the Epstein files, Liz Warner reports.
2: U.S. District Judge Emmett Sullivan threatened contempt charges if Blanchett doesn't comply. In his opinion, the judge said that Blanchett and the DOJ weren't following court orders over redactions in requested Epstein documentation. The DOJ had argued that the redactions were necessary to protect victims' identities and private information. The court, however, ordered Blanchett to justify those redactions, including names of victims in specific files. These files related to the activities of the convicted late sex offender and his co-conspirator, Ghislaine Maxwell. The judge gave the DOJ until September 24th to provide those records. In New York, I'm Liz Warner.
1: A Florida Republican lawmaker who was once a staunch supporter of President Trump has a new campaign ad with some advice in it for the commander-in-chief.
3: Mr. President, some of your immigration enforcement efforts have gone too far.
1: Marie Elvira Salazar says back in July, tens of thousands of deportees had no criminal records, and those Hispanics who voted for him now feel betrayed. The latest Economist YouGov poll shows 52% reject the president's immigration policies, while 45% approve. OpenAI has found six new reports of artificial intelligence models showing unexpected or concerning behavior. The ChatGPT maker reported models adding unrelated instructions for certain tasks, searching for exposed code to fabricate information, or uploading files to the internet to cite themselves. 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
2: NBC News Radio, I'm Tammy Trujillo. President Trump says he's approaching a major crossroads in the Iran war. He spoke to Axios ahead of a planned meeting next week with leaders from six Gulf countries on the sidelines of the UN General Assembly in New York. Trump said he's deciding whether to restart attacks or bring the conflict to a close. The Kennedy Center is being ordered to give at least 30 days' notice before any major renovations or demolition. This comes after President Trump threatened the National Cultural Center could be torn down if his name isn't allowed to be displayed on it. Some of music's biggest names will be in Las Vegas this weekend for the iHeartRadio Music Festival. BTS, Benson Boone, Cardi B, Snoop Dogg, Muse, and Major Lazer will be among the acts hitting the stage Friday and Saturday. Both nights will stream on Disney Plus and Hulu starting at 10:30 p.m. Eastern. In Thursday night football, it was the Bills taming the Lions 41-31 to kick off week two of the NFL season. Tammy Trujillo, NBC News Radio.
3: Here's the updated forecast from WHTC.com. Lows around 55 overnight under partly cloudy skies. Highs around 73 Friday. Chance for storms Friday night. Lows around 55. I'm meteorologist Paul Trombley. Right now, 61.
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1: NBC News Radio, I'm Tammy Trujillo. President Trump says he's approaching a major crossroads in the Iran war. He spoke to Axios ahead of a planned meeting next week with leaders from six Gulf countries on the sidelines of the UN General Assembly in New York. Trump said he's deciding whether to restart attacks or bring the conflict to a close. He said he wants to use the upcoming meeting to hear directly from regional allies. The Kennedy Center is being ordered to give at least 30 days' notice before any major renovations or demolition. This comes after President Trump threatened the National Cultural Center could be torn down if his name isn't allowed to be displayed on it.
2: Because frankly, if we don't do that, it's going to close. It'll end up being ripped down. It's in very, very bad shape, very dangerous shape.
1: The president was also pictured looking at a placard that appeared to include the words Kennedy Center demolished while on Air Force One on Wednesday. Fencing and guards have been seen surrounding the center after its board voted to temporarily close it for renovations. Patrick Clancy is speaking out publicly for the first time since taking the stand in his ex-wife's murder trial. Mark Mayfield has details.
3: In a promo for an interview with 60 Minutes, Clancy said he talks to his three children that Lindsay Clancy was charged with murder for killing in 2023. When asked what he says to them, Clancy said, "Help me," and added that he does it all the time. In his testimony, Patrick Clancy talked about Lindsay's declining mental health in the months leading up to the killings. The case ended in a mistrial earlier this month, and the full 60 Minutes episode will air Sunday. I'm Mark Mayfield.
1: Some of music's biggest names will be in Las Vegas this weekend for the iHeartRadio Music Festival. BTS, Benson Boone, Cardi B, Snoop Dogg, Muse, and Major Lazer will all be hitting the stage over Friday and Saturday. Other acts include Stella Lefty, Kenny Chesney, Lainey Wilson, and the Smashing Pumpkins. Fans not able to be at T-Mobile Arena will still have the chance to experience the festival at home. Both nights will stream on Disney Plus and Hulu starting at 10:30 p.m. Eastern. 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

0: Hi, it's Dan Evans. Coming up on Friday's WHTC Morning News, Travel Michigan, Hearing Voices. 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
1: NBC News Radio, I'm Tammy Trujillo. A panel of human rights experts commissioned by the UN says they have reasonable grounds to believe the U.S. committed war crimes in Iran. The International Fact-Finding Mission submitted its report on Thursday, saying two airstrikes in late February on a southern city in Iran killed at least 178 civilians. The report said one of the strikes hit a school, killing dozens of children. The White House is withdrawing its nomination for Lance Schroyer to be the next director of ICE. The former Marine and Oklahoma State Trooper had been picked by Homeland Security Secretary Mark Wayne Mullen. Schroyer was among a handful of other nomination withdrawals listed on the White House website on Thursday. Psychedelic pop artist Peter Max has died at the age of 88. A family spokesperson said he passed in New York City after suffering from a long illness. His works were prevalent during the 1960s hippie movement here in the U.S. Max's work was often inspired by his love for astrology. Tammy Trujillo, NBC News Radio.
2: Here's the updated forecast from WHTC.com. Partly cloudy overnight with lows around 55. Highs around 73 Friday. Lows dip down to about 52 Friday night. Slight chance of rain showers. I'm meteorologist Megan Mulford. Right now, it's 61 degrees.
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1: NBC News Radio, I'm Tammy Trujillo. A panel of human rights experts commissioned by the UN says they have reasonable grounds to believe the U.S. committed war crimes in Iran. More from Mark Mayfield.
2: The International Fact-Finding Mission submitted its report on Thursday and said two airstrikes in late February on a southern city in Iran killed at least 178 civilians. The report said one of the strikes hit a school, killing dozens of children. In a statement, the team said it found reasonable grounds to believe the U.S. committed a war crime of launching indiscriminate attacks, resulting in the loss of life or injury to civilians. I'm Mark Mayfield.
1: The White House is withdrawing its nomination for Lance Schroyer to be the next director of ICE. That story from Scott Carr.
3: The former Marine and Oklahoma State Trooper had been picked by Homeland Security Secretary Mark Wayne Mullen. Schroyer was among a handful of other nomination withdrawals listed on the White House website Thursday. Schroyer's nomination had appeared to have stalled in the Senate. A confirmation hearing had yet to be scheduled. In Washington, I'm Scott Carr.
1: Patrick Clancy speaking out publicly for the first time since taking the stand in his ex-wife's triple murder trial. In a promo for an interview with CBS's 60 Minutes, Clancy says he talks to his three children that Lindsey Clancy was charged with murder for killing in 2023. When asked what he says to them, Clancy said, "Help me," and added he does it all the time. In his testimony, Patrick Clancy talked about Lindsey's declining mental health in the months leading up to the killings. The case ended in a mistrial earlier this month. The full 60 Minutes episode airs on Sunday. The new Resident Evil reboot is looking to be the biggest hit of the horror movie series. The Hollywood Reporter says the latest film could make up to $50 million in its opening weekend, which would be the biggest opening in the history of the franchise. It's also getting the best reviews of all the Resident Evil movies, with critics giving it a stellar 96% on Rotten Tomatoes. 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

0: This Friday night, the West Ottawa Panthers will host the Rockford Rams in your high school football game of the week. Greg Chandler will be at West Ottawa Stadium with the call at 6:40 here on WHTC, Holland's Cool FM.
1: NBC News Radio, I'm Mark Mayfield. The first court appearance for the woman accused of causing a deadly Los Angeles Metro bus crash that preceded a fatal news helicopter crash has been postponed for medical reasons. Authorities say 36-year-old Bailey Lynn Rios drove her SUV the wrong way, ran a red light, and crashed into a Metro bus on Tuesday. The White House is withdrawing its nomination for Lance Schroyer to be the next ICE director. Scott Carr has more.
2: The former Marine and Oklahoma State Trooper had been picked by Homeland Security Secretary Mark Wayne Mullen. Schroyer was among a handful of other nomination withdrawals listed on the White House website Thursday. Schroyer's nomination had appeared to have stalled in the Senate. A confirmation hearing had yet to be scheduled. In Washington, I'm Scott Carr.
1: And an F-16 pilot is said to be conscious and alert after their plane crashed in northern Michigan Thursday afternoon. Mark Mayfield, NBC News Radio.
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1: Here's the updated forecast from WHTC.com. Partly cloudy overnight with lows around 55. A mix of clouds and sun again Friday. Highs level off around 73. I'm meteorologist Jennifer Wojcicki. Currently 57.
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You sit around moping, crying, crying. You say you even thinking about dying? 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
1: NBC News Radio, I'm Mark Mayfield. The woman accused of causing a deadly Los Angeles Metro bus crash that preceded a fatal news helicopter crash is expected to be arraigned this morning. Authorities say 36-year-old Bailey Lynn Rios drove her SUV the wrong way, ran a red light, and crashed into a Metro bus on Tuesday. The collision killed two people. An NBC News helicopter covering the collision later crashed, killing three others. Rios was arrested on suspicion of murder and remains jailed on more than $4 million bail. Her arraignment had been set for Thursday, but was postponed for medical reasons. A Senate Democrat is blocking a House-passed bill on costs connected to new data centers. Scott Carr has details from Washington.
2: Arguing the bill doesn't do enough, New Mexico lawmaker Martin Heinrich blocked a Republican colleague's effort to pass the Ratepayer Protection Act through unanimous consent. The bill passed in the House 417-3. It would force states to hold a hearing on rules to make data centers pay for increased electricity costs from their operations. But it does not make states adopt any standards or force tech companies to cover the costs. Heinrich says rather than voluntary pledges or suggestions to states, Congress needs to pass real legislation with real teeth. I'm Scott Carr.
1: Once a staunch supporter of President Trump, Congresswoman Maria Elvira Salazar has a new campaign ad with some advice for the commander-in-chief.
3: Mr. President, some of your immigration enforcement efforts have gone too far.
1: She says back in July, tens of thousands of deportees had no criminal record, and those Hispanics who voted for him now feel betrayed. The latest Economist YouGov poll shows 52% reject the president's immigration policies, while 45% approve. And an F-16 pilot is recovering after their plane crashed in northern Michigan on Thursday afternoon. 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

met your man who asked, were you bound on such a cold, dark afternoon? As we drove on through the rain, as he listened, I explained, and he left me alone.

0: Hi, it's Dan Evans. Coming up on Friday's WHTC Morning News, Travel Michigan, Hearing Voices. We'll focus on Saugatuck, your park theater update, and more. 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
1: NBC News Radio, I'm Mark Mayfield. President Trump says he's approaching a major crossroads in the Iran war. Chris Caraggio has more.
2: He spoke to Axios ahead of a planned meeting next week with leaders from six Gulf countries on the sidelines of the UN General Assembly in New York. Trump said he's deciding whether to restart attacks or bring the conflict to a close. Trump said he wants to use the upcoming meeting to hear directly from regional allies. I'm Chris Caraggio.
1: A medical issue has delayed the first court appearance for the woman accused of causing a deadly Los Angeles Metro bus crash that was later followed by a fatal news helicopter crash. Authorities say Bailey Lynn Rios was driving the wrong way and ran a red light before crashing into a Metro bus, killing two people. And OpenAI is reporting six new cases of AI models displaying unexpected or concerning behavior as pressure grows on technology companies to be more transparent. Mark Mayfield, NBC News Radio.
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4: Canada and the U.S. remain locked in a trade dispute. With a 50% tariff on the line, dairy producers on both sides of the border are watching closely. Market analyst Sean Hackett says dairy farmers could find themselves caught in the middle if those trade barriers remain in place.
6: Especially for butter. 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You know, that would probably be the most impacted in having to go elsewhere or get absorbed domestically and creating a surplus of butter fat. I mean, I think that probably is the most impacted market of all the dairy derivatives that I could see in terms of where, you know, we do some of the most substantial trade. The other part is, you know, because of the GLP-1s and the dramatic increase in the desire to consume more protein-oriented foods, you know, your dry whey powders and such, you know, that trade between Canada and the U.S. has gotten bigger.
4: That's market analyst Sean Hackett.
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7: Here's the updated forecast from WHTC.com. Sunshine mixed with clouds at times today, with daytime highs approaching 73. Slight chance of rain showers tonight. Lows dip down to about 52. Cloudy skies expected. I'm meteorologist Paul Trombley. Right now, it's 57 degrees.
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1: NBC News Radio, I'm Michael Kastner. President Trump says he's undecided on whether or not he should, in his words, annihilate the Iranian regime. More from Chris Caraggio.
2: He spoke to Axios ahead of a planned meeting next week with leaders from six Gulf countries on the sidelines of the UN General Assembly in New York. Trump said he's deciding whether to restart attacks or bring the conflict to a close. Trump said he wants to use the upcoming meeting to hear directly from regional allies. I'm Chris Caraggio.
1: The Kennedy Center is being ordered to give at least 30 days' notice before any major renovations or demolition. This comes after President Trump threatened the National Cultural Center could be torn down if his name isn't allowed to be displayed on it. Seven women missing have been linked to an investigation centered on a Philadelphia home. The case focuses on 44-year-old Eugene Horsch, whose property has been under intense scrutiny since June. Police believe five of the women are dead, and images and videos recovered during the probe connect several of the women to the case, although none of their bodies have been found. Philadelphia Police Commissioner Francis Healy says one video shows a woman becoming unconscious after the suspect's father, Raymond Horsch, allegedly puts a zip tie around her neck.
3: He puts a zip tie around her neck, and she becomes unconscious on that video, appeared to be lifeless at that time.
1: Authorities have also recovered chemicals, drugs, firearms, and ballistic evidence from the property. A former detainee compares alligator Alcatraz to a concentration camp. Dykel Rodriguez talked recently after Homeland Security released an inspector general's report on the facility in Miami-Dade County this week. One part of the report focused on small metal cages where detainees claim they were kept as punishment. On Wall Street, stock futures are little changed. Michael Kastner, NBC News Radio.
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1: A federal judge is giving Attorney General Todd Blanche a deadline to comply with court orders over the release of information in the Epstein files. More from Liz Warner.
6: U.S. District Judge Emmett Sullivan threatened contempt charges if Blanche doesn't comply. In his opinion, the judge said that Blanche and the DOJ weren't following court orders over redactions in requested Epstein documentation. The DOJ had argued that the redactions were necessary to protect victims' identities and private information. The court, however, ordered Blanche to justify those redactions, including names of victims in specific files. These files related to the activities of the convicted late sex offender and his co-conspirator, Ghislaine Maxwell. The judge gave the DOJ until September 24th to provide those records. In New York, I'm Liz Warner.
1: OpenAI is reporting six new cases of AI models displaying unexpected or concerning behavior as pressure grows on technology companies to be more transparent about AI development. The company says some models added unrelated instructions to tasks, search for exposed code while generating false information, or upload files online so they could cite themselves. Six Flags is facing a federal complaint filed over the amount of shade for the elephants kept in Great Adventure's Wild Safari in Ocean County, New Jersey. More from Leon Putney.
7: World Animal Protection U.S. filed a complaint with the U.S. Department of Agriculture, arguing the park is not providing enough shade for the five elephants in an enclosure along Great Adventure's drive-through wild safari. The animal welfare group is saying the elephants are at risk of heat stress in New Jersey's 90-plus degree summer heat, possibly lowering how long they live. The Asbury Park Press is reporting World Animal Protection included a picture in their complaint showing plenty of trees around the elephant enclosure, but no trees or anything providing shade inside their area. No comment from Six Flags.
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8: With the news update on WHTC Holland's Cool FM, I'm Gary Stevens. It took nearly a year, but a 34-year-old Granville man is in custody, accused in a string of peeping Tom incidents among the off-campus housing units near Grand Valley State University in Allendale. The unnamed suspect was apprehended yesterday in Georgetown Township after a reported overnight Monday break in an apartment just north of the 48th Avenue Lake Michigan Drive Junction. Some women had been sleeping when one of them was roused by a man in her bedroom and she called police. The suspect fled before Ottawa County Sheriff's deputies arrived, and with the help of Flock security cameras, detectives were able to track the man down and arrest him. Between late last September and early October, a dozen reports were filed in this area by women who claimed that a man either was peering through into their windows or would actually enter their apartments. The incidents occurred during the late night or early morning hours. None of the victims were reportedly harmed. The identity of the suspect will be disclosed following the issuing of formal charges and an arraignment at 58th District Court in Hudsonville. The matter remains under investigation. Anyone with any further information is asked to contact the Ottawa County Sheriff's Office or Ottawa County Silent Observer. A night of entertainment for a good cause came last evening in Saugatuck. The 5th annual Blue Star Bash was held at the Ivy House with live music, local food trucks, a silent auction, and a raffle, all to raise funds for Resilience Advocates for Ending Violence. India Ambrose is the advancement manager for the Holland area nonprofit, which provides support services for victims of domestic violence.
9: When we talk about what we do and where we are in the community and being here almost 50 years, a lot of that comes from our community supporting survivors and raising funds for us to remain in this community doing what we're doing.
8: An online link for more information on Resilience along with the 24/7 helpline for victims is in this story at WHTC.com. Police arrested a 66-year-old Three Rivers man on Wednesday on multiple charges after they seized three guns, ammunition, suspected narcotics, and evidence of narcotics trafficking. The man was arrested at home on 4th Street near Pleasant Street. The Southwest Enforcement Team, St. Joseph Valley Special Response Team, Three Rivers Police, and Michigan State Police executed a search warrant. The man is not allowed legally to possess guns and ammunition due to prior felony convictions. Michigan's unemployment rate for August was slightly higher than July. The Michigan Department of Technology, Management, and Budget says the jobless rate was up 0.1% to 5%. The national unemployment rate for August was steady at 4.1%. Meanwhile, the number of first-time filings for unemployment are decreasing across Michigan, according to the U.S. Department of Labor, which says for the week ending on September the 12th, there were just over 3,600 first-time filings in the state, which is more than 2,000 less than the week prior. Nationally, the number of initial filings also fell. Catch high school football tonight as West Ottawa hosts Rockford. Coverage begins at 6:40 p.m. on WHTC Holland's Cool FM. 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
15: 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Happy Friday. It's 6:09, and this is WHTC Morning News on Holland's Cool FM. Let's check traffic and weather for the first time on this Friday morning. And US 31 looking good as far as traffic is concerned. A little bit of unusual volume, but light volume leaving Holland, heading to Zeeland on Chicago Drive. Just be aware of that this morning. Checking your weather from WHDC.com. Mostly sunny today for your Friday. High 73. Mostly cloudy. Maybe some overnight showers. 52. Unfortunately, maybe a wet weekend here. Showers and storms likely tomorrow. 65. And then mostly cloudy on Sunday. We have about a 50-50 chance of showers. 67 on Sunday. Right now, clear. 56 in Zeeland. 58 in Holland. 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
11: Well, yes, good morning and welcome in. 6:12 now, it's WHTC Morning News on Holland's Cool FM. Yes, happy Friday to you. Get it there, Rod. Clear skies right now, 56 in Zealand, 58 in Holland. And here we go for Friday morning. What's the date? September 18th, Friday morning. And it's WHTC Morning News on Holland's Cool FM. If you're new here, we're all about passing along the latest news, weather, sports, traffic, information. We have entertainment, toss in a couple of songs, and trying to keep you up to date and informed. Friday, September 18th, and here we go, knocking on the door of the weekend. By the way, our sunrise this morning, 7:27, getting a little later. And getting a little earlier would be sunset, 7:48 tonight. Definitely noticed that last night. I typically take my dog out about 8-ish or so before I head in for the night. And, definitely getting dark around 8 o'clock now. We're not used to that over the summertime. But anyway, what about the weather over the weekend? If you just missed it, looks like showers and storms tomorrow. Let's back up. Today looking good, 73, mostly sunny. But tomorrow, showers and storms, 65, a 50-50 chance on Sunday in a high of 67. So a little more fall-like, autumnal-like as far as our temperatures are concerned. Highs in the 60s, yeah, as we are into, well into the middle of September. Exciting time of the year. You know, I love fall. Just about anywhere, but of course, right here in West Michigan, fall is just fantastic. Let's run down quickly. We've been talking about a couple of these events over the week here. Comedian Cam Bertrand doing comedy tonight at the Park Theater. We spoke with Rick Veenhoven from the Civil War Muster yesterday. Linda Hart brought him in as part of Discover Holland, and Rick and everybody excited about the Civil War Muster this weekend at Van Ralty Farms. Saturday and Sunday, I wish them the best as far as the weather goes. I know sometimes they struggle with that, but rain or shine, you're going to be out there with the reenactments and everything else that happens as far as the Civil War muster tomorrow and Sunday. Also, crossing our fingers for nice weather, the Holland Concert Jazz Orchestra is putting on a free concert Sunday at Collin Park at 3 o'clock. We heard from Keith Walker from the Holland Concert Jazz Orchestra earlier, talking about that show on our show, but hoping for decent weather for them on Sunday afternoon. WHTC Morning News on Holland's Cool FM, 6:15 now. And how about we talk about gas prices for a minute? Yeah, you know, there was a time a couple of months ago, talked about it just about every day, but I don't hear so much about it now. But I look at the big price sign, the price tag, I should say, at the pump, and man, you pull into the gas station, look at that price on the sign, suddenly you're doing some math in your head saying, do I really need to go anywhere this week? Yeah, for a lot of people, filling up isn't a minor expense anymore. It's part of the weekly budget. 4+ a gallon, nearing 5 a gallon, and when you've got a commute, kids to haul around, or a job that requires driving, wow, think of all those people that DoorDash and, do driving for their living. You don't exactly have the luxury of saying, well, I'll just walk if you've got to do all those tasks. So, yeah, we're paying high at the pump, but we're also paying everywhere else. Of course, higher transportation costs work their way into groceries, delivery services, just about everything. All we're asking for is just a little relief here, because the only thing that should be running on empty is the tank, not our wallets. But hang in there, and hopefully we can get over that hump. All right, other news this morning. The National Toy Hall of Fame has revealed the 12 finalists for his 2026 class. Maybe some of your favorites are in the finalists. Bingo. Well, why not? Bop It. Not sure what that is. Care Bears. Mahjong. Monster High Dolls. Have never heard of that. Mousetrap. There's a good one. Pokemon Trading Cards. Okay, more of the generation or two before me. Polly Pocket. The Slide. Sorry. Yeah, I remember Sorry. Tickle Me Elmo. Mm-hmm. And Yahtzee. And weirdly enough, I just played Yahtzee for the first time in decades about a month ago. Toy industry experts and the public will vote with three toys being inducted. The winners will be announced in November, and Tickle Me Elmo was also nominated last year, but didn't make the cut, so good luck this year, Elmo. Last year's inductees were Battleship. Yeah, that was a great game when I was a kid. Slime, a little past my prime, and Trivial Pursuit. Yeah, an adult toy game, I guess you would say there. Did you catch it? The Lions failed to spoil the party last night. Thursday night football, they fell to the Buffalo Bills 41-31 in the first game at the new Highmark Stadium in Buffalo. Detroit is 1-1. They'll host the New York Jets coming up in week 3. And meanwhile, tracking our Tigers, they were topped by the White Sox 3-1 to open their series in Chicago. Detroit has dropped back-to-back games. They'll continue its four-game set tonight, although you won't hear that game tonight on WHDC because we have high school football. Yes, a big one, too. Rockford at West Ottawa, that wonderful new stadium at West Ottawa. Greg Chandler will be in the press box tonight, and his broadcast starting at 6:40 this evening for high school football, Rockford at West Ottawa. Yes, a huge weekend coming up for sports here between high school football and back to the Tigers on Saturday and Sunday on the air. Okay, a sunrise smile for this Friday morning. Here is comedian Ryan Hamilton on our attempts at getting enough exercise.
2: I don't want to take movement for granted anymore. I realized we don't move enough. Isn't that a strange modern day health concern? I think it's going to baffle historians. What happened to these people? They just stopped. We're not sure. They kind of slowly coalesced into a gel, and that was it for them. We have evidence that they were actually counting their individual steps one at a time. That's how little they were moving. They were trying to get to 10,000 for some reason. We don't know why. We have little fixes for things. Did you get yourself a standing desk for your work from home life? We're not moving enough. Well, let's stand up and not do it. How about that? Just a whole generation of people at work going, I feel the burn. You feel the burn? Look at me over here. I'm standing and I'm typing. The calories are just falling off of me. I got my blue lenses on and I'm a modern man. Somebody get me some protein.
11: All right, coming up this morning on WHTC Morning News, the Friday edition featuring Paul Harvey with the rest of the story about 5 minutes away. Travel Michigan this morning at 7:13 will feature Ludington celebrating fall with seasonal events. And we'll talk with the executive director of the Ludington area, CVB. 7:40 this morning, hearing voices with Scott Watson. On a Friday, it's Focus On, and we'll focus on Saugatuck at 8:13 this morning with Mayor Holly Anderson, always a great guest. And at 8:40, your Park Theater update with Marketing Manager Chad Elhart. He'll be here to preview their annual Park Fest fundraiser coming up. Yes, of course, we do have all that. A big old family-sized bag of chips at 6:21. It's National Sports Time.
3: Another big game for Bills quarterback Josh Allen. He threw for 3 touchdowns and ran for 2 more as Buffalo outscored Detroit 41-31 in the NFL Thursday night game. Bills running back James Cook, 135 yards on the ground. Lions QB Jared Goff had 4 touchdown passes, but not enough to overcome an early 21-0 deficit.
4: Really understand we need to start good. We need to start on that momentum and ignite some of those plays in the first drive and the second drive and not allow ourselves to get in these holes.
3: The Lions fall to 1-1, while the Bills are 2-0. Sunday NFL games include the Ravens hosting the Saints. Ravens wideout Zay Flowers, a question mark, yet to practice this week with a hamstring strain. Also Sunday, the Patriots host the Steelers. Pats running back Travion Henderson, who missed the opener with an ankle injury, says he's ready to go this week. College football last night included an ACC matchup with Pitt beating Syracuse. There's a top five team in action tonight as Miami plays at Wake Forest. I'm Matt McCoy.
11: 6:22 in this morning's Tigers game recap, brought to you by OK Tire Stores, serving the West Michigan Lakeshore since 1965, with locations in Holland, Zeeland, and Hamilton.
5: Drop ball and a base hit in the right field for McKinstry.
6: Detroit Tigers daily recap. Here's Dan Dickerson.
7: Hi, this is Dan Dickerson. Chicago White Sox take game one of a four-game weekend series from the Tigers with a 3-1 win. This game hinged on a first-inning home run and a lot of big plays during the game, when Itaki Murakami hit a three-run home run with two outs in the first inning off Framber Valdez to give the White Sox their three runs for the night. Tigers had plenty of traffic on the base paths. They loaded the bases with one out in the third, settled for a bounce out that scored their only run of the night. Stranded two runners in the fourth, fifth, and seventh of this game. They had runners thrown out at second base. They had a great play by Randall Grichuk in the fifth inning to hold the runner at first base. A double after that from Dylan Dingler put runners at second and third. But Randall Grichuk made two big plays in the fifth and sixth innings, throwing out Spencer Torkelson to start the sixth inning on what looked like a double into the corner. Then in the eighth inning, a big, big play. Two outs, a man on first, Callahan on first, Max Clark an infield single to third base. Vargas threw to first to Murakami. Clark was safe. Murakami noticed Callahan rounding second, heading to third. He throws to Vargas at third base. It looked like Callahan was safe. That was the call. Instant replay. Needed conclusive evidence. They thought they had it. Did not look like it. Callahan was called out. That was a big, big play in a 3-1 game. And then in the ninth inning, the Tigers put a couple of men on, but an inning-ending ground ball off the bat of Gleyber Torres ended the game. Grant Taylor works the final seven outs to get his ninth save of the year. Tigers fall to 72-81 with a loss. White Sox improved to 78-75 with the win. Game two coming up on Friday night. Andrew Sears on the mound for the Tigers. 7:40 start. We're on the air at 7:15 on the Detroit Tigers radio network.
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16: Now, the rest of the story. The last half of the 19th century was not only the golden age of invention, it was the golden age of railroading. And that's no coincidence. Just look at the list of railway-related inventions patented between 1865 and 1900. There was the Walton locomotive chimney. The same inventor invented a rail silencer for metropolitan elevated trains. Smoke and cinder conveyors for the Walton chimney were invented by Rogers and Wyatt. Then there was the Harman locomotive cab window. A projecting cone kept rain and snow and steam off the window, protected the engineer from hail and sparks and wind. There was the Gibbon compound rail and the green rail support and cross tie to hold tracks together. Several inventions to keep the tracks free of snow and other hazards, like the Bryant rotating wheel that brushed snow aside, and the Fraser sectional snow plow that could be raised and lowered for snow of any depth, and the Whipple sand spreader attached to the undersides of railroad cars that continuously sanded the tracks, and the Simpson steamer that sprayed locomotive steam or hot water on the tracks to prevent vegetation from growing. 16 inventors of that period tackled the problems of railroad car couplings. The Weatherby gear system locked and unlocked the cars. The Davidson system was used as a pivoting lever and a chain to release one car from another. Then there were the railroad cars themselves, the Wilkerson cattle car with its patented sliding partitions, food and water troughs and floor apertures, the Lester box car with its specially designed seats and headboards that converted into upper and lower sleeping berths. Most significantly, perhaps, were the inventions between 1865 and 1900 relating to railroad safety. The Riggin Railroad crossing gate, the Miller and Bosberg signaling devices, the Holmes inter-car safety apparatus, the Woodward detachable roof that could be removed when a car overturned, the Beasley anti-derailment device, of course, the Coston railroad warning flare. There were more inventions during the golden age of railroading than we have time to recall here and now. The brainstorms of 40 railroaders who helped build the rip-roaring industry we now associate with the likes of John Henry and Casey Jones may be mistakenly. Because, Americans, the railway inventors whose inventions you have just heard described include Mary Walton and Augusta Rogers and Mary Wyatt and Sarah Harman and Catherine Gibbon and Marion Reed and Jane Bryant and Harriet Frazier and Alice Whipple and Louisa Simpson and Sarah Weathersby and Sarah Davidson and Nancy Wilkerson and Mame Lester and Helen Ingram and Mary Riggin and 24 more. 40, count them, 40 mechanical wizards who helped make rail travel what it was and what it is. All of them women. Now you know the rest of the story.
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18: Good morning. 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It is Dan Evans here, Gary Stevens in our newsroom, WHTC Morning News on Holland's Cool FM. We are enjoying a beautiful Friday morning. Clear skies currently, 56 in Zeeland, 58 in Holland, and your weather details coming up. In your next half hour, an NBC News update right around the corner, followed by local news headlines and sports with Gary. This Day with Chris Conley, your Outdoor Magazine Minute with Mike Avery, and Rusty Halverson back with Farm News and Michigan Ag Now. That's all coming up and more after your NBC News update.
19: NBC News Radio, I'm Michael Kastner. President Trump says he's undecided on whether or not he should annihilate the Iranian regime. In an interview with Axios that was published Thursday, Trump reportedly said, in his words, "I have a big decision coming up. Do I want to go in and annihilate them or do I not?" He added, "It's a big decision. Anything could happen with me." The Kennedy Center is being ordered to give at least 30 days' notice before any major renovations or demolition. This comes after President Trump threatened the National Cultural Center could be torn down if his name isn't allowed to be displayed on it. Some of music's biggest names will be in Las Vegas this weekend for the iHeart Music Festival. BTS, Benson Boone, Cardi B, Snoop Dogg, and Muse will all be hitting the stage over Friday and Saturday. Both nights will stream on Disney Plus and Hulu. Michael Kastner, NBC News Radio.
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1: 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Traffic and weather together, looking good traffic-wise, no incidents, no accidents, just early on a Friday morning. Your latest forecast from WHTC.com, calling for a mostly sunny day today in high 73. Wow. Take it, because we got a wet weekend on the way. Mostly cloudy, overnight showers, 52, showers and storms tomorrow, 65, 50-50 chance of showers, and mostly cloudy skies Sunday, 67. Right now, clear, 56 in Zeeland, 58 in Holland. 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
1: 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Clear skies, 56 in Zeeland, 58 in Holland. And Dan Evans here to talk about comprehensive ear and hearing in Zeeland. And here's my goal. When I sit down for dinner with my wife, family, and or friends, I want to enjoy the conversation, not work so hard to follow it. 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I definitely know what that feels like, and that's why I'm glad I found Comprehensive Ear and Hearing in Zeeland. 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If conversations have started feeling like work, maybe it's time to make things a little bit easier. 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
3: Yes, it is 6:39 WHTC Morning News on Holland's Cool FM on this Friday morning. Clear skies, 56 in Zealand, 58 in Holland. It is now officially 6:40, and we can do this.

0: Oh, yes, happy birthday to you. If today is, in fact, your birthday, this Friday, the 18th day of September. And if it is, you're sharing it with singer and actor Frankie Avalon. 86 for Frankie today. 86 Scandals. The former teen idol had 31 charting U.S. Billboard singles from 58 to late 62. Businesswoman Debbie Fields is 70. She founded Mrs. Fields Cookies Incorporated. Thank you for that. Actress Holly Robinson Pete, 62 today. Best known for the Fox Police drama 21 Jump Street and the ABC sitcom Hanging with Mr. Cooper. Actress Jada Pinkett Smith, easy for me to say, 55. Her notable roles from the film Set It Off, Scream 2, Bad Moms, and she lends her voice for the Madagascar movies. Bicyclist Lance Armstrong is 55. He won the Tour de France 7 times but was stripped of his titles in August 2012 after announcing he would not fight charges of using performance-enhancing drugs. He was also banned from the sport for life. Finally, actor Jason Sudeikis, 51. He got his start as a cast member on Saturday Night Live, and now he stars as the title character on the hit Apple TV series Ted Lasso, which earned him a Golden Globe Award and several nominations at the 73rd Primetime Emmy Awards. 641. Let's head to the newsroom now. Get local sports with Gary.
1: It's match day 4 of the 2026 high school football regular season along the lakeshore this evening. 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Other matchups include Kellogg'sville at Holland, Middleville Thornapple Kellogg at Holland Christian, Zeeland East at Forest Hills Central, Wyoming at Zeeland West, Spring Lake at Hamilton, and an eight-man play, Bear Lake at Fenville. Josh Allen threw for 3 touchdowns and ran for 2 more as the Buffalo Bills outscored Dan Campbell's visiting Lions last night 41-31.
2: We just need to get better than we were today in all 3 phases. We need to play better against the Jets. And I believe we will. We can, and we certainly will.
1: 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Munetaka Murakami's 3-run homer in the first inning was enough for Will Venable's White Sox to beat the visiting Detroit Tigers last night 3-1.
3: A nice homer there from Mooney, and he's been working so hard, and obviously he hasn't performed like he wants to, and everyone expects him to, but he's continuing to work. He's continuing to have a good attitude. It paid off tonight.
1: The series at Wright Field in Chicago continues this evening. 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I'm Gary Stevens.
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11: Now, this day. 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
12: The concept behind The Toast of the Town was to feature famous people. Some were entertainers, others were not, but they had to be interesting. Dean Martin and Jerry Lewis were the first guests. But since the show aired in New York on Sunday nights, some Broadway stars would be booked after their matinee performances. Many Rodgers and Hammerstein show tunes were featured. The host, a straight-laced MC, would interview the guests and would read commercials for Lincoln Mercury, the show's sponsor. The host wanted two changes for Toast of the Town's eighth season. He wanted more control over the guests. He said that each show should have a guest that appealed to a younger audience, something for dad, a heartthrob for mom, and a comedic relief act. He also wanted the show's name changed. The Toast of the Town became The Ed Sullivan Show on this day, September 18th, 1955. And on this day, attach your name to things that are important to you. I'm Chris Conley.
0: Okay, Chris, 647 WHTC Morning News on Holland's Cool FM. Also on this day, Friday, September 18th, well, we had Double Cheeseburger Day on Tuesday, and apparently we've worked our way down to just one patty by today. September 18th, today celebrates the classic cheeseburger, National Cheeseburger Day. Simple, beautiful, and difficult to improve upon. It's also National Tradesman Day, a salute to the skilled men and women who build, repair, and maintain the stuff the rest of us depend on every day, like electricians, plumbers, carpenters, mechanics, and plenty more. It's also National POWMIA Recognition Day, observed on the third Friday in September. This is a day to remember American prisoners of war and those who remain missing in action and honor their families as well. All on this day, Friday, September 18.
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18: This is Mike Avery with another Outdoor Magazine Minute. Richard P. Smith is Michigan's foremost black bear expert. He says you can learn a lot about the animals by watching their behavior.
19: Black bears have a pecking order. the largest dominant animal, swaggers in, makes all kinds of noise, and a bear that is a subordinate animal is more likely to come in, grab food, and be nervous.
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21: 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At Jay's Sporting Goods, we've got the gear to help you create an epic hunting season, along with the folks who have the knowledge to give you the confidence you need. 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
18: Black bears can be aggressive, but hunters usually don't have to worry.
19: Most bears hunters are going to see at a bait site are not interested in harming you. They're interested in the food source that's there, and that's all. And I know how to read the behavior of bears very well and know what's on their mind. The problem that comes in is when you have a female with cubs.
18: More bear facts on Richard's website, richardpsmith.com. Hi, this is Mike Avery, and here's what's coming up this week on Outdoor Magazine. First, Michigan hunter Charlie Wiltsy talks about going out of state for your next adventure. In our second hour, Brian Kosminski on fly fishing for trout in northern Michigan in the fall, Scott Baker of Sportsman Against Hunger, and Gina Cannell from Jay's Sporting Goods. And in our third hour, Al Stewart from the Nimrod Society talks about fall turkey hunting, small game season, and more. That's every Sunday morning, 5 till 8 on WHTC, Holland's Cool FM.
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25: President Trump says he's at a crossroads regarding the Iran war. He spoke to Axios ahead of a planned meeting next week with leaders from six Gulf countries on the sidelines of the U.S. General Assembly in New York. Trump said he's deciding whether to restart attacks or bring the conflict to a close. A Senate Democrat is blocking a House-passed bill on costs connected to new data centers. Scott Carr has details from Washington.
26: New Mexico lawmaker Martin Heinrich blocked a Republican colleague's effort to pass the Ratepayer Protection Act through unanimous consent. The bill passed in the House 417-3. It would force states to hold a hearing on rules to make data centers pay for increased electricity costs from their operations. But it does not make states adopt any standards or force tech companies to cover the costs. Heinrich says rather than voluntary pledges or suggestions to states, Congress needs to pass real legislation with real teeth.
25: And the White House withdrawing its nomination of Lance Schroyer to be the next ICE director. That's politics. I'm Mark Mayfield.
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0: 6:54, Friday morning, WHTC Morning News with a check of traffic and weather together ahead of Rusty Halverson in Michigan Ag now. US 31 showing more volume, light to moderate now, just some minor slowdowns and light volume on Chicago Drive. Let's check your weather now from WHTC.com. Mostly sunny today, 73 our high, mostly cloudy. Overnight showers tonight, 52. Showers and storms tomorrow, 65, and mostly cloudy Sunday, a 50-50 chance of showers, 67. Clear now, 56 in Zeeland, 58 in Holland. 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
0: And this morning's WHTC Ag Report brought to you by Blaine's Farm and Fleet, 3940 West Shore Drive, corner of US 31 in Quincy in Holland.
1: USDA Undersecretary Richard Fordyce has recently been out in the countryside speaking with producers about the challenges facing agriculture. He says one long-term solution to rebuilding the nation's beef herd may be shifting more cattle production into regions with more dependable forage supplies.
2: I mean, I think it's maybe a rethinking of, you know, traditionally, how do we raise beef cattle in this country? And, you know, again, I think it goes back to having more head in areas that have more predictable forage year in and year out.
1: Fordyce says USDA may also have policy tools available to help producers access additional forage.
2: You know, would there be an opportunity at some point to utilize more heavily utilize CRP, for example, and either grazing systems or maybe even haying part of that? On a more regular basis, right? I mean, we do have the provisions for emergency haying and grazing, and then we also have managed haying and grazing on CRP, but, you know, you can't do it all, and it has to be, you know, you can do all of it, you know, over the course of 3 years. And I think it's just when folks think about doing that, I don't know that it's as palatable as it would be if we were able to kind of figure out a way to make that more available and make it easier to access.
1: Recently, while passing through Wisconsin, Fordyce says one issue consistently came up, regardless of commodity or farming sector.
2: You know, everything just costs more. The row crop farm that we stopped at talked about machinery costs and, you know, what it costs to stay current with technology and seed costs and, you know, chemistry costs and certainly fertilizer costs. That's not news, but it's certainly something that, you know, agriculture are dealing with on a daily basis.
1: That's USDA Undersecretary Richard Fordyce. For West Michigan Farm News, go to Michigan Agriculture Now at WHTC.com. I'm Rusty Halverson on WHTC Holland's Cool FM.
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7: 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Experts at the Miami Hair Institute emphasize that everyday habits like wearing hats, combing, or using gel do not cause hair loss. The issue lies beneath the scalp at the root of the follicle. 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Natalie Rodriguez, Miami.
6: A health expert is emphasizing the importance of children having breakfast before heading off to school. Jennifer Hyland, a dietitian at the Cleveland Clinic, says giving children something with fiber and protein could include eggs, toast, milk, or yogurt, and there are possible options.
8: Little kids don't always need as much protein as we necessarily think, but for the older kid, the teenager, if they want to do a prepackaged protein drink, if they want to do a smoothie that they put some components in there, it's quick and it's easy.
6: She says children who do not eat breakfast can have brain fog and fatigue, and that could have an impact on learning. Health update. I'm Scott
24: your
6: Pringle.
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9: NBC News Radio, I'm Michael Kastner. President Trump says he hasn't decided whether he should annihilate the Iranian regime. He gave an interview to Axios published Thursday. NBC international correspondent Claudio Lavanga.
10: He said, and I quote, "Do I want to go in and annihilate the Iranian regime or do I not? Well, it's a big decision. Anything could happen with me," he said.
9: Trump is planning to meet with the leaders of six Gulf countries next week on the sidelines of the UN General Assembly in New York. He said he wants to use the meeting to hear directly from U.S. allies in the region. The woman accused of causing a deadly Los Angeles Metro bus crash that preceded a fatal news helicopter crash is expected to be arraigned today. Authorities say 36-year-old Bailey Lynn Rios drove her SUV the wrong way, ran a red light, and crashed into a Metro bus Tuesday. The collision killed two people. L.A. District Attorney Nathan Hochman announced the charges on Thursday.
11: Those charges will be second-degree murder charges and an additional count of driving under the influence and reckless driving.
9: An NBC News helicopter covering the collision later crashed, killing three others. Rios's arraignment had been set for Thursday but was postponed for medical reasons. The U.S. House of Representatives has gone home without passing any significant legislation dealing with AI. Speaker Mike Johnson decided to wrap things up early as Republicans face headwinds with the midterms looming and some AI companies are urging national leaders to pass AI regulations. Patrick Clancy is speaking out publicly for the first time since taking the stand in his ex-wife's murder trial. More from Mark Mayfield.
12: In a promo for an interview with 60 Minutes, Clancy said he talks to his three children that Lindsey Clancy was charged with murder for killing in 2023. When asked what he says to them, Clancy said, "Help me," and added that he does it all the time.
9: Michael Kastner, NBC News Radio.
13: Hi, I'm Ken Buechelman of Dexter Funeral Homes. If you're as old as me, you might remember a popular song called The Name Game. Let's play a different version. I'll give you a situation, and you say the first name that comes to mind. Let's say you need to search the internet. What name do you go to? Or you're on the road and you need a quick lunch. And what's the first name you look for when you need home improvement supplies? You have all kinds of preferred names for all kinds of situations. How about when a loved one dies? How about Dykstra? No other funeral home name in the Holland-Saugatuck community goes back nearly as far as Dykstra, 1899 to be exact. And Dykstra has always been locally owned for five generations now. So, now you have a name to turn to when the time comes for cremation or funeral services. Dykstra. Dykstra Funeral Homes, a name you have learned to trust for over a century.
9: A death row inmate whose execution had been blocked by the Supreme Court has been put to death in Alabama. State officials say 49-year-old Jeffrey Lee was executed by lethal injection just after 6 p.m. local time Thursday at the Holman Correctional Facility in Atmore. Lee was sentenced to death in 2000 after he killed two people with a sawed-off shotgun while trying to rob a pawn shop. Lee was scheduled to die back in June, but the Supreme Court blocked his execution because of Alabama's use of nitrogen gas. State officials then rescheduled his execution using lethal injection. Buckingham Palace is denying a claim by the late Princess Diana's brother that King Charles said his former wife would soon be forgotten after her 1997 death. Tammy Trujillo reports.
14: Ollie Barrett reports that Charles Spencer makes that claim in his soon-to-be-published memoir.
15: It's very unusual indeed to get such strong public pushback as this from Buckingham Palace, and the palace references that in its own statement, saying, "We do not comment on books as a matter of principle," but clearly the king has decided that there is a need to comment.
14: The statement goes on to say that fraternal grief can cloud reason, affect judgment, and color memory even years later. In an excerpt released this week, Spencer says that during an exchange over whether the young princes, William and Harry, should walk behind their mother's coffin in the funeral procession, then Prince Charles said, quote, "We'll forget her soon enough."
9: Today is National Cheeseburger Day. That's good enough on its own, but even better is the fact that many restaurants are offering deals today in celebration of the occasion. Participating McDonald's locations are giving away free double cheeseburgers with a $1 purchase through their mobile app. Burger King Royal Perks members can get a free bacon cheeseburger with any purchase of $3 or more. Michael Kastner, NBC News Radio.
16: With a news update on WHTC Holland's Cool FM, I'm Gary Stevens. Sentiment against a relatively new law enforcement tool appears to be growing, but for one Lakeshore community, flock surveillance cameras aren't going away. Last week, Holland Department of Public Safety Chief Matt Messer made a presentation in a city council study session on his department's use of these license plate readers. Mayor Nathan Box and his colleagues on the Tulip City's governing panel came away impressed.
17: The way things are handled in the rest of the world and the rest of the country are not necessarily the way that they're handled here. And I was really, really pleased to hear what happened, and I think the council as a whole was as well.
16: There were public comments during this past Wednesday's council business meeting questioning the use of the flock system over concerns of privacy, profiling, and abuse. Other communities have ended contracts as a result of these concerns, but Box is hopeful that such public pressure won't lead to a similar decision in Holland.
17: I was very confident after hearing the report from HPD that we're using the system well. I see this as a tool just like any other, and I have been convinced by our police department it's an incredibly valuable tool in their tool chest.
16: Ottawa County Sheriff Eric DeBoer will make a presentation on his department's use of the flock system in a 9:30 a.m. Board of Commissioners work session at the Grand Ravines Lodge north of Jenison today. A 26-year-old Muskegon man is in police custody for an alleged involvement in the shooting death on Tuesday of a 27-year-old from Texas. Antonio Hall was pronounced dead at the scene of the 3200 block of Ingersoll Avenue in Norton Shores. He was from Muskegon County for the funeral of his grandmother. He had grown up in Michigan, but the victim moved to Texas for his music career. The suspect has been awaiting arraignment. An F-16 Fighting Falcon military jet crashed around 2 yesterday afternoon in Grand Traverse County.
18: The plane is part of the Texas Air National Guard's 149th Fighter Wing as they're training at the Alpena Combat Readiness Training Center. The pilot was able to eject safely and is hospitalized in stable condition. Residents within a mile of the crash site were ordered to evacuate. Michigan State Police say the evacuation is due to a hazardous chemical spill from the crash. I'm Michael Arney.
16: A new poll from Emerson College shows Democrat Jocelyn Benson leading Republican John James 49% to 42% in the race for governor. 6% of voters are undecided, 1% support Libertarian Party candidate Anthony Hudson, and 1% back Green Party candidate Douglas Campbell. The poll found Benson is better known and better liked than James. The economy is the top issue for voters, 47% saying so, compared to 13% saying health care and 11% saying threats to democracy. With gas prices hitting $5 a gallon in many spots in Michigan, both U.S. Senate candidates say the state should pause the gas tax. Republican Mike Rogers is in favor of suspending both the state and federal taxes, saying that would cut prices by nearly 71 cents a gallon, while Democrat Abdul Al-Sayed also wants those taxes suspended, but that hostilities with Iran has to come to an end to bring gas prices down. Get the latest news anytime at WHTC.com.
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0: 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Checking your weather from WHDC.com, mostly sunny on your Friday, 73. Mostly cloudy, some showers overnight, 52. Showers and storms expected tomorrow, 65. Mostly cloudy and about a 50-50 chance of showers on Sunday, 67. Clear now, beautiful Friday morning, 55 in Zeeland, 56 in Holland. The latest news, weather, and sports is available anytime at WHTC.com.
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1: Here we are, 7:12 on a Friday morning, 18th day of September. Yes, WHTC Morning News on Holland's Cool FM. And if you're looking for a Michigan getaway this fall, one West Michigan destination is getting ready for a season filled with lumberjacks, lake views, historic sites, cars, beer, plenty of fall fun. Talking about Ludington, where Lake Michigan Shoreline provides the backdrop for a busy schedule of seasonal events, including the return of Ludington Lumber Days, special events aboard the SS Badger, and some longtime fall favorites. With us this morning to talk all about it, I have her on the phone, Brandy Miller, Executive Director of the Ludington Area Convention and Visitors Bureau. Brandy, thanks so much for your time this morning.
2: Oh, thank you so much for having us.
1: Well, what a gorgeous time of the year in West Michigan. Brandy, before we kick into it, I got to say, my wife and I have lived in West Michigan about 5 years now, and we're always looking for early on nice, fun day trips from Holland. And man, Ludington definitely is one of them.
2: Yes, Ludington is not too far from you in Holland. It's about a 90-minute drive and pretty easy right up US 31 heading north. So, yes, perfect spot to get away for the weekend or even just for the day.
1: All right, let's set the scene here for listeners. For people who may not have visited Ludington in the fall, what makes this such a great time of year to come to town?
2: Well, probably like Holland, you know, this time of year is especially nice, especially as September sets in. You know, there's kind of that sweet spot. You still get some peaks of summer, but some early blushes of fall as well. But, you know, Ludington, we kind of consider ourselves the beginning of up north. So, you know, getting up here, you can slow down a little bit, still have great amenities with museums and attractions, first in class. But it's a little slower and certainly a small town with charm and uniqueness, and definitely can settle in and enjoy a slower pace when you're here.
1: And great events, as I mentioned earlier, Brandy, mm-hmm. One of the big events on the calendar this fall is the second annual Ludington Lumber Days, or Lumberjack Days, maybe. What Lumber Days. No, sorry, no Lumberjack in there. That's coming up October 2nd through the 4th. And Ludington, such a strong connection to Michigan's lumber industry. Talk about Lumber Days and what visitors can expect during that weekend coming up.
2: Yeah, it's a weekend packed with all things kind of fall, but also infused with a lot of our local lumber heritage and ways to still experience that in and around Ludington and Mason County. So as you mentioned, it kicks off Friday, October 2nd. We partner with a lot of our local attractions, one of them being the Mason County Historical Society. People can enjoy behind-the-scenes tour at the Rose Holly Archives right in downtown Ludington. We also have a Platter Day pub crawl so people can don their favorite flannel and enjoy a night of craft beer in and around downtown Ludington, enjoying our social district. And then on Saturday, I know you mentioned lumberjacks, but we've got a lumberjack workout that morning people can get their heart rate moving and do some log rolls, some axe swinging, things like that. And then settle into the Ludington Beer Garden right in downtown Ludington, and also enjoy coffee and cars on Sunday, October 4th, right in downtown Ludington as well.
1: Brandy, sounds like a weekend where visitors really don't necessarily have to just watch the action. They can actually participate.
2: Absolutely, yes. It's going to be a fun, engaging weekend, and we hope people enjoy exploring lots of different areas of our community, but celebrating our lumber heritage here in Ludington.
1: Ludington celebrating fall with seasonal events, and we're talking with Brandy Miller, Executive Director of the Ludington Area Convention and Visitors Bureau. And what's coming up here, too, looks like there's another big event happening Saturday, including the Ludington State Park Fall Festival and tours of the Big Sable Point Lighthouse, a big attraction in the Ludington area.
2: Yes, absolutely. Yep. They're Historic White Pine Village and the Ludington State Park are two big attractions here in the Ludington area. And our state park is one that's open, few in the state of Michigan that's open year-round. So fall is a great time to get out there, enjoy the outdoor recreation. But, yes, they do a fall festival. You can enjoy live music. They have wagon rides throughout the park. cider, donuts, and of course, you know, fall colors might be making a peak. So great opportunities to walk along the river there or explore on a trail as well. And of course, Big Sable Point Lighthouse is one of the attractions at Ludington State Park, and one of two in the Ludington area. You can climb to the top and get just beautiful views of the landscape and Lake Michigan, and of course, some peaks of fall color too.
1: Yeah, absolutely. Love coming up there in the summer and the fall, definitely. It looks just a little bit different, a little bit, if you wouldn't imagine, could get more beautiful than that, but maybe just a little bit more beautiful.
2: Absolutely.
1: Brandy, another unique part of the Ludington experience is something you really cannot duplicate just anywhere. That's the SS Badger. And the Badger has introduced dockside events at its Ludington port, to his events are returning this fall. So what are the dockside events aboard the SS Badger, and what makes them different from simply taking a ride on that ferry?
2: Yeah, well, you know, Ludington, one of our icons is the SS Badger, as you mentioned, and it's a four-hour trip across to Manitowoc, Wisconsin, and not everybody needs to make their way to Wisconsin all the time, and this time of year, the Badger doesn't do double sailing, so they have offered opportunities for people to come and enjoy and explore the ship while it's dockside here in Ludington, and whether you want to shop at the onboard Badger Boutique at their community shopping event, they have murder mystery nights coming up, so you can come on and enjoy some themed evenings. They've got perfect for groups and people just looking to do something a little out of the ordinary, but food and drinks, and of course, some mystery that you can solve while aboard. And then open boat nights are opportunities for people to just enjoy aboard the Badger dockside. You can step on board, enjoy all the passenger areas, explore the gift shop, enjoy the full service bars that are open while you're there, and just enjoy the scene. I mean, on board, there's a museum. You can enjoy playing Badger Bingo. They have music, and of course, all the decks aboard are great. And fun views of the harbor while it's docked here in Ludington as well.
1: Of course, Brandy, Lumber Days and the Badger events may get some of the attention, but plenty of other reasons to make Ludington part of your fall plans. You've got the Jamesport Brewing Harvest Party coming up. Talk briefly about that.
2: Yeah, Jamesport Brewing Company is Ludington's first brew pub over 25 years ago, and a wonderful attraction in downtown Ludington. And they host in their portside garden, which overlooks the harbor here in Ludington, in the fall. They've got live music. They've got craft vendors, different family-friendly activities. So great opportunity to head downtown and enjoy kind of those early celebrations of fall and the harvest of the season as well.
1: And coming up October 2, Halloween on the way, a couple of Halloween-related events, trick-or-treat at historic White Pine Village, and a big 5K coming up.
2: Yes, yep. White Pine Village, as I mentioned, is one of our great attractions and really celebrate our area's history with buildings out along the water. And you can explore that while dressed in costume. And they invite kids and families to come out and do trick-or-treating at the village, which is great and a fun activity to kind of get your Halloween activities started. And the Run for Your Lives 5K, 10K happens on Halloween this year, October 31st in the morning, and takes runners and walkers of all ages, you know, on a pretty fun route through town, starting around downtown, up and through one of our cemeteries, making it a little spooky for the Halloween holiday, and back downtown. So fun route and a fun, healthy way to celebrate Halloween.
1: Brandy, I want to squeeze this in, too. You know, one of the advantages of turning an event into a weekend getaway is you don't have to squeeze everything into a single day. There's some hotel specials available this fall. And tell us about that hotel promotion and how visitors can take advantage of it.
2: Yes, now through October 29th, visitors can get a second night at 50% off Sundays through Thursdays. So no reason to rush around. You know, part of fall is being able to slow down and soak it up and linger a little longer. And we have a number of lodging partners in the Mason County area that are offering that deal, as I mentioned, now through October 29th. So you know, the great thing is you can slow down and make your plans now for a weekend to enjoy many events and the upcoming season and fall colors as well.
1: I never dreamed there was so much going on in Ludington, Brandy. We appreciate your time this morning, and you covered a whole lot of events, and I'm sure there's somewhere on the web that we can go to kind of catch up and find out what's happening this fall in the Ludington area.
2: Absolutely, yes. Thank you for having us this morning, and so much more happening as well and all year round. So PureLuddington.com is the place to check out and start planning your trip.
1: All right. 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Brandy Miller with the Ludington Area CVB talking all about it. 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
5: Another big game for Bills quarterback Josh Allen. He threw for three touchdowns and ran for two more as Buffalo outscored Detroit 41-31 in the NFL Thursday night game. Bills running back James Cook, 135 yards on the ground. Lions QB Jared Goff had four touchdown passes, but not enough to overcome an early 21-0 deficit.
6: Really understand we need to start good. We just start on that momentum and ignite some of those plays in the first drive and the second drive and not allow ourselves to get in these holes.
5: The Lions fall to 1-1 while the Bills are 2-0. Sunday NFL games include the Ravens hosting the Saints. Ravens wideout Zay Flowers, a question mark, yet to practice this week with a hamstring strain. Also Sunday, the Patriots host the Steelers. Pats running back Travion Henderson, who missed the opener with an ankle injury, says he's ready to go this week. College football last night included an ACC matchup with Pitt beating Syracuse. There's a top five team in action tonight as Miami plays at Wake Forest. I'm Matt McCoy.
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16: 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A nice Friday morning around the lakeshore. Clear skies, 55 now in Zeeland, 56 in Holland, and we're looking for a mostly sunny skies today and a high of 73. Well, another entertainer, I guess I wouldn't call him entertainer, but a psychedelic pop artist, Peter Max, is died at the age of 88.
17: A family spokesperson said he died in New York City after suffering from a long illness. His works were prevalent during the 1960s hippie movement in the U.S. Max's work was often inspired by his love for astrology. I'm Mark Mayfield.
18: Hey Lions fans, Dan Miller here. It's time for Detroit Lions football. I'll be behind the microphone for every exciting game, bringing you the sights and the sounds of the Lions all season long. Catch every game right here on your Lakeshore home of the Lions, WHTC, Holland's Cool FM.
17: OpenAI says it has spotted six other instances of AI models behaving badly. This week, they said those instances happened over the past 6 months and did not include the Hugging Face hack. It comes as AI companies are coming under mounting pressure to rein in their so-called frontier models. Tech companies that also make cars, like Tesla, will be required to install AM radios if a new bill makes it through the U.S. Senate. On Wednesday, the House of Representatives passed a bill designed to mandate AM radios in every new car at no extra charge. Supporters say it would allow emergency broadcasts to reach more Americans, while critics argue that consumers should decide for themselves. Meta is trying to pivot away from what critics call pervert glasses. Their new specs do not have a camera, but instead have microphones. Meta says it's designed to link the user up with the company's Muse AI system. And Google says some Pixel phones were hacked by a zero-day attack. The company says the bug has now been patched. Tech Report, I'm Mark Mayfield.
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16: 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Dan Evans with Gary in our newsroom. Clear 55 now in Zeeland, 56 in Holland, and weather details on the way. Coming up in your next half hour, an NBC News update followed by local news headlines and local sports with Gary, Hearing Voices with Scott Watson, and your chance to pour that fresh hot cup of coffee is right now. 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
20: NBC News Radio, I'm Michael Kastner. President Trump says he's undecided on whether or not he should annihilate the Iranian regime. In an interview with Axios that was published Thursday, Trump reportedly said, in his words, "I have a big decision coming up. Do I want to go in and annihilate them or do I not?" He added, "It's a big decision. Anything could happen with me." The Kennedy Center is being ordered to give at least 30 days' notice before any major renovations or demolition. This comes after President Trump threatened the National Cultural Center could be torn down if his name isn't allowed to be displayed on it. Some of music's biggest names will be in Las Vegas this weekend for the iHeart Music Festival. BTS, Benson Boone, Cardi B, Snoop Dogg, and Muse will all be hitting the stage over Friday and Saturday. Both nights will stream on Disney Plus and Hulu. Michael Kastner, NBC News Radio.
13: Good morning. I'm Gary Stevens in the WHTC newsroom, and these are some of the stories we're following for you. It took nearly a year, but a 34-year-old Granville man is in custody, accused in a string of peeping Tom incidents among the off-campus housing units near GVSU in Allendale. A night of entertainment for a good cause came last evening in Saugatuck, and Michigan's unemployment rate for August was slightly higher than July. All the details on these and other stories on WHTC News, following NBC News at the top of the hour.
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0: And about a 50% chance of showers on Sunday, 67. Clear now, 55 in Zeeland, 56 in Holland. The latest news, weather, and sports is available anytime at WHTC.com.
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0: 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We have two reporting stations so far this morning in the Holland area. The lowest at 489 a gallon. 489 at the BP on Cabell Drive. The second one at 497 the Meyer on the south side.
11: Okay, Haley. We're at your bus stop.
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14: 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First, Michigan hunter Charlie Wiltsey talks about going out of state for your next adventure. In our second hour, Brian Kosminski on fly fishing for trout in northern Michigan in the fall, Scott Baker of Sportsman Against Hunger, and Gina Cannell from Jay's Sporting Goods. And in our third hour, Al Stewart from the Nimrod Society talks about fall turkey hunting, small game season, and more. That's every Sunday morning, 5 till 8 on WHTC, Holland's Cool FM.
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15: It's match day four of the 2026 high school football regular season along the lakeshore this evening. 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

0: include Kelloggsville at Holland, Middleville, Thornapple, Kellogg at Holland Christian, Zeeland East at Forest Hills Central, Wyoming at Zeeland West, Spring Lake at Hamilton, and an eight-man play, Bear Lake at Fenville. Josh Allen threw for three touchdowns and ran for two more as the Buffalo Bills outscored Dan Campbell's visiting Lions last night 41-31.
1: We just need to get better than we were today in all three phases. We need to play better against the Jets. And I believe we will. We can, and we certainly will.
0: Detroit welcomes the New York Jets to Ford Field on September 27th with broadcast time shortly after 12 noon, following the weekly 11 a.m. Hope Church service broadcast on WHTC Holland's Cool FM. Munetaka Murakami's three-run homer in the first inning was enough for Will Venable's White Sox to beat the visiting Detroit Tigers last night 3-1.
2: A nice homer there from Mooney, and he's been working so hard, and obviously he hasn't performed like he wants to, and everyone expects him to, but he's continuing to work. He's continuing to have a good attitude at payoff tonight.
0: The series at Wrigley Field in Chicago continues this evening. And idle last night, the Chicago Cubs meet the Reds in Cincinnati this evening. That's a look at sports. I'm Gary Stevens.
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9: This morning on Hearing Voices, some thoughts about words. But first, over my shoulder, a backward glance at last week and weekend, much of which was spent in Holland, Michigan. What a visit it was. And at the risk of boring you with my own personal audio travelogue, it feels important to recap it, not because of what was done, but because of who I encountered. As soon as I arrived in town, I visited with an old friend who's a few years younger than I am. We talked about retirement and the importance of the various aspects of life and retirement that go far beyond the typical discussion, which always revolves around money and what we're going to do to fill the vacuum that is created when work ceases. I also had dinner and later watched a college football game with one of my college roommates. Crazy to think that Tim and I have known each other for 40 years. It's true. Kenny and Dolly had it right when they said, "You can't make old friends." There were a couple of other get-togethers that stood out. One was with a man who's been a friend and more of a mentor for many years. We were able to discuss aspects of life, including forgiveness, purpose, especially later in life, and hope. Another meeting with a friend was described by both of us as a real gift. It was simple, though, just two guys, one sipping tea, one Diet Coke, talking about life, gratitude, faith, and family. It was what Jim Capps would describe as a tender moment. And there was the time in studio, at dinner, and at a football game with the one and only Dangerous Dan Evans. Yes, you know him. He's my boss. He hates that, not being my boss, but that I mention it. And more importantly, he's a great guy and a good friend. We had a lot of fun and a few laughs. If you like this show, despite the personal travelogue, and you never want to miss an episode, ask your smart speaker to play Hearing Voices with Scott Watson. And we're working hard between now and the 1st of November to update the website. 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I want to talk now about words, harsh words, and kind words. I'm only going to share two stories, both about the final words that I spoke to a person. One person, Jared, I'd never met before, and another, whose name I won't mention here, I've known for 40 years. On July 4th, 2014, Jared was spearfishing with his best friend near a bridge in Florida. As I slowly headed to lunch on my boat, there was no dive flag noticeable. Instead, Jared appeared inches from my boat at the surface of the water. I was shocked to see a person that close to the boat, and I was scared. "Get your dive flag out where I can see it," I screamed at him. "You're going to end up dead." On the way back from lunch, I noticed the Marine Patrol, the fire department, and so many police next to the bridge. Jared had accidentally been shot in the head by his friend and died 4 days later. Spearfishing. The final words that he heard, were harsh, and they were mine. I spent the next several weeks in deep regret, sadness, and faithful contemplation. Words matter. Well, recently I ran into another person. I will not use his name in this space. He always struck me as a grizzled, tough, certainly not a touchy-feely guy who could be hard-headed and was always driven. But he was a guy that was always so kind to me, especially when I was in my late teens and early 20s. And to be honest, that was a period of time in my life when I was cocky, loud, and hard to be nice to. But he has always been nice to me. So it was awesome to spend 15 or so minutes together recently. I listened to his health struggles. We talked about our shared passion. And in the end, I told him how grateful I was for his kindness and his inclusion. It ended with a hug. I mentioned he's not touchy-feely. And me telling him that he was loved and I was grateful. Less than 20 minutes later, after our chat, he collapsed and was receiving CPR. Life is precious. Life is not assured. Things can change, and that change can come very, very suddenly. I spent most of my life speaking and writing words for a living. Probably too many words for most people. But these two stories illustrate life, that sometimes we get it right and sometimes we don't get it right. Such is the price of being fully human. But I can tell you, I'm actively trying to get it right more often than not, and I hope that you will join me in that. Our words matter. And having said that, some words, because I spent some time walking by a dog park this week, and we will retell my writing from 10 years ago. It's called The World's Quietest Dog Park. The Labradoodle is the only one barking. A young couple use a contraption to hurl the tennis ball. The old man just throws it. All the balls are returned. Come. The beagle hides beneath the blue bench when chased by a terrier. Two basset hounds ignore all of the other activity, enjoying their own experience. Sit. The retriever mix is an almost angelic white. She's 84 in dog years. Still looks like a puppy. Stay. The man in the business suit struggles with the leash, an Aussie mix, not known for patience. Journey is a coal black rescue with a bright red collar. Play. All are proud of their dogs. The black and white mutt is the only one proud of her owner. Next week on Hearing Voices, we chat about the television show ER, and we'll visit with a Hope College student about her experience both on and off the field of play. Enjoy the weekend. That's next week on Hearing Voices.
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12: Federal Reserve Chairman Kevin Warsh continues to point to persistent inflation as the reason behind the recent rate hike. More from Mark Mayfield.
13: Following the Fed's announcement that it's raising interest rates a quarter percentage point, Warsh said the committee's mission is to deliver price stability and return inflation to the 2% target. Warsh said the committee voted unanimously to raise rates because inflation is currently not headed in the direction they would like. Warsh said U.S. productivity growth and spending remain solid, as well as the job sector, despite geopolitical conflicts. The next rate decision will come at the end of October.
12: And what does the hike actually mean for consumers? Daria Albinger breaks it down.
14: This is a good time to start paying down credit card debt. Carrying a balance will become more expensive, and you should notice that increase on your statements in the next 2 to 6 months. If you're thinking about buying a car or a truck, you may want to hold for now. While current auto loans won't be affected, new ones could be more expensive. And if you're a saver, it's a good time to act. Put more money in that interest-bearing savings account or open one if you don't have one.
12: And if you've been looking for the best coffee in the USA, we've got the list.
15: Wallet Hub says the best place for the best cup of Joe is Orlando, Florida. They spend an average of $154 on Java each year. Coming in at number 2, Portland, Oregon. It has a very high number of affordable coffee shops that are rated at least 4.5 stars out of 5. At number 3, Miami. They also have the same number of high-rated shops, but they also have the 10th highest number of donut shops per capita.
16: Donut.
15: The worst coffee city... At number 100, Laredo, Texas, I'm Michael Kastner.
12: And National Cheeseburger Day is September 18th. 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I'm Monica Nelson with your consumer and business news.
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1: NBC News Radio, I'm Michael Kastner. A panel of human rights experts commissioned by the UN says they have reasonable grounds to believe the U.S. committed war crimes in Iran. More from Mark Mayfield.
2: The International Fact-Finding Mission submitted its report on Thursday and said two airstrikes in late February on a southern city in Iran killed at least 178 civilians. The report said one of the strikes hit a school, killing dozens of children. In a statement, the team said it found reasonable grounds to believe the U.S. committed a war crime of launching indiscriminate attacks, resulting in the loss of life or injury to civilians.
1: Once a staunch supporter of President Trump, Congresswoman Maria Elvira Salazar has a new campaign ad with some advice for the commander-in-chief.
3: Mr. President, some of your immigration enforcement efforts have gone too far.
1: She says back in July, tens of thousands of deportees had no criminal record, and those Hispanics who voted for him now feel betrayed. The latest Economist YouGov poll shows 52% reject the president's immigration policies, while 45% approve. The Kennedy Center is being ordered to give at least 30 days' notice before any major renovations or demolition. A federal judge gave the order Thursday after President Trump threatened to tear down the National Cultural Center if his name doesn't appear on it.
4: Because frankly, if we don't do that, it's going to close. It'll end up being ripped down. It's in very, very bad shape, very dangerous shape.
1: Five missing women are feared dead after authorities found disturbing images in a Philadelphia home. Pennsylvania authorities have been investigating the home of 44-year-old Eugene Horsch since June. Police believe the five women are dead after images and videos recovered during the probe show them injured and lifeless. And a California man is dead after he crashed his boat into some rocks near the Golden Gate Bridge. Two other people who were on the boat are being hospitalized. Michael Kastner, NBC News Radio.
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1: A California wildfire is forcing closures at Yosemite National Park. The Dome Fire started Tuesday in the backcountry of the national park and has grown to nearly 1,200 acres, forcing trail closures and causing poor air quality in Yosemite. The park's famous giant sequoias, including the 3,000-year-old grizzly giant, are about 5 miles south of the fire, but park officials say the trees are not threatened. Officials say the fire is only 10% contained, but there are no immediate threats to buildings or developed areas. Remains found in the Grand Canyon earlier this week have been identified as Timothy Smith. More from Monica Nelson.
9: Smith was the last of the hikers lost to a deadly flash flood last month and was a 53-year-old husband, father, and pilot. This marks the end of a weeks-long search for Smith after he traveled to the canyon with two friends when a storm fueled violent rapids. His wife confirmed the news on Facebook, writing that hiking and camping with his family were some of the things he loved doing most.
1: There's a bench warrant out for a former high-ranking Connecticut budget official believed to be on the lam in Greece. Prosecutors say Costa Diamantis fled Connecticut by car to Florida, boarded a boat to the Bahamas, flew to Europe, and is now living in Greece, where he holds dual citizenship. He was convicted last year on more than 20 counts of bribery, extortion, conspiracy, and making false statements to investigators. The two-day iHeart Music Festival is set to kick off this weekend. More from Jennifer Pulsoni.
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12: With the news update on WHTC Holland's Cool FM, I'm Gary Stevens. It took nearly a year, but a 34-year-old Granville man is in custody, accused in a string of peeping Tom incidents among the off-campus housing units near Grand Valley State University in Allendale. The unnamed suspect was apprehended yesterday in Georgetown Township after a reported overnight Monday break in an apartment just north of the 48th Avenue Lake Michigan Drive Junction. Some women had been sleeping when one of them was roused by a man in her bedroom and she called police. The suspect fled before Ottawa County Sheriff's deputies arrived, and with the help of Flock security cameras, detectives were able to track the man down and arrest him. Between late last September and early October, a dozen reports were filed in this area by women who claimed that a man either was peering through their into their windows or would actually enter their apartments. The incidents occurred during the late night or early morning hours. None of the victims were reportedly harmed. The identity of the suspect will be disclosed following the issuing of formal charges and an arraignment at 58th District Court in Hudsonville. The matter remains under investigation. Anyone with any further information is asked to contact the Ottawa County Sheriff's Office or Ottawa County Silent Observer. A night of entertainment for a good cause came last evening in Saugatuck. The 5th annual Blue Star Bash was held at the Ivy House with live music, local food trucks, a silent auction, and a raffle, all to raise funds for Resilience Advocates for Ending Violence. India Ambrose is the advancement manager for the Holland area nonprofit, which provides support services for victims of domestic violence.
13: When we talk about what we do and where we are in the community and being here almost 50 years, a lot of that comes from our community supporting survivors and raising funds for us to remain in this community doing what we're doing.
12: An online link for more information on Resilience along with the 24/7 helpline for victims is in this story at WHTC.com. Police arrested a 66-year-old Three Rivers man on Wednesday on multiple charges after they seized three guns, ammunition, suspected narcotics, and evidence of narcotics trafficking.
14: He was arrested at a home on 4th Street near Pleasant Street. Southwest Enforcement Team, St. Joseph Valley Special Response Team, Three Rivers Police, and Michigan State Police executed the search warrant. The man is not allowed to legally possess guns and ammunition due to prior felony convictions. I'm Michael Arney.
12: Michigan's unemployment rate for August was slightly higher than July. The Michigan Department of Technology, Management, and Budget says the jobless rate was up 0.1% to 5%. The national unemployment rate for August was steady at 4.1%. Meanwhile, the number of first-time filings for unemployment are decreasing across Michigan, according to the U.S. Department of Labor, which says for the week ending on September the 12th, there were just over 3,600 first-time filings in the state, which is more than 2,000 less than the week prior. Nationally, the number of initial filings also fell. Catch high school football tonight as West Ottawa hosts Rockford. Coverage begins at 6:40 p.m. on WHTC Holland's Cool FM. 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
15: 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Let's check traffic and weather together. And it looks like US 31's got a decent amount of volume on it. We'll call it moderate volume. A few minor slowdowns and delays coming through Holland this morning. And as you leave Holland, heading to Zeeland on Chicago Drive, some volume there as well. Here's the latest forecast from WHTC.com. Mostly sunny today, 73. Mostly cloudy, overnight showers possible, 52. Showers and storms tomorrow, Saturday, 65. And mostly cloudy, a 50% chance of showers on Sunday, and a high of 67. Clear 55 now. Lots of sunshine, actually. 56 in Zeeland. 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
15: 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It is 8:11 now on your Friday morning, the 18th day of September. 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
21: Hi, this is Mike Avery, and here's what's coming up this week on Outdoor Magazine. First, Michigan hunter Charlie Wiltsy talks about going out of state for your next adventure. In our second hour, Brian Kosminski on fly fishing for trout in northern Michigan in the fall, Scott Baker of Sportsman Against Hunger, and Gina Cannell from Jay's Sporting Goods. And in our third hour, Al Stewart from the Nimrod Society talks about fall turkey hunting, small game season, and more. That's every Sunday morning, 5 till 8, on WHTC, Holland's Cool FM.

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1: It's once again time for Focus on Saugatuck, our monthly conversation with Saugatuck Mayor Holly Anderson. And a lot can change in a month, and this time of the year, especially interesting. The big summer crowds are beginning to thin out a bit. We're heading into the fall, and that means a different pace for Saugatuck and neighboring Douglas. Although there's certainly still plenty happening here. Mayor Anderson, welcome back to Focus on Saugatuck. Good morning.
2: Good morning, Dan. Great to be back with you.
1: Love to have you once a month here. Keep in track, keep up with what's happening in Saugatuck. And let's go ahead and start by looking back at the summer, of course, now that we're on the other side of the busiest part of the tourist season. How would you characterize the summer of 2026 for you folks?
2: You know, I think it was great. I've talked to a number of the business owners and restaurant owners, and it sounds like it was a really strong season for them. Lots of tourists in town, which is awesome. Streets busy and people having fun. And so I think it was great. You know, the businesses of the city continued. It's obviously a very busy time for staff as we work to keep up with the crowds and keep the city running smoothly and looking great. But I think the team did a great job. And yeah, it's nice to see it slow down a little bit. I think especially the business owners appreciate a bit of a breather, but still lots of people. September's a great month here, and that goes into October as well. And it's a great time of year in Saugatuck.
1: Like you mentioned, Mayor, September always brings an interesting bit of a transition. You still have plenty of visitors, but things aren't quite as hectic as you mentioned as July and August. And what does this time of the year look like from the city's perspective?
2: Well, you know, we are thick into planning for next year, and especially next spring. We've got some, you know, the Maple Street road reconstruction and new water and sewer main is on track to complete in fall. So that's been going very smoothly. Weather's a little bit, you know, iffier this time of year, but we feel good about that. We are getting ready for spring projects, so we're going to be redoing the courts at Village Square downtown, and we'll redo the platform at the top of Mount Baldhead. So design work is underway. We'll get bids out for those and plan to do that in the spring. And then also we had a great meeting with the residents along Park Street recently because we really need to figure out how to make Park Street a little bit safer for pedestrians and bicyclists. And we also need to do road work there with the sewer and water. So we had about 50 people show up at the Baldhead Pavilion, had our engineers there to answer questions. We had drawings so everybody could have individual time to talk with our engineers and city staff, but also to hear each other's, and concerns. So that's exciting. Again, that's a longer-term project, but at least we've got some great data for the engineers to go back and explore some options. So, yeah, we're really kind of focused on what the next year looks like as we wrap up the fall season here.
1: Never a dull moment, that's for sure. Saugatuck Mayor Holly Anderson joining us this morning. It's Focus on Saugatuck, all part of WHTC Morning News. And Mayor Anderson, we've talked quite a bit about parking during the summer conversations. And now that you've experienced another peak season, did the city learn anything? What were some of the things that might have stood out that can look ahead for improvement?
2: Well, you know, great timing for that question. On September 23rd, that's a Wednesday, City Council is devoting the better part of our workshop, which begins at 4, to looking at the recommendations from the Parking Task Force. They've wrapped up. The consultants have prepared a report based on their findings and the input of the residents and business owners who participated in that process. So there are a number of things we can do. I mean, you know, simple things like some restriping to get some more spaces here and there. But then looking at, you know, options like do we have ambassadors help guide folks and do some sort of hands-on direction? We need to, you know, work with the business owners. Are there ways we can encourage them in a friendly sort of way to get their employees to park further away from downtown?
1: Right.
2: having employees, city employees, you know, business employees take spaces up downtown just means that people who visit the community have fewer spaces to choose from. So there are a wide range of options that council will be listening to and begin the deliberation on, and looking forward to having a plan for what we can implement, you know, next season, and then maybe long term where there's some recommendations we can pursue.
1: Yep, always a big topic of interest in Saugatuck, Michigan. You know, I know you guys had a recent big Mount Baldhead big fun run, and Saugatuck certainly doesn't go quiet once Labor Day is over. So talk about some of the big events coming up over the next month or two.
2: Yeah, and first, just a big shout out to Rotary and all of the volunteers and Rotary members who planned and pulled that off. It was a fabulous event. It always is. Great course for the runners. I helped check in some of the runners in the morning, and they are so stoked about that, the races.
1: Right.
2: They're just
1: yeah.
2: beautiful going through the trails and then the city. So that was fun. Other things coming up, we have an Oktoberfest on October 12th in Douglas at Berry Field, which is really fun. It's the Community Pride is sponsoring it, as they sponsor Pride Month in the summer.
1: Mm-hmm.
2: So, you know, great beers on tap, you know, good German food. So that's a fun afternoon there. There's a gallery stroll that same day. So great to get people out. And then I know this is still, you know, more than a month away, but Halloween is a huge day in Douglas with the annual parade for adults. And Halloween is on a Saturday, so that's awesome.
1: Right.
2: Oh, it'll be fun for that.
1: It's usually quite a spectacle, but I'm sure falling on Halloween night will make it even more special here. One more thing.
2: It should be a lot of fun.
1: Yeah, I love it. One more thing for you this morning, and appreciate your time very much. And we've talked about this before, but always worth revisiting a bit here. Tourism, of course, huge part of the local economy, but Saugatuck also home to people who live there 12 months a year. So how do you continue to find that balance?
2: Yeah, you know, it is the tension we always feel, because tourism is our lifeblood and we love having people mm-hmm. here and hosting them. I think, you know, when I'm just reminding everybody who lives here that it's just a few months, it's 100 days of year, and so take deep breaths and, you know, remind ourselves that we need the tourism, but also looking for ways to, you know, keep our neighborhoods feeling more neighborhoody. And so the short-term rental cap in our residential districts has helped with that. We're also, there are a group of people in town who are exploring how we might encourage more people to move here, families to move to the Saugatuck area anyway, with kids for our schools, because
1: right.
2: that's a great way to build community as well. So, you know, it's a fun time. I think we all kind of smile a little bit as the crowd's thin and easier to get a restaurant reservation or walk in for a meal. And, know that it keeps us going. And then we have, you know, a good 8-9 months where it's very easy to live here. And it's paradise. I mean, this yep. is the most beautiful place on earth to live, I think.
1: And you mentioned it earlier, just a little room to breathe, that's for sure. Saugatuck
2: yeah.
1: Mayor Holly Anderson joining us for this month's Focus on Saugatuck. You know, it's always great to get a little perspective on what's happening behind the scenes, as you mentioned, at City Hall and throughout the Saugatuck and Douglas community. So we'll catch up with you again next month and see how fall is unfolding. Mayor Holly Anderson, thanks so much for being with us this morning.
2: Great to be with you, Dan. Talk to you next month.
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1: WHTC Morning News on Holland's Cool FM, Friday morning, 8:23 now, and lots of sunshine out there. It's going to be a beautiful, beautiful day for you. Take it in, because we've got some rain forecasted this weekend. High school football tonight, again, a reminder, it's Rockford at West Ottawa. Greg Chandler ready to go. He'll be in the press box up in West Ottawa High tonight. 6:40 is our broadcast time, 7 o'clock kickoff for Rockford at West Ottawa. And Tigers baseball this weekend, they're at Chicago facing the White Sox. Saturday, we're on the air, 6:45, Sunday afternoon at 1:45. It looks like Costco is teasing the return of one of its most popular food court items.
4: The retailer said on social media that the item will return for a limited time, but has not revealed what it is. Fans have speculated that the returning item could be the churro or combo pizza. Costco removed churros from its food courts in 2024 in favor of chocolate chip cookies. The combo pizza was discontinued in 2020. The company said the returning item will be available only at U.S. food court locations. I'm Mark Mayfield.
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1: 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Sunny and Cher now, and the beat goes on. 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
2: Good morning and happy Friday to you. 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It's WHTC Morning News on Holland's Cool FM. Dan Evans with Gary Stevens. We have sunshine right now, 57 in Zeeland, 57 in Holland, and your weather details coming up in your final half hour of WHTC Morning News. NBC News update on the way. Local news headlines with Gary. We'll chat with Chad Elhart from the Park Theater. Coming up, your Park Theater update all about the upcoming Park Fest. We have all that and more coming up following your NBC News update.
3: NBC News Radio, I'm Michael Kastner. A panel of human rights experts commissioned by the United Nations says they have reasonable grounds to believe the U.S. committed war crimes in Iran. The International Fact-Finding Mission submitted its report on Thursday and said two airstrikes in late February on a southern city in Iran killed at least 178 civilians. A Republican congresswoman is accusing President Trump of going too far with federal immigration enforcement operations. A new campaign ad by Florida Republican Maria Elvira Salazar addresses the president and says the same Hispanics who helped get you to the White House in 2024 feel betrayed today. The NASCAR Cup Series postseason continues with a unique race on Saturday. More from Tammy Trujillo.
4: The field squares off in the Bass Pro Shops night race at Bristol Motor Speedway in Tennessee. Kyle Larson's trying to build on his victory at Worldwide Technology Raceway last weekend.
3: Michael Kastner, NBC News Radio.
5: Good morning, I'm Gary Stevens in the WHTC newsroom, and these are some of the stories we're following for you. Sentiment against a relatively new law enforcement tool appears to be growing, but for one Lakeshore community, flock surveillance cameras aren't going away. Muskegon man is in police custody for an alleged involvement in a shooting death on Tuesday of a 27-year-old from Texas. And an F-16 Fighting Falcon military jet crashed yesterday afternoon in Grand Traverse County. All the details on these and other stories on WHTC News, following NBC News at the top of the hour.
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2: 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Traffic and weather together. We've got a good amount of volume now on US 31. No accidents, no incidents, just slowing you down a bit as you travel through Holland. And looks like at this point, Chicago Drive is a smooth cruise. Let's check the weather from WHTC.com. Mostly sunny and 73 today. Mostly cloudy. Overnight showers expected. 52. A wet day tomorrow, showers and storms, 65. Sunday mostly cloudy, 50% chance.

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4: BTS will be among the biggest names in music that'll be in Las Vegas this weekend at the iHeartRadio Music Festival. They'll be joined by Benson Boone, Cardi B, Snoop Dogg, Muse, and Major Lazer Friday and Saturday, along with Stella Lefty, Kenny Chesney, Lainey Wilson, and Smashing Pumpkins. And if you can't be at the T-Mobile Arena for the party, you can stream it on Disney Plus and Hulu, both nights starting at 10:30 p.m. Eastern. It's a girl. I'm beautiful in the way. TMZ has gotten a look at the birth certificate for Lady Gaga's baby. It says Rose Bean Polanski was born June 9th at Cedars-Sinai Medical Center in L.A. It's her first child with fiancé Michael Polanski. We've yet to hear, though, from the parents themselves.
5: Jolene, Jolene, Jolene, Jolene.
4: Dolly Parton will be remembered in a big way this weekend at Bristol Motor Speedway. NASCAR teams and drivers will honor the music legend with pink butterfly decals during the upcoming night race. And the new Resident Evil reboot could be the biggest hit of the horror movie series. The Hollywood Reporter is predicting that it could make up to $50 million in its opening weekend, and it's getting great reviews with a stellar 96% on Rotten Tomatoes. That's entertainment. I'm Daria Albinger.
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3: It's time once again to talk about what's happening at the Park Theater here in downtown Holland. And we've got a big, big weekend coming up next weekend because it's time for Park Fest, the Park Theater's annual fundraiser. And joining us this morning to talk all about it, Park Theater Operations Manager Chad Elhart. Chad's a good friend and always great to see you, Chad.
4: Likewise, Dan. Thanks for having me in today.
3: Man, I know all year long is busy for you guys, but you're gearing up for Park Fest, a big, big weekend for you. And for somebody who's never really experienced Park Fest before, give us a little bit of an idea what happens.
4: So Park Fest is our annual fundraiser. We do it the last weekend of every September. Typically, it's a three-night thing, but this year we're dialing it back to two big nights. So that's next weekend, September 25 and 26. A great opportunity to come and support your local arts, community, entertainment, and support the Park Theater and the artist on stage.
3: We're going to talk all about the entertainment and different things that are going on that weekend, but it's a fundraiser, of course, so a chance for people really just to kind of come in, as you mentioned, also help support the Park Theater and talk about a little bit, not details, but money raised for the Park Theater goes to just improve the park, right?
4: Absolutely. Last year we had a goal of $20,000, and we hit it. I think we did like 21
3: and
4: some change.
3: Congrats.
4: This year we're upping it to 25. We've got some good sponsors coming in on it this year. For the first time, we've got sponsors for our annual fundraiser, which we're excited about. we've got a good raffle planned again this year with a pair of Lions tickets, a venue rental, a pair of Golden tickets, which gets you into every Park Theater event all year long. Signed guitar from CUSAC. It's a PRS guitar. Yeah, it's a lot of fun.
3: And once people come in and enjoy Park Fest, just looking a little bit more, I know we've talked about in the past, improvements that you guys have made include like a new dance floor. I know recently kind of redid the restrooms, looking good too as well. And this is how the money is spent.
4: Yeah, we put it all back into the operation. Entertainment bookings, remodels, pretty much anything you can think of. Your donations are being used for good purposes at the Park Theater.
3: Chad, let's talk about the weekend more itself. As far as entertainment is concerned, you broke it down to two nights. I'm there on a Friday night. What am I going to see on stage?
4: A little bit of everything. We've got 13 acts mixed between the two nights. We've got anything from a brass band to a duo singer-songwriter type thing to bluegrass to kind of a funk type of a thing on Friday. And on Saturday, you can see anything from a rock and roll band to a jam punk band to guided meditation, and you might even see a Michael Jackson impersonator on stage.
3: Maybe as well. Now, I'm guessing that these entertainers are comping you guys. They're doing it for the Park Theater, right? You're not paying these bands, at least for this weekend.
4: No, there's one weekend out of the year that we're okay with not paying the talent, and it's at our fundraiser, and we're extremely grateful for all of them contributing their time to this fundraiser.
3: Chad, when people buy that ticket, you know, we've talked about this before, but they're making a donation or they otherwise participate at the Park Fest. That admission fee is just your ticket to the park, and big things can happen after you made that first visit.
4: Absolutely. Your ticket in the door is a direct donation to the Park Theater. We're suggesting a $20 donation in order to get in. But yeah, like you said, there's other opportunities for us to fundraise and for you to give once you're inside the venue, like the raffle and of course buying drinks at the bar helps out too. So We'll have a couple food trucks on Friday night. We'll have Slingin' Weenies. And on Saturday, we've got the Mi Favorita food truck coming out.
3: Awesome. Slingin' Weenies, man. That's some of the best dogs out there, aren't they?
4: It sure is.
3: All right. Again, it's Chad Elhart with the Park Theater talking about Park Fest next weekend, Friday and Saturday, their big fundraiser. Chad, can we look ahead here as far as the Park Theater is concerned? I know past Park Fest, you're not going dark. There's something going on just about every night. What are some of the highlights?
4: Yeah, Park Fest is kind of the beginning of our busy season okay. at the Park Theater. Yeah. People start to come inside a little bit more now. The weather's right. getting colder and more rainy, kind of a thing. So October is going to be a big month. I've got a few that the listeners might be interested in. October 2nd, we've got a tribute to Radiohead. October 16, we've got a world traveling comedian named Jeff Dye.
3: Okay.
4: October 17, we've got tributes to Motley Crue and Poison. On October 23rd, we've got a really big one. The Verve Pipe will be at the theater.
3: That's now, they're local. They're Grand Rapids, correct?
4: Yep. Ish. I think they're kind of around the West Michigan area. Okay. Most of the guys are at least. And this will be our third or fourth year with them now.
3: Talk more about this band because they're huge, aren't they? I mean, they're coming to the Park Theater. I'm guessing you're going to have a sellout, if not near.
4: Oh, every year they sell out. It's kind of interesting. They used to play years and years ago for free at Parrots just across the street from us, so it's kind of nostalgic for a lot of us Holland guys that have been watching them for years.
3: All right, let's do a final push for Park Fest here. Getting close next weekend, September 25th, 26th. Give us that elevator pitch, Chad. Why should somebody listening this morning make plans to come out next weekend?
4: Well, if you want to see more arts and entertainment in the area, the best way to support it is to buy the ticket and show up and be there. It's really crazy what arts and entertainment do for a community, bringing people together. Yeah. 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
3: Chad, I know that you guys work really hard over there, but it's got to be somewhat rewarding. I mean, you've got something, you got a gem over there at the Park Theater, and I think little by little, I hope we can help let people know what you have on South River.
4: Yeah, there's not a day that goes by that I dislike my life or my work. 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
3: Nice, so, very nice. 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Your official title now is Operations Manager, correct?
4: It is.
3: 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For all the information, not sure which night I'm going to come out, Chad. I'll try to do both, but we'll see you one of those nights next weekend at the park.
4: Awesome. Thank you so much, Dan.
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8: 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In high school football tonight, Rockford at West Ottawa. Greg Chandler on the air this evening at 6:40. Here's Gladys Knight and her Pips.

Straight up 8:53 now. It's WHTC Morning News on Holland's Cool FM. Gary Stevens has Talk of the Town after NBC News at the top of the hour. And Gary's scheduled guest today, telephone man Tim Westrade, and Clerk's Corner with Bob Janetsky. Final check of traffic and weather together after the Guess Who

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1: 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Good thing it's a Friday, right? Hey, final check of traffic and weather together. And a traffic on US 31 is a bit slow. Minor delays as a moderate volume. Traveling north and southbound through Holland and a light volume now on Chicago Drive.
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1: Let's check your weather outlook from WHTC.com. Mostly sunny today, a high of 73. Mostly cloudy tonight, overnight showers expected. Overnight low of 52, a wet weekend for the most part on the way. Showers and storms tomorrow, Saturday 65. And mostly cloudy on Sunday with a 50% chance of shower. Sunday's high 67. Right now we are enjoying sunshine. 58 in Zeeland, 59 in Holland. And you can get the forecast sent to you weekdays by texting the word storm to 8073. Oh yeah, that's going to do it for me, Dan Evans. Of course, I'm making way for Gary Stevens and Talk of the Town. Gary's scheduled guests this morning include Tim, the telephone man from AT&T and Clerk's Corner with Bob Janetsky. And coming up on Monday's WHTC Morning News, we'll talk with AARP Michigan about the importance of 50-plus voters. Hearing voices, learn to draw with Carolyn, Mission Gas Prices Update, and a whole lot more. Have a great weekend. Be good to yourself. Take care of each other. We'll talk to you on Monday.
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4: NBC News Radio, I'm Michael Kastner. A panel of human rights experts commissioned by the UN says there are reasonable grounds to believe the U.S. committed war crimes in Iran. Correspondent James Gooderson.
5: The UN would be expected to investigate any of those things. And there's a lot of aspects at play here when it comes to the United States. The UN, of course, will provide further information later on.
4: The International Fact-Finding Mission submitted its report yesterday saying two airstrikes in late February on a southern city in Iran killed at least 178 civilians. The report said one of the strikes hit a school, killing dozens of children. President Trump says he's undecided on whether or not he should annihilate the Iranian regime. In an interview with Axios that was published Thursday, Trump reportedly said, "I have a big decision coming up. Do I want to go in and annihilate them or do I not?" The woman accused of causing a deadly Los Angeles metro crash that preceded a fatal news helicopter crash is expected to be arraigned today. More from Tammy Trujillo.
6: Authorities say 36-year-old Bailey Lynn Rios drove her SUV the wrong way, ran a red light, and crashed into a metro bus on Tuesday. The collision killed two people. An NBC News helicopter covering the collision later crashed, killing three others. Rios was arrested on suspicion of murder and remains jailed on more than $4 million bail. Her arraignment was set for Thursday but was postponed for medical reasons. I'm Tammy Trujillo.
4: Warren Buffett is officially stepping down from Berkshire Hathaway. The 96-year-old said today he'll be replaced as chairman by his son, Howard Buffett. The elder Buffett had already resigned as CEO less than a year ago. In a letter to shareholders today, Buffett wrote, "Father time always wins." Michael Kastner, NBC News Radio.
7: Hi, this is Mike Avery, and here's what's coming up this week on Outdoor Magazine. First, Michigan hunter Charlie Wiltsey talks about going out of state for your next adventure. In our second hour, Brian Kosminski on fly fishing for trout in northern Michigan in the fall, Scott Baker of Sportsman Against Hunger, and Gina Cannell from Jay's Sporting Goods. And in our third hour, Al Stewart from the Nimrod Society talks about fall turkey hunting, small game season, and more. That's every Sunday morning, 5 till 8, on WHTC, Holland's Cool FM.
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4: One person is dead and two more are seriously hurt after a fishing boat crashed into the rocks near Golden Gate Bridge. Richard Smith, commanding officer of Coast Guard Golden State, says it's unclear what led up to the incident.
9: When we arrived on scene, it was in the process of capsizing, and it was actually pinned between two rocks, and it was in the process of rolling over when our crew arrived on scene.
4: San Francisco police were first called to the waters near the bridge shortly after 6 a.m. yesterday. Fire crews and the Coast Guard were able to rescue three people. They were taken to a hospital, but a 35-year-old man from San Jose later died. The two others have life-threatening injuries. The next test flight of SpaceX's massive Starship is being delayed. More from Rory O'Neill.
10: The Starship Flight 14 is slipping nearly a week to September 28th. Posting online, SpaceX didn't give a reason for the delay, but said the new launch date still needs approval from regulators. The plan is to launch from Texas and, for the first time, reach orbit with Starship and deploy Starlink satellites. The flight will be Starship's longest at 10 hours, ending in a splashdown in the Pacific off the coast of Chile.
4: The Buffalo Bills christened their new stadium with a 41-31 victory over the Detroit Lions on Thursday Night Football. Josh Allen led the way with 248 yards passing, along with three touchdowns. Buffalo is now 2-0 to start the year. Detroit dropped to 1-1. And a new report is revealing the gender of Lady Gaga's new baby. Last week, it was announced that the pop star had welcomed her first child with fiancé Michael Polanski. On Thursday, TMZ said it got a hold of the baby's birth certificate and revealed that it's a girl named Rose Bean Polanski. Michael Kastner, NBC News Radio.
11: With a news update on WHTC Holland's Cool FM, I'm Gary Stevens. Sentiment against a relatively new law enforcement tool appears to be growing, but for one lakeshore community, flock surveillance cameras aren't going away. Last week, Holland Department of Public Safety Chief Matt Messer made a presentation in a city council study session on his department's use of these license plate readers. Mayor Nathan Box and his colleagues on the Tulip City's governing panel came away impressed.
12: The way things are handled in the rest of the world and the rest of the country are not necessarily the way that they're handled here. And I was really, really pleased to hear what happened, and I think the council as a whole was as well.
11: There were public comments during this past Wednesday's council business meeting questioning the use of the Flock system over concerns of privacy, profiling, and abuse. Other communities have ended contracts as a result of these concerns, but Box is hopeful that such public pressure won't lead to a similar decision in Holland.
12: I was very confident after hearing the report from HPD that we're using the system well. I see this as a tool just like any other, and I have been convinced by our police department it's an incredibly valuable tool in their tool chest.
11: Ottawa County Sheriff Eric DeBoer will make a presentation on his department's use of the Flock system in a 9:30 a.m. Board of Commissioners work session at the Grand Ravines Lodge north of Jenison today. A 26-year-old Muskegon man is in police custody for an alleged involvement in the shooting death on Tuesday of a 27-year-old from Texas. Antonio Hall was pronounced dead at the scene in the 3200 block of Ingersoll Avenue in Norton Shores. He was from Muskegon County for the funeral of his grandmother. He had grown up in Michigan, but the victim moved to Texas for his music career. The suspect has been awaiting arraignment. An F-16 Fighting Falcon military jet crashed around 2 yesterday afternoon in Grand Traverse County.
13: The plane is part of the Texas Air National Guard's 149th Fighter Wing as they're training at the Alpena Combat Readiness Training Center. The pilot was able to eject safely and is hospitalized in stable condition. Residents within a mile of the crash site were ordered to evacuate. Michigan State Police say the evacuation is due to a hazardous chemical spill from the crash.
14: I'm Michael Arney.
11: A new poll from Emerson College shows Democrat Jocelyn Benson leading Republican John James 49% to 42% in the race for governor. 6% of voters are undecided. 1% support Libertarian Party candidate Anthony Hudson, and 1% back Green Party candidate Douglas Campbell. The poll found Benson is better known and better liked than James. The economy is the top issue for voters, 47% saying so, compared to 13% saying health care and 11% saying threats to democracy. With gas prices hitting $5 a gallon in many spots in Michigan, both U.S. Senate candidates say the state should pause the gas tax. Republican Mike Rogers is in favor of suspending both the state and federal taxes, saying that would cut prices by nearly 71 cents a gallon, while Democrat Abdul Al-Sayed also wants those taxes suspended, but that hostilities with Iran has to come to an end to bring gas prices down. Get the latest news anytime at WHTC.com.
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11: Here's the latest forecast from WHTC.com. Mostly sunny today, 73. Mostly cloudy tonight. Chance of overnight showers, 52. Showers and storms tomorrow, 65. Mostly cloudy on Sunday with a 50-50 chance of showers, 67. Currently 57 in Zeeland, 60 in downtown Holland. Get the forecast sent to you weekdays. 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

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The virtual backyard fence, where people in the Holland-Zeeland area have had a chance for more than 50 years to get what's on their mind off of their chest and onto the radio, as well as hear from and talk to newsmakers and newsbreakers from the Lakeshore. 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

0: I know. I mentioned in our forecast showers and storms tomorrow and mostly cloudy. 50-50 chance of showers on Sunday. And we might not even get to 70. But you know what? Sunny right now. It just looks so nice out there. Well, it's cool, but hey, for the last weekend of summer, it's not bad. So with a little war to get us going on this Friday morning, we'll have some time to chat. 616-395-1450. Telephone man Tim Westrade will join us bottom of the hour. Ryan Spencer will have what's new around Holland around 10:20. And then Bob Janetsky will have the Clerk's Corner around 10:30. Following NBC News after 11, it will be Lindsay Lawrence Evergreen Commons Report. Ah, yes. Just a lazy type of song. That's okay. Don't mind that. Don't mind that at all. Yeah. A tough loss for the Lions last night. Tough night all around as the Tigers also lost as well. Six back with nine to play.
1: It don't look good.
0: For the playoffs.
1: Yeah, I know.
0: We had to make a choice. We're calling it make a choice week from Sunday. We're going to carry the Lions last night. We'll carry the Lions on the 27th. But we'll have, if all goes well, Verlander's last appearance at Comerica Park as a pitcher. His last scheduled game a week from tomorrow. And against former White Cap Don Kelly and his Pittsburgh Pirates. So we'll bring in that one. Tonight, it's over at West Ottawa. The Panthers host the Evil Empire, Rockford. Greg Chandler's call, 6:40 p.m. on WHTC. Jim McKinney down in Hartford. The Huskies game against the visiting Saugatuck Trailblazers. It's also 6:40 on the Lakeshore's 92.7 The Van. Everybody but Zeeland East is home tonight and Saugatuck. So if you want to enjoy some Friday Night Lights football, Holland home, Holland Christian home, West Ottawa home, Zeeland West will be home, Hamilton home, Fenville home. So what's the Michigan slogan? If you seek a pleasant peninsula, look about you. Well, if you seek a pleasant football game, look about you tonight. A high school game, that is. And then tomorrow, football in the afternoon, football in the evening. You can catch both games. Rand Sue Smith Stadium for a Hopes game against Hanover. And then Judson will be taking on GVSU over at Lubber Stadium in Allendale tomorrow night. I wonder, we've had Rochelle Smith, the former local clerk, House Speaker Pro Tem, State House. We've had her on. We talked about her legislation a year ago about getting rid on the high school level of cashless tickets. In terms of you had to basically pay in advance. No hard tickets sold at the door. Or you got to have a card. I kind of wonder if that's the case with Hope in Grand Valley. Where you can't go to the ticket window day of game and buy your ticket. And having an actual ticket itself, they aren't printing them anymore. I have one on my bulletin board at the office a few years ago. Holly and I We had gotten tickets for the Lions game against Jacksonville as a Lions Radio Network affiliate. And so we went to the game. Holly, a big Lions fan, too. And we have the hard ticket. I had a hard ticket up on my bulletin board at the office. But the last time I went to a Lions game, when me and my son went, again, when the Chargers were in, and it was virtual ticket. I didn't save it or print it out. I really should have. But that's life in these United States now. And yeah, it's one less collectible to have. You know, people collect those little stubs. I mean, I wonder how much a stub from, say, a 1968 World Series game at Detroit, at Tiger Stadium, let alone an 84 game. I think an 06 game, too. I didn't attend the World Series in 06, and I didn't attend, I haven't been to any of the World Series games, but I still have my press stuff from the clinching game against the Yankees in the first round of the playoffs that year. And those days are starting to go away. Anyway, you want to talk about serious stuff? We have time. 616-395-1450. I like to keep things a little bit more lighter on a Friday. Eases into the weekend. How did I bowl? Yes, I'm not terribly proud of my bowling, but then again, and I can't use the excuse, well, I haven't picked up a bowling ball in 20 years anymore. You know, I've been bowling pretty consistently on a weekly basis since the beginning of May. And frankly, I feel I should have a better average than 111. But anyway, 103, 106 were my scores yesterday. We bowl over at Northland Lanes Thursday afternoons, 1 o'clock, whoever Green Commons. Yes, I know there's a senior league there. They tried to recruit us. But our group, we like having a relaxed atmosphere, chatting, and not worrying about, we want to do well, but we're not keeping scores, and we don't, only bowl a couple of games. That's about as much as we can do. By the way, my mom, she went bowling on Wednesday. She turned 100 in June, and 79 and 82, I think, were the first two games, and then 121, her third game. Bowled better than her age, 121. I told her those scores fit in well with our group. Anyway, let's take a break. 616-395-1450. This is Talk of the Town on WHTC.
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0: Welcome back to Talk of the Town for this Friday, September 16th. I'm Gary Stevens. Open line and a little bit more relaxed today, 616-395-1450. No, I didn't watch the Lions game, didn't watch the Tigers. Actually, I was up for a few moments. Holly had the Lions game on, and it looked ugly. It was already 27-7. I said, ugh, not looking good. Well, I got up a few moments before my alarm, so that was good. Be able to shut it off before it blared and what would wake up my wife. But anyway, a sleep expert is offering tips on how to get better sleep. A.J. Schweikenberg, College of Health and Human Sciences Department, Purdue University, West Lafayette, Indiana. Well, the doctor says, avoid naps that are more than 10 to 20 minutes. Yeah. Little sleepy time. Make it, you know, and to a certain extent, I sort of agree. You know, if I have only like a quick cat nap, me and Tippy have cat naps, sure. And then, yeah, it's not bad. Have a consistent bedtime. I try to get it between, you know, 6:15 and 7:15. And set conditions to cool, dark, and quiet. Cool, yes. Dark, well, when you have a wife that wants to have the TV on all the time. Quiet, well, that's why I got earplugs. Dr. Schweikenberg recommends avoiding large amounts of food, alcohol, and blue light exposure after dinner. Yeah. By the time I finish my meal, about 5:15 in the evening, after my dinner and my ice cream cone, yeah, that gives me about an hour to let everything digest. So I've been following that. AJ, the lady doctor, comes after a recent report from the CDC's National Center for Health showing about 71% of American adults say they experience fatigue on multiple days over the past 3 months. Now, if you're like me, where you got to get up at 10 after 2 a.m., wash up, do the devotions, take care of sports, and then be on the way by 3:15, be here by 3:45. Or if you work the night shift, you're doing the overnighters. Yeah. You could experience fatigue on multiple days. Because you're not sleeping like everybody else is. And if you've done it for a number of years, well, Yeah. I've been doing this for 24 years. It was a year that I got away, didn't have to do that, was 2015. But I've been doing this for 24 years in terms of having to be up early in the morning. You get used to it, but you still don't. You still don't. So, helpful sleep tips. And, yeah. Friday can't come fast enough sometimes. What we got this weekend? As I said, we didn't do the Tigers last night because we carried the Lions game. And tonight we won't have the Tigers either. We have the high school football game, Rockford West Ottawa, 6:40. With Greg Chandler on WHTC, but we'll have the Tiger game tomorrow evening, 6:45, and on Sunday afternoon, 1:45, on WHTC, Holland's Cool FM. I think Greg Gainey is going to do both. Now, I've been led to believe that Jason Benetti, the Tigers television broadcaster, he's tied up on Sundays anyway with the NBC broadcasts. Telecast, and then I think he's also tied up on Saturdays doing a Big Ten broadcast for NBC as well. And so when Benetti can't do the Tigers, Dan Dickerson has to do the TV, and then Greg Gania, the voice of the Erie Seahawks, makes the trip over to wherever the Tigers are playing and does these weekend games. So I think we got Greg Gania this weekend, 6:45 Saturday, 1:45 Sunday, Tigers and White Sox. Here on WHTC. And then we got, of course, Clerk's Corner with Bob Janetsky coming up today at 10:30. One of our Mr. Hockeys around here. We will carry one of the three Red Wing preseason broadcasts available to us, which means that's the Thursday game because the Tigers aren't playing. Red Wings hosting Buffalo at Little Caesars Arena. Preseason action, Ken Cal with the call. Next Thursday, 6:45, here on WHTC Holland's Cool FM. All right, time to check the weather now from WHTC.com. Mostly sunny today, 73. Mostly cloudy tonight. Chance of overnight showers, 52. Showers and storms tomorrow, 65. Mostly cloudy on Sunday, 50-50 chance of showers, 67. Currently in Zeeland, it is 60. And in downtown Holland, it is 61. Latest news, weather, and sports available anytime at WHTC.com.
1: Your WHTC weather forecast is brought to you by Zeeland Lumber and Supply at 146 East Washington Avenue in Zeeland, now featuring Therma-True doors.
0: President Trump says he's undecided on whether or not to annihilate the Iranian regime. I believe Michael Kastner will have more on that with an NBC News brief. And then, if all goes well, we should be chatting with the telephone man, Tim Westrate of AT&T, talking telecommunications, and you can have a chance to chat with him as well. In fact, he looks forward to chatting with you at 616-395-1450. 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
9: NBC News Radio, I'm Michael Kastner. President Trump says he's undecided on whether or not he should annihilate the Iranian regime. In an interview with Axios that was published Thursday, he reportedly said, "I have a big decision coming up. Do I want to go in and annihilate them or not?" A woman accused of causing a deadly bus crash that triggered a fatal helicopter crash will be arraigned in Los Angeles today. Authorities say 36-year-old Bailey Lynn Rios drove her SUV the wrong way and crashed into an L.A. bus on Tuesday, killing two people. NBC News helicopter covering the collision also crashed, killing three more people. The brother of the helicopter reporter killed, Ileana Moreno, is sharing a warning about fundraising scams following his sister's death. More from Tammy Trujillo.
10: 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He says he and his family are not collecting donations of money, so any online donation pages are not endorsed by them.
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11: My mom is a veteran and she was injured in the line of duty.
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0: Welcome back to Talk of the Town for this Friday, September 18th. And we're going to have to take another break because Tim Westrate cannot hear me. And I'm wondering why he can't. So bear with me. We'll be with you in 60 seconds.
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9: We apologize for the technical problems. It doesn't give me this problem, doesn't give us the problem with one Dan Evans. He works just fine. But Wednesday, we had problems with Dr. Brian Long. And today, we got some problems technically with the Google Meet with Tim Westrate. AT&T, but he's with us now via the phone connection. Tim, good morning. Welcome back, sir.
10: Good morning, Gary. It's good to be with you. My apologies for the technical difficulty. We all know in this day and age, technology is great when it works, but frustrating when it doesn't. So.
9: Yep, indeed. So we'll try our level best to get this in. And again, if you have a question for the telephone man, Tim Westrate, 616-395-1450. First of all, part of what we have been talking about in terms of us being part of FirstNet is a critical, you know, as a primary thing, you know, we're definitely part of that. But there is now a new service here, free access to virtual health care. And talk a little bit about that there, Tim.
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0: what we call our AND More, the ampersand AND More program, which allows members to unlock savings and special offers. 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
1: Yeah, because trying to, get necessary coverage is, it has been an issue for a number of years. This certainly does help.
0: Absolutely. And one of the things that we're trying to do as a provider, we know there's a very competitive landscape out there with wireless providers, fiber providers, connectivity providers. And so, we're just trying to distinguish ourselves in one other way, providing one other option. We had a previous wireless CEO at AT&T, Ralph De La Vega, and he would talk about give the customer, it was a Cajun word from Louisiana called lagniappe, and lagniappe means give them something that's unexpected, but more than what they expected. And so that's one of the examples of that. We're trying to give some lagniappe here to customers and help, again, just distinguish ourselves from our competition.
1: If you have a question for the telephone man, Tim Westrate, 616-395-1450. At the end of our segment, we'll give you information on how you can get a hold of him outside of our regular of our program, and he'll be able to help you maybe cut some red tape or help you with answering some questions, mostly about AT&T services, but telecommunications in general. And we'll give that number at the end of this particular segment. Big doings out of Cupertino, California, as Apple unveiled its iPhone 18 series. A lot of excitement about that.
0: Yeah, here we go again, right? Mm. Do you remember the first early iPhone launches, Gary?
1: Yeah.
0: How people would line up around the stores, and it was such a big deal, and I think it's still a big deal. We probably don't see people lining up, the lines wrapping around the stores like we used to, but we're really excited about this new iPhone 18 and 18 Pro. And oh, by the way, the iPhone Duo, there's some competitors now in that space, the competitors of Apple that have offered the foldable phone. And so Apple's gotten into the game now with the iPhone Duo. So AT&T is bringing customers the latest iPhone lineup, which includes the iPhone 18 Pro, the iPhone 18 Pro Max, and the iPhone Duo, which is available on our intelligent, reliable network backed by the AT&T guarantee. And if you're wondering what the iPhone Duo is, it's the first foldable iPhone featuring a breakthrough design that's beautiful, versatile, and durable. And the iPhone Duo opens to a large 7.6-inch inner display for viewing content. And then here's the cool thing, Gary. When you fold it up, it becomes a compact about 5.5 inches, a little bit less than 5.5 inches for an outer display. So you can look at it while it's unfolded. You can fold it and still see a screen, have it tuck into your pocket a little bit more easily. A couple other cool things, the iPhone 18 Pro and Pro Max, they offer a 48-megapixel Fusion main camera with variable aperture, the most advanced camera Apple has ever made. And I got to tell you, I'm blown away by these cameras these days. I remember back in the days where you'd buy a complete separate digital camera, and these phones now that we put in our pocket have better megapixels, better camera capabilities than those old cameras did. They're also powered by advanced mechanisms like the A20 Pro, which helps the whole operating system work better. The iPhone Duo is available in two colors. They're calling it Star White and Night Galaxy. And then the 18 Pro and Pro Max have a few colors, black, silver, glacier, and the all-new burgundy. I got to tell you, burgundy is one of my favorite colors. I might be checking that one out.
1: Okay.
0: Seeing what that looks like.
1: Yeah, let's make sure it's, that type of burgundy. Make sure it's not Washington Commander's burgundy. No, we don't need don't need that. You're right. Apple's been a little late in the game in terms of the foldable phones, be it the flip phones from Samsung or the collapsible one, the portfolio type phone. I like the idea that when you close it, you can still basically operate it like a regular iPhone. You don't have to worry, have it open just so you can operate it, and you don't have to have it flip back so you can just use it as a regular, you know, as a regular iPhone in that regard. And also talking about picture quality, I think that's a little bit of a combat against maybe the only thing Google Pixel has on a lot of things is their camera has been pretty good over the years.
0: Yeah, very true. Google, their phone lineup has struggled in comparison with, you know, Samsung's and the Apple platform, but they have always had a very strong camera in that device. And so Apple is definitely coming out swinging here and bringing this upgraded camera technology. One of the other things that they're working on, they've integrated into the iPhone Duo and the 18 Pro models, is the eSIM, which offers greater flexibility, better security, and seamless connectivity compared to traditional physical SIM cards. And instead of having to plug that physical SIM card in there, it's an eSIM, and there's a lot of improved security that comes with that. And one of the other things they found is that it improves the battery life using the eSIM-only model. So some pretty cool technology and advancements coming out with these new phones.
1: Yeah, indeed. Couple of things along those lines. First of all, for those of us who may have older phones that might be intrigued by the iPhone 18 and the Duo combinations, trade-ins are good. Even, you know, even those of us who have maybe older phones than the iPhone 16, which is right now the one, from what I talked to one of the salespeople over in Granville, saying, you know, the trade-ins are good for if you have a 16 or newer. I got a 13. Well, you may not get a full trade-in, but you will get a little bit of a savings.
0: Yeah, for sure. Still value on those phones with, from a trade-in perspective, and you're always welcome to visit our stores, pick up the new phone, take a look at it, see if those advancements are enough for you to pull the trigger on upgrading. If it is, you know, talk to our sales representatives about what kind of trade-in value you've got with your phone, and if it works for you and it's something that you want, we'd love to help you out. If you're happy with your, you know, your iPhone 13 or your iPhone 16, it's working great for you, and these new features are not enough, you know, just keep on using what you got.
1: Now, quick question, and this is more of a marketing question, Tim. AT&T has iPhone and maybe some of the other ones, the next promotion where you can be able to get the next, you know, the latest generation one along those lines. Does that work with not only the 18s but also with the Duo?
0: Yeah, I believe that works with those phones as well. Absolutely. Yep.
1: Okay, I was just kind of wondering because there are, you know, and there are other carriers that have that type of feature as well. So that's why I wanted to clarify and whether or not, because the Duo is, you know, to a certain extent, radically different
0: than
1: the 18.
0: Yeah. And I haven't got my hands on it yet. I've just seen stuff online with it, but I'm looking forward to visiting my local store and getting my hands on it, taking a look at it, and learning more about it. And then certainly encourage listeners, if they're curious about it, to do the same and let our experts tell you all the features and benefits, and then you can make a decision, you know, whether it's the right thing for you to upgrade or not.
1: If you have a question for the telephone man, Tim Westrain of AT&T, we have time to take a call or two, 616-395-1450. But first, the weather outlook from WHTC.com. Mostly sunny today, 73. Mostly cloudy tonight, with a chance of overnight showers, 52. Showers and storms tomorrow, 65. Mostly cloudy on Sunday, with a 50-50 chance of showers, 67. Currently in Zeeland, it is 61. And in downtown Holland, it is 62. 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
1: Welcome back to Talk of the Town for this Friday, September 18th. I'm Gary Stevens, very pleased to have Tim Westrate from AT&T. He is involved technically as in state legislative and regulatory affairs, but he talks about all things telecommunications, AT&T in particular, but in general as well. If you have a question for Tim, 616-395-1450. Tim, one other thing I want to bring up involving not only the iPhone 18 and, of course, the new Duo, but also dealing with keeping my old 13s. I think I mentioned this a while back. My mother-in-law, who's on our account, she upgraded to, I think, a 16. But we had paid off her old 13, and we kept the phone. We did not trade it in. We kept the phone, and it came in handy. Why? Because this week my wife decided, we've paid off our Samsung, our flip phone, and instead of getting a new flip phone, Holly says, let me try mom's old 13. Mm-hmm. So we went to part of the reason why I went to the AT&T store in Granville, which is closest to my home, is the fact that we had great service and helped in terms of changing over from a Samsung to the iPhone pretty seamless. And I'm talking about not just photos, apps, the whole nine yards. I thought it was going to be a problem. Turned out it really wasn't.
0: That's one of the benefits of establishing a relationship with our stores. Our guys are really, really good at that stuff. That team, Caleb is our store manager over there, and I got to tell you, they just do a fantastic job. I've been in that store multiple times and always impressed with his staff, with Caleb and their ability, their technical knowledge of the devices, their technical knowledge of our network. And Gary, you nailed it. That switching over stuff is in the past has been frustrating at times. And when you've got a team of professionals that just know how to do that, know how to get it done, make it seamless, it's really, really nice. And so we're super proud of that team.
1: Yeah. And the store here in Holland is not no slouches either. I'm going to be honest with you.
0: No
1: slouches either. But again, for me, it's closer to go to Granville on that one. And Apple had an app to help specifically in that particular situation, switching over from Android to the iPhone, to the iOS. Yeah. That helped me out very much. I had to mention this.
0: No, that's a good call out. Is she enjoying the switch?
1: Yeah.
0: Back to yeah. The iPhone? Okay.
1: Clearer sound in terms of the phone. There was a couple of things, you know, I've been on iPhones for a number of years. When there was some things she wasn't fully comfortable with, walked her through it. So far, so good.
0: Good.
1: 125 years on the New York Stock Exchange for American Telephone and Telegraph, the old name for AT&T, even though it's a different company than what Alexander Graham Bell founded in terms of different configuration. It's still 125 years, not bad.
0: Yeah, we've celebrated a couple milestones this year. You may recall back in March we talked about the 150th anniversary of the very, very first phone call that Alexander Graham Bell made to Watson, and just what a groundbreaking, earth-shattering event that was, and how it really changed the course of business and certainly changed how we communicate, not here just in the United States, but around the world. And I would say this 125 years on the New York Stock Exchange is not as earth-shattering, but still a great accomplishment for us to have been on the New York Stock Exchange, excuse me, for 125 years. So it's a milestone, I think, that reflects the enduring strength of our business. And, the New York Stock Exchange founding dates back to the 1700s, and we didn't list on it until 1901. By that measure, we were a newer company, certainly back then. But of all the companies that were listed on the stock exchange in 1901 that came on, we'll call that our class in 1901, we're the only one that still remains from that group of stock exchange additions. This distinction, I think, is not only possible because of the way that technology has gone and continued to evolve how we operate, but it's a reflection of us continuously building the connectivity infrastructure that has moved America forward. So when AT&T listed on the stock exchange, the company was leading a new era of communications for the country, moving from local telephone service to the beginnings of a nationwide network. And if you look at the network now, it's not just nationwide, it's worldwide. It works over some of those old copper infrastructures that are still out there. It's working over fiber infrastructure. It's working over wireless infrastructure. It's working over satellite infrastructure now. We continue to do more with that. We recently announced our partnership with Amazon Leo. They've got a low Earth orbit satellite network that's out there, much like we've got a partnership with AST Space Mobile. We now have a partnership with Amazon low Earth orbit satellites for our business customers. So we continue to push the bounds of technology and look for new and better ways to continually provide connectivity for our customers, whether it's voice or data, and really proud of being a member of that team to do that.
1: If you have a question about some maybe your phone service, AT&T, if you are an AT&T customer, Tim might be able to help you out or connect you with somebody that is. You can contact him, and his cell number is 269-290-2420. I'll repeat that number again, 269-290-2420, and Tim will be happy to help you out and maybe clear up some, as I like to say, put the machete to some of that red tape that does happen from time to time. Tim Westrate of AT&T, as always, thank you very much for your time. Hopefully we'll have a better connection next month when we have a chance to chat. And I think those new iPhones will be available, and we'll see how we'll get a first-hand look from you.
0: Absolutely.
1: That's how they do.
0: Yeah.
1: So, Tim, take
0: care.
1: We'll talk to you next week. Talk to next month, I should say. Thank you very much. Tim Westrate of AT&T. Coming up, NBC News with Michael Kastner, followed by WHTC News, and then more Talk of the Town. including Brian Spencer's What's New, Ron Howland, and Clerk's Corner with Bob Janetsky. Catch high school football tonight, Rockford and West Ottawa, 6:40 broadcast time with Greg Chandler on WHTC, Holland's Cool FM.

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1: NBC News Radio, I'm Michael Kastner. President Trump says he's undecided on whether or not he should annihilate the Iranian regime. More from Mark Mayfield.
2: In an interview with Axios that was published Thursday, Trump reportedly said, "I have a big decision coming up. Do I want to go in and annihilate them or do I not?" He added, "It's a big decision. Anything could happen with me." Trump is planning to meet with the leaders from six Gulf countries next week on the sidelines of the UN General Assembly in New York and said he wants to use the meeting to hear directly from U.S. allies in the region.
1: Once a staunch supporter of President Trump, Congresswoman Maria Elvira Salazar has a new campaign ad with some advice for the commander-in-chief.
3: Mr. President, some of your immigration enforcement efforts have gone too far.
1: She says back in July, tens of thousands of deportees had no criminal record, and those Hispanics who voted for him now feel betrayed. The latest Economist YouGov poll shows 52% reject the president's immigration policies, while 45% approve. The two L.A. News crew members killed in a helicopter crash this week are set to be honored at the Fallen Journalist Memorial in Washington, D.C., Tammy Trujillo reports.
4: The memorial will recognize reporter Eliana Moreno and pilot George Marcino among journalists and professionals who died while gathering news. Moreno and Marcino died Tuesday when News Chopper 4 crashed while covering the deadly Metro bus collision in Chatsworth. Congress approved the privately funded memorial for construction on the National Mall.
1: An Air National Guard pilot is safe after he crashed his jet during a training mission in northern Michigan. The crash happened Thursday afternoon, about 2 hours north of Grand Rapids.
5: I hear a big boom, and then I see a colorful parachute and this guy floating down from the sky.
1: The pilot from the Texas Air National Guard was able to eject safely. Michael Kastner, NBC News Radio.
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1: A federal judge is giving Attorney General Todd Blanche a deadline to comply with court orders over the release of information in the Epstein files. More from Liz Warner.
7: U.S. District Judge Emmett Sullivan threatened contempt charges if Blanche doesn't comply. In his opinion, the judge said that Blanche and the DOJ weren't following court orders over redactions in requested Epstein documentation. The DOJ had argued that the redactions were necessary to protect victims' identities and private information. The court, however, ordered Blanche to justify those redactions, including names of victims in specific files. These files related to the activities of the convicted late sex offender and his co-conspirator, Ghislaine Maxwell. The judge gave the DOJ until September 24th to provide those records. In New York, I'm Liz Warner.
1: OpenAI is reporting six new cases of AI models displaying unexpected or concerning behavior as pressure grows on technology companies to be more transparent about AI development. The company says some models added unrelated instructions to tasks, search for exposed code while generating false information, or upload files online so they could cite themselves. Six Flags is facing a federal complaint filed over the amount of shade for the elephants kept in Great Adventure's Wild Safari in Ocean County, New Jersey. More from Leon Putney.
8: World Animal Protection U.S. filed a complaint with the U.S. Department of Agriculture, arguing the park is not providing enough shade for the five elephants in an enclosure along Great Adventure's drive-through wild safari. The animal welfare group is saying the elephants are at risk of heat stress in New Jersey's 90-plus degree summer heat, possibly lowering how long they live. The Asbury Park Press is reporting World Animal Protection included a picture in their complaint showing plenty of trees around the elephant enclosure, but no trees or anything providing shade inside their area. No comment from Six Flags.
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9: With a news update on WHTC Holland's Cool FM, I'm Gary Stevens. It took nearly a year, but a 34-year-old Granville man is in custody, accused in a string of Peeping Tom incidents among the off-campus housing units near Grand Valley State University in Allendale. The unnamed suspect was apprehended yesterday in Georgetown Township after a reported overnight Monday break-in at an apartment just north of the 48th Avenue Lake Michigan Drive junction. Some women had been sleeping when one of them was roused by a man in her bedroom and she called police. The suspect fled before Ottawa County Sheriff's deputies arrived, and with the help of flock security cameras, detectives were able to track the man down and arrest him. Between late last September and early October, a dozen reports were filed in that area by women who had claimed that a man either was peering into their windows or had actually entered their apartments. The incidents occurred during the late night or early morning hours, and none of the victims were reportedly harmed. The identity of the suspect will be disclosed following the issuing of formal charges and an arraignment at 58th District Court in Hudsonville. The matter remains under investigation, and anyone with any further information is asked to contact the Ottawa County Sheriff's Office or Ottawa County Silent Observer. The National Hot Rod Association is bringing Top Fuel and Funny Cars back to Michigan for the first time in 66 years.
10: The NHRA will be competing at US 131 Motorsports Park in Martin today through Sunday. Now, the track has been upgraded this year to be able to host the event. 10 acres of asphalt was laid down for team trailers. Safety enhancements were made at the gravel pit, and the barrier along the track was also heightened. I'm Michael Arney.
9: Michigan's unemployment rate for August, slightly higher than July. The State Department of Technology Management and Budget says the jobless rate was up 0.1% to 5%. The national unemployment rate for August, steady at 4.1%. Meanwhile, the number of first-time filings for unemployment decreasing across Michigan, according to the U.S. Department of Labor, which says for the week ending September 12th, there were just over 3,600 first-time filings in the state, more than 2,000 less than the week prior. And nationally, the number of initial filings also fell. The U.S. House has passed a bill that would place more sanctions on Russia. The measure, called the Lindsey Graham Sanctioning Russia and Iran Act of 2026, would target Russia's economy over its continued conflict with the Ukraine. Under the bill, President Trump could impose tariffs on countries that are within the top five purchasers of Russian oil, a group which includes China and India, while expanding sanctions on Iran. It also beefs up enforcement against ghost fleets, as eight-term Republican Congressman Bill Heising of Holland explains.
11: It's this fleet of ships that either are not flagged at all, or they change flags, or they turn off transponders. And basically, they're violating international shipping laws, and they're trying to hide. They're hiding where they're going, what they're shipping, where they're coming from. And that's a huge, huge problem.
9: The bill now heads to Mr. Trump's desk. Catch high school football tonight, Rockford and West Ottawa. 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
9: Here's the latest forecast from WHTC.com. Mostly sunny today, 73. Mostly cloudy this evening with a chance of overnight showers, 52. Showers and storms tomorrow, 65. Mostly cloudy on Sunday with a 50-50 chance of showers, 67. Currently in Zealand, it is 64. And in Holland, it is 63. 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
9: That Don Cherry clip is aimed maybe for our bottom of the hour when we have Clerk's Corner with Allegan County Clerk, hockey maven, Bob Janetsky. So, yeah. If I say something wrong, get punched in the head. grapes. Grapes. Anyway, welcome to Talk of the Town for this Friday, September the 18th. 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Brian Spencer will join us in about 10 minutes with What's New Around Allen. And then we'll be joined by the aforementioned Mr. Janetsky with Clerk's Corner. An hour from now, it will be Lindsay Lawrence's Evergreen Commons Report. As we've been mentioning, high school football tonight at West Ottawa. The Panthers hosting Rockford, 6:40 broadcast time on WHTC. 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They will play it on at Wright Field, and then we'll have tomorrow night's game 6:45 and Sunday afternoon's contest 1:45 on WHTC. Hopefully, the rain that we are predicting around here will sort of stay away from Chicago. We don't need to have double hitters right now. No. Let us talk about next week on WHTC's Talk of the Town. Before we talk about next week's schedule, our perspectives, public affairs program around 9:30 on Sunday morning. We'll feature conversation with Holland School Superintendent Nick Cassidy and with Kate Bolt of the Holland Educational Foundation. Next week on WHTC's Talk of the Town, State Senators Eric Nesbitt, Roger Victory will join us on Monday, Tuesday. Update from the Allegan County Community Foundation as well as from Resilience, Advocates for Ending Violence. On Wednesday, Captain Matt Winters with the Salvation Army of Holland. On Thursday, Audrey Rojo from the Zealand Historical Society, along with an update from the Ottawa County Board. Then a week from today, it'll be Ottawa County Sheriff Eric DeBoer, along with Mark DeWitt of Evergreen Commons. So that's Talk of the Town all next week here on WHTC, Holland's Cool FM. The favorite warehouse store of Clark Howard, Costco, teasing the return of one of its more popular food court items. The retailer said on social media that the item will return for a limited time,
2: But what item will it be? Fans have speculated that the returning item could be the churro or a combo pizza. Costco removed churros from its food carts a couple of years ago in favor of chocolate chip cookies. The combo pizza was discontinued 6 years ago. The company said the returning items will be available only at U.S. food court locations, not in Canada or wherever else there are Costco's. New balloon, new Snoopy balloon for the Macy's Thanksgiving Day Parade. Joe Cool is coming to Macy's. That's right. Joe Cool will be there with Woodstock. They've made repeated appearances on Thanksgiving Day. Fresh look is inspired by the Snoopy's daydream of being the coolest beagle around. Joe Cool. Red sweater, sunglasses, about 40 times larger than an actual pair of sunglasses. Snoopy balloon is so large, he'd need a doghouse about 40 feet high to get inside. But, of course, we know Snoopy. He always likes to be on top of the doghouse. Fat Bear Week, returning to Alaska's Katmai National Park after an unprecedented summer along the Brooks River. Rangers counted 25 spring cubs by early August, surpassing 30 young brown bears when yearlings and older cubs were included. Rangers also documented a 2.5-year-old bear adopting an unrelated spring cub, along with a couple of cub deaths. Defending champion Bear 32, known as Chunk, has continued to gain weight despite suffering a busted jaw and damaged teeth. That's what you get in a fight with a bear. That's what happened to the Carolina Panthers last week, and that's what will happen to the Vikings this week. For you Bear fans, like Pastor Willie Watt or Dean Krebs, all you Bear fans. The annual online tournament begins on September 22nd, runs through September 29th. This year's champion will be announced. Speaking about Bears, and I'm not talking about Chicago's, they're making themselves at home in western North Carolina neighborhoods. State wildlife biologist told county commissioners this week that bears have busted into over 250 Buncombe County homes in recent years. That's generated over a third of the state's bear hotline calls. Experts say easy access to neighborhood trash cans is emboldening the animals, including one bear that busted an Asheville woman inside her home inside her home last month. Wildlife officials say wider use of bear-resistant garbage bins could reduce these encounters, but local leaders decided not to take any action. Now, we've talked about, there are some communities, and there was a story we put up on our webpage about recycling bins in Lake Town Township. Possibly. And, of course, Holland had the new bins, the big ones. I kind of wonder if those bins, not so much for the recycles, but the regular garbage, are they bear-proof? We'll see. We'll see. And I do have another story from Juke's Animal File today. Louisiana's first recreational alligator hunting season. In more than 50 years, will open on October 1. Okay, in Michigan, deer, you know, the Robin Hood and his merry men go to hunt the king's venison with the bow and arrow on Monday, October 1. Other places, they go hunting gators. Louisiana Department of Wildlife and Fisheries planning the harvest of 10,000 gators. But the problem is, that's only a drop in the bucket. There's more, about 3 million gators in Louisiana. 3 million gators! Eee! And I'm not talking about the ones at Tiger Stadium in Baton Rouge, either. Ooh. Yeah, I know. But hell, it's the tiger den there, but they snap like gators over there. A wildlife official says the mostly unregulated hunts of previous years landed gators on the threatened species list. Hunters must hook an alligator first and then shoot it. Shooting at free swimming alligators is still not allowed. Yeah, you gotta hook them, and then you can kill, and then you can shoot them up. Hoist them up on their own petards. Anyway, it gives new meaning to that. Enough about that. Let me see. Any other fun things today from our stories? I don't think so. I think that we cleaned them out a little bit early. We do have Brian Spencer. What's new around Holland? That's next on WHTC, Holland's Cool FM, online at WHTC.com, and through the WHTC app on your smartphone. 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
24: Well, folks, if you're feeling tired this morning, it wasn't the alarm clock, it was the Detroit Lions. But thankfully, we don't have to play Gridiron Heroes today because it's Friday and we've got a ton of stuff coming up this weekend to talk about here on What's New Around Holland. Tomorrow, Family Fun Fest is happening at Dutch Village in the Holland Town Center. Runs from 10 until 4. It's a day built around families with rides, games, a petting farm, shops, and plenty of activities for kids. Admission is free, although donations are encouraged. If history's more your thing, the Van Ralty Farm Civil War Muster gets underway tomorrow at Van Ralty Farm on East 16th Street. This year's event is a little different because in addition to the Civil War programming, they're adding Revolutionary War living history as part of America's 250th anniversary. There will be military and civilian encampments, demonstrations, historical interpreters, period music, the America 250 Mobile Museum, and a reenactment of the first Battle of Bull Run, which will start at 2 o'clock, both days of the muster. This event is also free to attend. And one more option for Sunday, the Holland Concert Jazz Orchestra is presenting a community concert from 3 to 5 Sunday afternoon at the Collin Park Van Shell, and you're not going to believe this, folks. This is free to attend as well. So with that being said, there really is no excuse for sitting around the house saying, there's nothing to do this weekend. Although, if that's your plan, I won't tell anybody. Any Ottawa County residents in need of groceries can attend the Ottawa County Mobile Food Pantry Truck, which will be at the Lighthouse Community Church in Allendale. This will be tomorrow morning at 10 with a drive-through distribution. What's new, Ron Holland? We'll be back with notes from the area funeral homes coming up right after this.
1: Promotional consideration paid for by the following.
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24: The Langland Sternberg Funeral Home presents this morning's Notes from the Area Funeral Homes. William Martinez, age 23, of Zealand, passed away on Tuesday, September 15th. Visitation will be from 4 to 7 tomorrow afternoon at the Langland Sternberg Funeral Home. Dwayne Hopp, or Duke as he was known, age 93, of Holland, passed on Wednesday, September 16th. Funeral services will be at 11 this coming Monday morning, September 21st, at the Langland Sternberg Funeral Home. A burial will take place in Rest Lawn Memorial Gardens. Visitation will be from 4 to 6 this Sunday, also at the funeral home. Mark Vandevoos, age 66, passed away unexpectedly on July 31st. A celebration of Mark's life will be at 11 o'clock tomorrow morning at Lakeshore Memorial Services on James Street. Visitation will be 1 hour prior to the services, beginning at 10. Judith Ann Geerlings, or Judy as she was known by her friends and family, passed away peacefully in her home on Friday, August 28th. A celebration of life will be held this Sunday, September 20th at 2 o'clock at the Leisure Village Community Room on Butternut Drive. Robert Gutierrez passed away on September 14th at the age of 74. Visitation will be held at Lakeshore Memorial Services this Monday, September 21st from 12 until 1, followed by a celebration of life service at the same location. And Judith Jean Nolan, known to her friends and family as Judy, passed away on September 10th at the age of 87. A visitation will take place this Sunday from 4 to 6 at the Dykstra Funeral Home's Northwood Chapel. A memorial mass will take place Monday morning, September 21st at 10 at Our Lady of the Lake Church in Holland. This concludes today's notes from the area funeral homes presented by the Langland Sternberg Funeral Home. Full and updated obituaries, our community events calendar, and our Detroit Tigers, Lions, and high school football sports broadcast schedules can all be found for completely free at any time on WHTC.com. Until we get to do this again on Monday, with all my love to my wife and kids, here's wishing you all a good day, a great weekend, and as always, good mental health.
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6: Here's the updated forecast from WHTC.com. 73 today under partly cloudy skies. Slight chance of rain showers, tonight 52. Storms likely, tomorrow, highs level off around 66, overcast skies. I'm meteorologist Megan Mulford. Right now, it's 63 degrees.
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13: NBC News Radio, I'm Michael Kastner. President Trump says he's undecided on whether or not to annihilate the Iranian regime. In an interview with Axios, Trump reportedly said, "I have a big decision coming up. Do I want to go in and annihilate them or do I not?" The interview comes as a UN human rights panel says they have reasonable grounds to believe the U.S. committed war crimes in Iran. The two Los Angeles News crew members killed in a helicopter crash this week are set to be honored in Washington, D.C. The Fallen Journalist Memorial will recognize reporter Ileana Moreno and pilot George Marcino, who died Tuesday when their helicopter crashed while covering a deadly bus collision. Amazon's Fall Prime Day event will make its return on October 6th and 7th. More from Monica Nelson.
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2: Welcome back to Talk of the Town for this Friday, September 18th. It is the third Friday of the month, so at this time, time now for Clerk's Corner with Allegan County Clerk Register of Deeds, Bob Janetsky. Bob, good morning.
26: Good morning, Gary. It's great to be back on Talk of the Town, where the drama of Dylan Larkin trying to get traded but still showing up to training camp is sucking up all the air out of the room.
2: We'll talk about hockey. Of course, Bob still plays, even though he's hurting a little bit at times.
26: Hurting a little bit at times and certainly not playing like I used to when I first started doing this show.
2: We'll talk about that, and as well as things involving the clerk's office and elections and the like. If you have a question for Bob, 616-395-1450. First of all, let's get the hockey things out of the way. And I want to start with Bob's physical condition. Because you've mentioned on social media, it's getting a little tougher now.
26: Yeah. I got two new hips last year. I don't know if I shared that or not. It was a big process, but I'm back to playing hockey. I'm certainly not playing as well as I was when I first started doing this show some years ago. But I'm in very decent shape. Got a goal last night in my game up in Hudsonville. Got a goal Tuesday night to win it in overtime. So I feel good.
2: I'm going to pause for a moment on what I'm going to bring up with you on that and ask, have you noticed not only here on the north side, but also over in GT, the place to be, operations of the two former Griff's houses.
26: I miss
2: with the newer.
26: I've noticed it. I miss the previous ownership, if I might say that.
2: Okay, I'm just kind of wondering because there are some concerns that, you know, especially in Kalamazoo, we're hearing that.
26: Oh yeah,
2: down there,
26: customer service.
2: Same people here are running them here.
26: Yep, Black Bear.

0: It's created a big challenge because one of the men's leagues in Muskegon folded. They didn't fold, but they booted them out for the younger the club teams and such. And so ice is at a premium, and you're typically skating later at night than we used to. Now, to be fair, you come from a part of the state where people are used to skating at midnight and 1 a.m.
1: Yeah, and there were plenty of sheets available.
0: Yes, yes.
1: So, when I only have two, they're run by the same people, and we're having problems in Kalamazoo, apparently. Maybe we're having problems around here, you know. I don't know.
0: It's basic economics. Scarcity of ice creates higher prices.
1: Well, hopefully, maybe more people that want to go skating at the Holland Ice Rink, Ice Park, they might say, hey, you know, maybe we need to build some more.
0: That would be great.
1: And, of course, with the sheet of, you know, with the curling sheet over at the ice park.
0: Yeah, yeah.
1: There's some curling sheets down in Kalamazoo.
0: Right. The demand is there.
1: Yep. You know, with the shot rock and everything.
0: Yeah.
1: All those slides. The reason why I brought up Bob's physical condition is I have this story here. Bob is not Semyon Varlamov. Semyon Varlamov is a goaltender for the New York Islanders. He's 38 years old. He wants to be the backup to Ilya Sorokin with the Isles. He had both of his knees partially replaced. He's trying to come back.
0: Oh, wow. Listen, knee replacement's tough to come back from and just, you know, walk or do stuff like that in some cases. God bless him. I love his spirit. And he got an invite to camp, or he's got
1: he says he's feeling good after his first day of training camp as a full participant.
0: Wow. A knee replacement is a lot different than a lot of other surgeries.
1: But two.
0: Yeah. And as a goalie.
1: Yeah.
0: I mean, those splits are going to hurt every time.
1: Mm. Continuing our hockey discussion with Allegan County Clerk and Register of Deeds, Bob Janetsky. Red Wings opened their training camp yesterday. At the Belfour Training Center inside Little Caesars Arena in Detroit, after several decades of having the training camp in Traverse City.
0: Yeah.
1: That's a kick in the teeth. I'm sorry, that's a kick in the teeth to Traverse City.
0: You know, I've got friends up there who miss it terribly, and they see it as a big middle finger to them. They couldn't believe that the Wings would change. There was no reason in their minds economically, or they thought it was great for fans up there, for attention statewide, when you're competing with, let's say, NHL teams that are doing real well that could market themselves in other places in Michigan, and it's something they don't quite understand. I also felt it was good to get the team away from a camaraderie situation, kind of have everybody together at a location different from home.
1: Yeah. I equate that to, and I'm going to go back to the 1980s, when 1990s, when the Detroit Lions had their training camp at Saginaw Valley State University, and fans had a chance to see Barry Sanders in training camp over at Harvey Randall Wick Stadium.
0: Yeah. What a neat opportunity for fans. What a, you know, kind of a coming together, everybody, before things get crazy, intense, and nutty, the fun stuff, the preseason, and I think Red Wing fans really miss out in this new situation.
1: And a couple of other things as well. I know they didn't, you know, the Tigers used to have the winter caravan in January, where they would make stops around the state and in Toledo. And the Pistons, even though they had their training camp in Oakland County, they would still have exhibition games or at least workouts in Grand Rapids.
0: Yeah.
1: Tried to attract more of the outstate. But now, it's not that way.
0: Nope. And I guess I, as a fan, I would have liked a little more information on the decision-making there. I mean, even if they would have thrown out, okay, it's a budget situation. It's something that would have resonated with people, because right now it just hurts.
1: One other thing as well. We do now have an interim general manager, quote unquote, with the Red Wings, while the search for a permanent one goes on. The situation you mentioned, Barry Larkin, is right now is hurt, but

0: know, he did report. And yet, you know, that's still going to be hanging over this team. Other teams have improved.
1: Yeah.
0: And the Red Wings, frankly, have stood still.
1: Stood still or slid backwards with the attention on the captain not wanting to be there, or the former captain.
0: And then the dismissal of Steve Yzerman as general manager.
1: Well, dismissal is probably the correct word.
0: After
1: it's not the one that we heard.
0: After the NHL draft.
1: Yeah. Yeah.
0: After the NHL draft.
1: Very strange. This is not the organization of Mike Ilitch, I'm going to say. For years, we were used to top-notch talent, top-flight organization.
0: And a good man at the helm in Jimmy DeVellano.
1: Yes, yeah. And we're so far away from that right now. I don't want to say it's hard to get excited about the season, because it's that time of year. It's autumn. Things are getting crisp. We're looking forward to the NHL season opening. But, boy, this isn't the anticipation that we used to have.
0: A couple of other hockey notes to pass along. Some of us do remember, of course, the end of the Bruce Norris regime in the 1970s. Darkness with Harkness.
1: Yeah.
0: And, you know, Bruce Norris, the owner, Lincoln Cavallari, the general manager, the Red Wings, they had a couple of shining stars, you know, the Reed Larson years, where basically he, you know, they wasted him.
1: Yeah, didn't put anybody around him.
0: Right. You know, they've tried retreads, you know, the Rogie Vachon, Eddie Jackman in goal.
1: Yeah.
0: Yes, Jim Rutherford was a Red Wing goaltender, of course, now a successful general manager, although people in Vancouver kind of wonder how successful he is.
1: And am I making it up? Did they have Marcel Dion at one point and trade him to
0: they traded him for Rogie Vachon.
1: Yes.
0: And then, but thing is, Dion would have ended up like Reed Larson.
1: Yeah.
0: Really?
1: Yeah, all alone.
0: Alone and really not fulfilling his full potential.
1: Yeah, yeah.
0: If he had stayed in
1: worked
0: the
1: out great for him, but not for us in the
0: trade. He got into the Hall of Fame because he got traded to L.A.
1: Yeah.
0: Outside of Bill Lahead and the goal against Atlanta to get him, you know, their only playoff win between the end of the Gordy era and Jacques Demers in 86. And they had Bill Lahead in that 78 team under Bobby Crown.
1: Yeah. Times are tough.
0: Yeah. We might be into the dark. We might have already.
1: I think we've been there for a little while. Yeah,
0: 10 years in the dark.
1: We just didn't want to recognize that.
0: All right. The other thing is, this is going to be the first season with no hockey night in Canada.
1: Heartbreaking. Well, no hockey night in Canada in our first season in a long time without Barry Melrose hanging around.
0: Yep. Yep. The ex-Red Wing. Ex-Red Wing. Of course, Glenn's fault, you know, it was Adirondack Red Wings coach.
1: Yeah, yeah.
0: Some thought he would be the next Red Wings coach before Scotty.
1: Mm-hmm. Yeah, that was out there.
0: Anyway, let us talk about a few things going on in Clark's office, 616-395-1450. I mentioned this earlier this week. I'll bring it up with you right now. We should be getting some absentee ballots soon, shouldn't we?
1: We should be. Matter of fact, I'm glad you bring that up. Tomorrow is the move, the military and overseas voter deadline that if you live overseas and have requested a ballot, your local clerk will transmit that ballot to you electronically or mail it through the mail. So that begins tomorrow. Our ballots have been sent off to print, so they will arrive at local clerks next week at some point. So absentee ballots will be going out and hitting mailboxes very, very soon. Keep in mind that you can learn more about the election by going to AlleghenyCounty.org/elections to see what's on your local ballot. In addition, if you're looking at that ballot and you're not thrilled with what you see, it's still not too late to run as a write-in candidate, Gary, because you have up until October 23rd at 4 p.m., that's a Friday, to get that paperwork in. I will tell you, we're seeing a slight rush of write-in candidates running for offices like city council and school board and library board. In most cases, because there just weren't enough candidates to fill the, you know, vote for no more than four or no more than three. But we've got a contested race from a write-in in Cheshire Township running against the Republican nominee for supervisor down there.
0: Qualifications for a write-in the same as a regular candidate in that regard, if there's a residency requirement or this stuff, it's the same for a write-in as it would be for a candidate that had filed.
1: Correct. All the same criteria, except that you don't have to have won a nomination from a party, and you are basically running as an independent when you run as a write-in on that November ballot filing at this point, unless there were to be an opening for either a Democratic or a Republican candidate.
0: And so, you mentioned, and that, I'm glad you mentioned that, because some people, you know, might say, well, write-ins are good only for nonpartisan positions, but also for partisans as well.
1: If you're missing a nominee, you can try and run as a partisan.
0: Okay. Let me do this real quick, as I'm, you know, there's some things right here. There is a new poll from the Democracy Defense Foundation. It's a bipartisan foundation. Released a Michigan poll. They found 74% of voters support allowing drop boxes for ballots. 73% support no reason absentee voting. Two-thirds of Michigan voters are satisfied with the state's election system, and a majority supported same-day voter registration. Interesting.
1: Very interesting. We already have all of those things right now jammed into the state constitution, so I don't know what the reason for the poll would be. I find that kind of odd that they're polling people on things that are already in place.
0: Here's what there's the reason why, part okay. of the things, too.
1: Mm-hmm.
0: According to their poll, more than 85% of voters trust their local elections, believing local elections are fair and accurate. More than 74% of voters express confidence that the upcoming general election in November will be fair, secure, and accurate. Two-thirds of Michigan voters support giving states power over elections. Article 1, Section 4 of the U.S. Constitution stipulates, majority of voters are not concerned about non-citizens voting, reflecting a 16-point swing from last year when more voters worried about non-citizen voting. Nearly 6 in 10 voters opposed the state surrendering private voter data to the federal government, and more than 61% of voters support the U.S. Department of Justice sending monitors to Michigan to observe the November elections.
1: Oh, wow. I find that very... What was that percentage again, supporting the national monitors?
0: 61%. Over 61%.
1: Well, hold on. Didn't the earlier part of the poll said they have faith in their elections, but now they want federal individuals coming in to monitor the elections?
0: By the way, this Democracy Defense Foundation, this is the group that has board members Jim Blanchard, John Engler, John Cherry, Mike Bishop.
1: Interesting. All right. Some big names there.
0: Yep. But this was interesting seeing that.
1: It's very interesting. I'm going to jump on and take us a place you might not want to go, where that many people were very convinced that there are not non-citizens on the voter rolls. I had a really concerning experience a couple weeks ago, and you can cut me off if you don't want to talk about this, but I had a Holland resident come to the county clerk's office. This gentleman's a non-citizen. He was 3 days out from being sworn in as a U.S. citizen, and he received a letter from Homeland Security halting the process. This poor gentleman had been in the country since he was 2 years old, and he had done everything right. Every time he moved, he updated his driver's license and such, and the Department of Homeland Security letter informed him that he was on the voter rolls, and they wanted a copy of the application to become a registered voter, and they wanted a copy of his voter history. The poor guy was dumbfounded. He had no clue that he was on the voter rolls, and he had never voted, but he was losing his spot in line to become a U.S. citizen because of our Secretary of State, who keeps putting people on the voter rolls who are not citizens. The gentleman provided me with a letter from Homeland Security. Thankfully, he was able to go to Holland City Hall and get his voter history, which showed him being added to the voter rolls. Also showed the former clerk of the city of Holland in communicating with the state saying, this application is not signed, meaning that the gentleman did not intend to be on the voter rolls. And so the gentleman indicated that he visited the local branch office and asked them what the deal is. And he says he was told, now I have not verified this, so I guess this part's up for debate. He indicated that he went to the branch office and the branch office told him, well, you're supposed to check to make sure you're not on the voter. Nobody checks to make sure they're not on the voter rolls if they've never signed up to be a voter. And this is a trend we're seeing from our Secretary of State. We've got non-citizens going to get driver's licenses or boat decals or whatever, and they are receiving a letter saying, congratulations, you're now registered to vote in Michigan. Even when they say they are not citizens, they are receiving this letter and placed onto those voter rolls. So I'm infuriated by this. My heart breaks for this man. You know, Gary, when my great-grandfather came to this country, he applied three different times for citizenship. And I believe there's a seven-year wait at that time between each opportunity to reapply. My heart broke for this gentleman. I did write him a letter on my stationery and with the seal of the court indicating that he never intended to be on the voter rolls and he did not vote. And I pray that he gets his spot back in line. But we have a serious problem.
0: If you have a question for Allegan County Clerk Bob Janetsky, have time for maybe a call, 616-395-1450. The weather outlook from WHTC.com, mostly sunny today, 73, mostly cloudy this evening, with a chance of overnight showers, 52, showers and storms tomorrow, 65, mostly cloudy on Sunday, with a 50-50 chance of showers, 67, currently 64 in Zeeland, 63 in Holland. 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
0: Not yet. Not yet. We'll have Clerk's Corner coming up in a few moments. 616-395-1450. Let me do something here. I apologize for that. Now we can hit the right button and say that we're back on Talk of the Town with Bob Janetsky. 616-395-1450. Bob, it's been almost 18 months since the mandatory, you need a real ID to be able to fly in this country and this stuff, came in. We had a big swarm of people needing to get these real IDs. It was originally supposed to be in the fall of 2020, but COVID pushed that back until last May, not this past May, but May of 2025. But yet your office is seeing maybe a surge of people looking to get real IDs.
1: We certainly are, Gary. Down at the county clerk's office at the courthouse, a recent surge of people coming in, and I don't know if their licenses all expired at the same time or what, but people who need to get that real ID to either fly on a plane or to enter certain federal buildings. And just keep in mind, in order to get that real ID, you need a certified copy of your birth record that you need to bring to the Secretary of State's office. Also, if you have had a name change through marriage or some other situation, you need to get all the documentation relative to that. So if there's someone who's been married three times, they need a copy of each marriage license and a copy of each divorce decree that landed them with their current last name. And in some cases, you've got people going to multiple different counties in order to get the, you know, maybe you got married in Ottawa County, but you were divorced in Allegan County, and then you got married again in Kalamazoo County. So I would urge people to please, one, make sure you try and track down where that paperwork is at before you're headed off to the Secretary of State, because sometimes you swing by the courthouse and then remember, oh, we got divorced in Kent County or whatever. So I hate to see people in a jam where they end up having to take multiple trips. Never a bad idea to call ahead. But I feel for those people who are need that documentation on short notice, and I'd like to help them any way that I can. But do a little work in advance before you make that trip to the courthouse.
0: Now, let me bring this up. As we are talking on the Friday before the autumnal equinox on the 22nd of September, which means we're going to get cold soon. People want to go to warm weather places. Florida? Yeah, you don't need a passport. California? Yeah, still you don't need a passport. Bahamas? You need a passport. And this is the time maybe to get that appointment, because as we get closer to the holidays and people wanting passports, it's going to be kind of tough.
1: And remember, the Register of Deeds office in Allegan County out at the County Services Building on 122nd Avenue in the township, we offer that service. It's quick, it's easy, provided that the customers have brought in their driver's license and their birth record or whatever. And by getting that passport, Gary, keep in mind that if you have that, then you don't need your birth certificate when you go to get the real ID. So I encourage anybody who's interested to get that passport, whether you're traveling or not. It's a good federal document to have, and you can use that when you go to vote as well.
0: Correct me if I'm wrong. I'm looking at the calendar real quick. 24th of October, beginning of early voting period.
1: That is correct. 9 days of early voting. Again, remember, 2 years ago, Allegan County folks really liked that option, and more folks in Allegan County, over 34%, chose to cast their ballot early in person. Now, for this primary, we had less than 3%, so not as few, but quick and easy, you're in and out. You don't typically wait in lines for the early in-person voting. However, it's not always going to be at the exact same location that you vote at on Election Day. So check out our website for what location you'll be going to cast that ballot early and in-person.
0: AlleganCounty.org is the website overall. Look under departments for clerk and register of deeds. They're separate pages for both of those departments. Bob Janetsky, as always, thank you very much for joining us today. Wish you and your staff well. We'll talk again next month.
1: Thanks, Gary. It's great to be back on Talk of the Town.
0: And we thank Bob Janetsky as well as Tim Westrate for joining us today on Talk of the Town. 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Thanks to Brian Spencer, Whitson, Ron Helm. Thanks to all of you for listening and being a part of our program today. Monday, State Senators Eric Nesbitt and Roger Victory. For Brian Spencer, I'm Gary Stevens. Thanks for listening to Talk of the Town. Have a good day. Let's do this all again on Monday.
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1: NBC News Radio, I'm Michael Kastner. President Trump says he's deciding if he should annihilate the Iranian regime. He made the comment in an interview with Axios that was published Thursday. NBC News international correspondent Claudia Lovango.
2: He said, and I quote, "Do I want to go in and annihilate the Iranian regime or do I not? Well, it's a big decision. Anything could happen with me," he said.
1: The interview comes as a United Nations Human Rights Panel says they have reasonable grounds to believe the U.S. committed war crimes in Iran. The sole holdout juror in the Lindsay Clancy triple murder trial in Massachusetts says he didn't have any doubts that she deliberately killed her children. In a statement first reported by News Nation, Michael P. Desranville says that he tried to explain different possible theories during deliberations, but he kept getting cut off. An investigation is underway into yesterday's crash of an F-16 Fighting Falcon military jet in Michigan. Maggie Vesper reports it went down in a residential neighborhood.
3: A military spokesperson telling NBC News the jet belongs to the Texas Air National Guard's 149th Fighter Wing in San Antonio and was on a routine training mission at a National Guard base, adding the pilot successfully ejected the aircraft.
1: This woman was a witness to that ejection.
4: I hear a big boom, and then I see a colorful parachute and this guy floating down from the sky.
1: The pilot is hospitalized in stable condition. President Trump will make an announcement on health care later today at the White House. The event is reportedly going to be focused on Medicaid drug prices. Later, Trump will head to his golf course in Virginia tonight before heading to Camp David for the weekend. Michael Kastner, NBC News Radio.
5: 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Andy Sachs returns to Runway Magazine as the new features editor, where she finds her formidable former boss, Miranda, facing threats to her glossy print empire. 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You will learn identification techniques and more while identifying birds on the walk. 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And that is your report for today. Have a wonderful day.
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1 month ago today, I was happy as a lark. 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But for me, just another day. 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I keep saying she'll be back, but today again.

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I'm looking for a letter or something, or anything that you would send. 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
2: NBC News Radio, I'm Michael Kastner. President Trump says he's deciding if he should annihilate the Iranian regime or not. In an interview with Axios that was published Thursday, Trump reportedly said, "I have a big decision coming up. Do I want to go in and annihilate them or do I not?" He added, "It's a big decision. Anything could happen with me." President Trump will make an announcement on health care later today at the White House. The event is reportedly going to be focused on Medicaid drug prices. Later, Trump will head to his golf course in Virginia before heading to Camp David for the weekend. Some of music's biggest names will be in Las Vegas this weekend for the iHeartRadio Music Festival. BTS, Benson Boone, Cardi B, Snoop Dogg, and Muse will all be hitting the stage over Friday and Saturday. Fans not in Vegas can stream it on Disney Plus and Hulu. Michael Kastner, NBC News Radio.
3: With a news update on WHTC Holland's Cool FM, I'm Gary Stevens. A new poll from Emerson College shows Democrat Jocelyn Benson leading Republican John James 49% to 42% in the race for governor.
4: Benson currently is the Secretary of State. James is a suburban Detroit congressman. 6% of voters are undecided. 1% support Libertarian Party candidate Anthony Hudson. Another 1% back Green Party candidate Douglas Campbell. The poll also found Benson is better known and better liked than James. I'm Michael Arney.
3: With gas prices hitting $5 a gallon in many spots in Michigan, both U.S. Senate candidates say the state should pause the gas tax. Republican Mike Rogers is in favor of suspending both the state and federal taxes. It would cut prices by nearly 71 cents a gallon. Democrat Abdul Al-Sayed also wants those taxes suspended, but also wants the war with Iran to come to an end in order to bring gas prices back down. Get the latest news anytime at WHTC.com.
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6: Here's the updated forecast from WHTC.com. A mix of clouds and sun this afternoon with daytime highs approaching 73. Slight chance of rain showers tonight, lows level off around 52, cloudy skies. I'm meteorologist Jennifer Fujitsky. Currently, it's 66 degrees.
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1: NBC News Radio. I'm Chris Caraccio. A flood threat will persist through the weekend in parts of the Plains, Midwest, and Great Lakes following storms and flooding that have already pounded much of the region. In Bluffton, Indiana, Rosanna Stant says some neighborhoods are hard hit.
2: I got up this morning just to come down here to my daughter's house, and her whole basement's flooded. She probably lost everything in her basement, her furnace, water heater, all the things.
1: Today, the heaviest rain is set to affect millions in Minnesota, Wisconsin, Iowa, and Illinois. Tomorrow, storms will move to Des Moines and Chicago. The flood threat will then shift eastward into the Ohio Valley and the Northeast. President Trump says a decision on Iran needs to be made soon. In an interview with Axios that was published yesterday, Trump reportedly said, quote, "I have a big decision coming up. Do I want to go in and annihilate them, or do I not?" Trump is planning to meet with the leaders from six Gulf countries next week on the sidelines of the UN General Assembly in New York. We are now hearing from the juror whose vote led to a hung jury in the Lindsey Clancy trial. NBC's Emily Akita reports.
3: The sole holdout juror, now identifying himself publicly as Michael Desranville, giving his perspective for the first time, saying in a statement to News Nation, he felt he was getting cut off during deliberations, adding, "I didn't have any doubts."
1: His attorney, Edward Paltzik, says his client is lying low in an undisclosed rural area in New England. Clancy admitted to killing her three young children in 2023, but pleaded not guilty by reason of insanity. A mistrial was declared earlier this month. Clancy will be back in court on September 29th to learn whether prosecutors will seek a retrial. The U.S. Air Force is investigating the crash of an F-16 Fighting Falcon in Michigan yesterday. The jet was part of the Texas Air National Guard's 149th Fighter Wing that's been conducting training operations. The pilot ejected safely and is listed in stable condition. And Warren Buffett is officially stepping down as chairman of Berkshire Hathaway. The 96-year-old announced the decision today. He will be replaced by his son, Howard. I'm Chris Caraccio, NBC News Radio.
4: This is the WHTC Midday Report on Holland's Cool FM for Friday, September 18th. I'm Gary Stevens. Sentiment against a relatively new law enforcement tool appears to be growing, but for one lakeshore community, flock surveillance cameras just aren't going away. Last week, Holland Department of Public Safety Chief Matt Messer made a presentation in a city council study session on his department's use of these license plate readers. Mayor Nathan Box and his colleagues on the Tulip City's governing panel came away impressed.
5: The way things are handled in the rest of the world and the rest of the country are not necessarily the way that they're handled here. And I was really, really pleased to hear what happened, and I think the council as a whole was as well.
4: There were public comments during this past Wednesday's council business meeting questioning the use of the flock system over concerns of privacy, profiling, and abuse. Other communities have ended contracts as a result of these concerns, but Box is hopeful that such public pressure won't lead to a similar decision in Holland.
5: I was very confident after hearing the report from HPD that we're using the system well. I see this as a tool just like any other, and I have been convinced by our police department it's an incredibly valuable tool in their tool chest.
4: Ottawa County Sheriff Eric DeBoer was slated to make a presentation on his department's use of the flock system during a Board of Commissioners work session at the Grand Ravines Lodge north of Jenison earlier this morning. A night of entertainment for a good cause came last evening in Saugatuck. The fifth annual Blue Star Bash was held at the Ivy House. Live music, local food trucks, a silent auction, and a raffle were all set to raise funds for resilient advocates for ending violence. Indy Ambrose is the advancement manager for the Holland-based nonprofit, which provides support services for victims of domestic violence.
6: When we talk about what we do and where we are in the community and being here almost 50 years, a lot of that comes from our community supporting survivors and raising funds for us to remain in this community doing what we're doing.
4: An online link for more information on resilience, along with the 24/7 helpline for victims, is in the story at WHTC.com. The National Hot Rod Association is bringing Top Fuel and Funny Cars back to Michigan for the first time in 66 years.
7: The NHRA will be competing at US 131 Motorsports Park in Martin today through Sunday. Now, the track has been upgraded this year to be able to host the event. 10 acres of asphalt was laid down for team trailers. Safety enhancements were made at the gravel pit, and the barrier along the track was also heightened. I'm Michael Arney.
4: The U.S. House has passed a bill that would place more sanctions on Russia. The measure, called the Lindsey O'Graham Sanctioning Russia and Iran Act of 2026, would target Russia's economy over its continued conflict with Ukraine. Under the bill, President Trump could impose tariffs on countries that are within the top five purchasers of Russian oil, a group which includes China and India, while expanding sanctions on Iran. It also beefs up enforcement against ghost fleets, a term Republican Congressman Bill Heising of Holland explains.
8: It's this fleet of ships that either are not flagged at all, or they change flags, or they turn off transponders. And basically, they're violating international shipping laws, and they're trying to hide. They're hiding where they're going, what they're shipping, where they're coming from. And that's a huge, huge problem.
4: The bill now heads to Mr. Trump's desk. In sports, it's match day four of the 2026 high school football regular season along the Lake Shore this evening. At 6:40 p.m. here, the Rockford and West Ottawa contest with Greg Chandler on WHTC Holland's Cool FM, or the Saugatuck and Hartford encounter with Jim McKinney on the Lakeshore's 92.7 The Van. Other matchups include Kellogg's Ville against Holland at Ray and Sue Smith Stadium, Middleville Thornapple Kellogg at Holland Christian, Zeeland East at Forest Hills Central, Wyoming facing Zeeland West at Zeeland Stadium, Spring Lake at Hamilton, and an eight-man play, Bear Lake at Fenville. After beating visiting Detroit last night 3-1, the White Sox entertained the Tigers again at Wright Field in Chicago this evening. We'll bring you Saturday night's game at 6:45 and Sunday afternoon's game at 1:45 on WHTC Holland's Cool FM. Idle last night, the Chicago Cubs meet the Reds in Cincinnati this evening. Detroit Lions, a 41-31 loser to the Bills in Buffalo last night, are off until hosting the New York Jets at Ford Field a week from Sunday, September 27th. Coverage will begin shortly after 12 noon following the Hope Church Service broadcast on WHTC Holland's Cool FM. Meanwhile, the Bears have their home opener this coming Sunday, welcoming the Minnesota Vikings to Soldier Field in Chicago. 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
9: With agribusiness news on WHTC, Holland's Cool FM, I'm Rusty Halverson. USDA's latest beef import forecast is less than the 300,000 metric tons that President Trump has ordered imported tariff-free for 90 days. USDA chief economist Justin Benavidez says the September forecast takes a first look at the impact of the president's controversial beef import order.
10: Maybe 60,000 additional metric tons achieved. That's a mix of some of the beef that was going to come in already will now come in as a tariff-free sale.
9: But Benavidez says there will be added imports of tariff-free beef under the president's 90-day order.
10: Maybe just less than the 300,000 metric tons that was suggested as an allowance of tariff-free quota coming in under the executive order from about 2 weeks ago.
9: Meanwhile, USDA updated its corn production number in last week's World Agricultural Supply and Demand Estimates, now estimated at 15.8 billion bushels, down 213 million bushels from last month, while soybean production was raised to a record 4.535 billion bushels. Markets reacted swiftly to the report, and not necessarily as analysts had expected. Rep Montgomery is the lead commodities analyst with DTN. He says bullish and bearish sometimes is a perspective from where the market is at a given time, given historic August rallies.
11: It could be, especially on the soybean market, traders were expecting and had priced in an ending stocks number lower than what we saw today from USDA. I'm not ruling out further cuts down the road. But at least for today, maybe some frustration there that the situation is not being printed as bullishly as it could be by the time it's all said and done.
9: Rhett Montgomery of DTN.
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9: USDA Undersecretary Richard Fordyce has recently been out in the countryside speaking with producers about the challenges facing agriculture. He says one long-term solution to rebuilding the nation's beef herd may be shifting more cattle production into regions with more dependable forage supplies.
13: Certainly help respond to, you know, to our producers in more of the western states where, you know, where they are short of feed. I think it could be a combination of a number of things, but, you know, I'm from northwest Missouri and, you know, we'll certainly have our dry periods, you know, in the summertime, but we seem to always have leftover hay. You know, we always seem to have plenty of pasture for cows. So I think it's maybe a rethinking of, you know, traditionally, you know, how do we raise beef cattle in this country? And, you know, again, I think it goes back to having more head in areas that have more predictable forage year in and year out.
9: Fordyce says USDA may also have policy tools available to help producers access additional forage.
13: I think there are probably some, you know, some levers that we can pull. You know, is there, you know, would there be an opportunity at some point to utilize more heavily utilize CRP, for example, and either grazing systems or maybe even haying part of that? On a more regular basis, right? I mean, we do have the provisions for emergency haying and grazing, and then we also have managed haying and grazing on CRP, but, you know, you can't do it all, and it has to be, you know, you can do all of it, you know, over the course of 3 years. And I think it's just when folks think about doing that, I don't know that it's as palatable as it would be if we were able to kind of figure out a way to make that more available and make it easier to access.
9: Recently, while passing through Wisconsin, Fordyce says one issue consistently came up, regardless of commodity or farming sector.
13: At every stop, they were talking about, you know, cost of production, whether that was on a dairy farm, whether that was on a crop farm, whether that was at Organic Valley, right? I mean, they're just, you know, no matter what segment in agriculture you're in right now, you know, everything just costs more. The row crop farm that we stopped at talked about machinery costs and, you know, what it costs to stay current with technology and seed costs and, you know, chemistry costs and certainly fertilizer costs. That's not news, but it's certainly something that, you know, agriculture are dealing with on a daily basis.
9: One area where the administration is trying to help is fertilizer availability and supply.
13: They don't happen overnight, but certainly they're going to, I think they'll prove to be a positive going forward.
9: That's USDA Undersecretary Richard Fordyce. For West Michigan Farm News, go to Michigan Agriculture Now at WHTC.com. I'm Rusty Halverson on WHTC Holland's Cool FM.
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1: 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Coming up on Monday's WHTC Morning News, we'll talk with AARP Michigan about the importance of the 50-plus voter. 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
3: A flood threat will persist through the weekend in parts of the Plains, Midwest, and Great Lakes. Today, the heaviest rain is set to impact millions in Minnesota, Wisconsin, Iowa, and Illinois. Tomorrow, the storms will move to Des Moines and Chicago. The flood threat will then shift eastward, impacting the Ohio Valley and Northeast. President Trump says he's undecided on whether or not he should annihilate the Iranian regime. In an interview with Axios that was published yesterday, Trump reportedly said, quote, "I have a big decision coming up. Do I want to go in and annihilate them or do I not?" Trump is planning to meet with the leaders from six Gulf countries next week on the sidelines of the UN General Assembly in New York and said he wants to use the meeting to hear directly from U.S. allies in the region. And gas prices are on the rise again. AAA puts today's new national average at $4.46 a gallon. That's up 3 cents from yesterday and 40 cents higher than a month ago. I'm Chris Caraccio, NBC News Radio.
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6: Here's the updated forecast from WHTC.com. A mix of clouds and sun this afternoon with daytime highs approaching 73. Slight chance of rain showers tonight. Lows dip down to about 52. Overcast skies. I'm meteorologist Paul Trombley. Right now, 70.
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0: NBC News Radio. I'm Chris Caraccio.
1: A flood threat will persist through the weekend in parts of the Plains, Midwest, and Great Lakes. Monica Nelson with the areas expected to get hit the hardest.
2: Today, the heaviest rain is set to impact millions in Minnesota, Wisconsin, Iowa, and Illinois. Tomorrow, storms moving south through Des Moines and Chicago. The flood threat will then shift eastward, impacting the Ohio Valley and the Northeast.
1: President Trump is set to make an announcement on health care at the White House later today. The event is reportedly focused on Medicaid drug prices. Later, Trump will head to his golf course in Virginia before heading to Camp David for the weekend. The woman accused of causing a deadly Los Angeles Metro bus crash is expected to be arraigned today. Authorities say 36-year-old Bailey Lynn Rios drove her SUV the wrong way, ran a red light, and then crashed into a Metro bus Tuesday. The collision killed two people. A panel of human rights experts commissioned by the UN says they have reasonable grounds to believe the U.S. committed war crimes in Iran. The International Fact-Finding Mission submitted its report yesterday and said two airstrikes on a southern city in Iran in late February killed at least 178 civilians. The report says one of those strikes hit a school, killing dozens of children. The Kennedy Center is being ordered to give at least 30 days' notice before any major renovations or demolition.
3: It's the latest twist in an ongoing legal showdown pitting the president and allies he's installed on the center's board against Democratic Congresswoman Joyce Beatty and a number of preservation groups. The judge also denying a request from Beatty for an emergency hearing. Still, Beatty praising the judge's orders.
1: NBC's Yamiche Alcindor reports it follows President Trump's assertion that the National Cultural Center could be torn down if his name isn't allowed to be displayed on it. The president was also pictured looking at a poster that appeared to include the words "Kennedy Center demolished" while on Air Force One. Fencing and guards have been seen surrounding the center after its board voted to temporarily close it for renovations. I'm Chris Caraccio, NBC News Radio.
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0: This Friday night, the West Ottawa Panthers will host the Rockford Rams in your high school football game of the week. 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
2: President Trump is set to make an announcement at the White House later today on health care. The event will reportedly be focused on Medicaid drug prices. Later, he'll head to his golf course in Virginia before traveling to Camp David for the weekend. Meantime, Vice President J.D. Vance is heading to Iowa for a rally in Council Bluffs to campaign for Republicans in the state. A flood threat will go through the weekend in parts of the Plains, Midwest, and Great Lakes. Today, the heaviest rain is set to impact millions in Minnesota, Wisconsin, Iowa, and Illinois. Tomorrow, the storms will move to Des Moines and Chicago. The flood threat will then shift eastward, impacting the Ohio Valley and Northeast. The woman accused of causing a deadly L.A. Metro bus crash that preceded a fatal news helicopter crash is expected to be arraigned today. Authorities say 36-year-old Bailey Lynn Rios drove her SUV the wrong way, ran a red light, and crashed into a Metro bus Tuesday. The collision killed two people. The helicopter crash killed three. I'm Chris Caraccio, NBC News Radio.
3: With a news update on WHTC Holland's Cool FM, I'm Gary Stevens. A new poll from Emerson College shows Democrat Jocelyn Benson leading Republican John James 49% to 42% in the race for governor.
4: Benson currently is the Secretary of State. James is a suburban Detroit congressman. 6% of voters are undecided. 1% support Libertarian Party candidate Anthony Hudson. Another 1% back Green Party candidate Douglas Campbell. The poll also found Benson is better known and better liked than James. I'm Michael Arney.
3: With gas prices hitting $5 a gallon in many spots in Michigan, both U.S. Senate candidates say the state should pause the gas tax. Republican Mike Rogers is in favor of suspending both the state and federal taxes. It would cut prices by nearly 71 cents a gallon. Democrat Abdul Al-Sayed also wants those taxes suspended, but also wants the war with Iran to come to an end in order to bring gas prices back down. Get the latest news anytime at WHTC.com.
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8: Here's the updated forecast from WHTC.com. Sunshine mixed with clouds at times this afternoon. Daytime highs approaching 73. Cloudy skies expected tonight. Slight chance of rain showers. Lows level off around 52. I'm meteorologist Megan Mulford. Right now, 72.
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1: 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I'm Chris Caraggio.
2: President Trump will make an announcement later today at the White House on health care. The event is set to focus on Medicaid drug prices. Meantime, Vice President J.D. Vance is in Iowa for a rally in Council Bluffs to campaign for Republicans in the state. President Trump says he's undecided on whether or not he should annihilate the Iranian regime. In an interview published yesterday with Axios, he reportedly said, quote, "I have a big decision coming up. Do I want to go in and annihilate them or do I not?" The sole holdout juror in the Lindsey Clancy triple murder trial in Massachusetts says he didn't have any doubts that she deliberately killed her children, Monica Nelson reports.
3: Michael Desmondville says he never doubted that Clancy intentionally killed her three children and believed prosecutors proved she planned the killings. He says fellow jurors misunderstood his efforts to discuss different theories during deliberations, making it seem like he questioned the evidence. Clancy admitted to killing her kids in 2023, but pleaded not guilty by reason of insanity. A mistrial was declared earlier this month. She returns to court September 29th, when prosecutors are expected to address whether they will seek a retrial.
2: A flood threat is targeting parts of the Plains, Midwest, and Great Lakes this weekend. Today, the heaviest rain is set to impact millions in Minnesota, Wisconsin, Iowa, and Illinois. Gas prices jumped again overnight, with AAA putting today's new national average at $4.46 a gallon. That's up 3 cents from yesterday and 40 cents from where we were a month ago. AAA is also reporting record-high diesel prices today of $6.44. The iHeartRadio Music Festival is getting underway in Las Vegas with some of music's biggest names. Jennifer Polsoni reports.
4: Benson Boone, BTS. Cardi B.
5: It's Cardi. Kehlani.
4: Snoop Dogg.
6: One, two.
4: News. Gracing the stage for the two-day event at the T-Mobile Arena, also streaming on Disney Plus and Hulu.
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1: NBC News Radio. I'm Chris Caraccio.
2: President Trump says he's undecided on whether or not he should annihilate the Iranian regime. In an interview yesterday with Axios, Trump reportedly said, quote, "I have a big decision coming up. Do I want to go in and annihilate them or do I not?" Trump is planning to meet with the leaders from six Gulf countries next week on the sidelines of the UN General Assembly in New York, and said he wants to use the meeting to hear directly from U.S. allies in the region. President Trump is planning to make an announcement on health care soon at the White House. The event is reportedly focused on Medicaid drug prices. Later, he'll head to his golf course in Virginia before traveling to Camp David for the weekend. Meantime, Vice President J.D. Vance is in Iowa for a rally in Council Bluffs, campaigning for Republicans in the state. A flood threat will persist through the weekend in parts of the Plains, Midwest, and Great Lakes. Today, the heaviest rain is set to impact millions in Minnesota, Wisconsin, Iowa, and Illinois. I'm Chris Caraccio, NBC News Radio.
3: With a news update on WHTC Holland's Cool FM, I'm Gary Stevens. Sentiment against a relatively new law enforcement tool appears to be growing, but for one lakeshore community, flock surveillance cameras just aren't going away. Last week, Holland Department of Public Safety Chief Matt Messer made a presentation in a city council study session on his department's use of these license plate readers. Mayor Nathan Box and his colleagues on the Tulip City's governing panel came away impressed.
4: The way things are handled in the rest of the world and the rest of the country are not necessarily the way that they're handled here. And I was really, really pleased to hear what happened, and I think the council as a whole was as well.
3: There were public comments during this past Wednesday's council business meeting questioning the use of the flock system over concerns of privacy, profiling, and abuse. Other communities have entered contracts as a result of these concerns, but Box is hopeful that such public pressure won't lead to a similar decision in Holland.
4: I was very confident after hearing the report from HPD that we're using the system well. I see this as a tool just like any other, and I have been convinced by our police department it's an incredibly valuable tool in their tool chest.
3: Get the latest news anytime at WHTC.com.
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6: Here's the updated forecast from WHTC.com. A mix of clouds and sun this afternoon with daytime highs approaching 73. Slight chance of rain showers. Tonight, lows level off around 52. Cloudy skies. I'm meteorologist Jennifer Fujitsky. Currently 72.
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1: 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I'm Chris Caraccio.
2: President Trump is set to make a health care announcement today. The White House event reportedly will be focused on Medicaid drug prices. Later, Trump will head to his golf course in Virginia before traveling to Camp David for the weekend. Vice President J.D. Vance is in Iowa campaigning for Republicans in that state. Speaking from Council Bluffs, Vance said President Trump is fighting to keep Iowa's soil and water clean.
3: That's why he trusts the people in this room, not D.C. bureaucrats or Des Moines bureaucrats, to look after their own land. It's why he's going to take on corporations and the foreign buyers who treat Iowa farmland like it's at sale for auction instead of belonging as the birthright of the people of Iowa.
2: Vance went on to say that the current Democratic Party is working to destroy the American way of life. The vice president is there to support Iowa candidate for governor Zach Lahn. Parts of the Plains, Midwest, and Great Lakes will face the threat of floods through the weekend. Today, the heaviest rain is set to impact millions in Minnesota, Wisconsin, Iowa, and Illinois. Tomorrow, storms will move south to Des Moines and Chicago. The woman who allegedly caused a fatal Los Angeles Metro bus crash before a news helicopter crashed and killed three more will be in court today. Authorities say 36-year-old Bailey Lynn Rios drove her SUV the wrong way, ran a red light, and crashed into a Metro bus on Tuesday, killing two. An NBC News helicopter covering the collision later crashed, killing the pilot, a reporter, and a pedestrian. Rios was arrested on suspicion of murder and remains jailed on more than $4 million bail. Amazon's Fall Prime Day is just around the corner, set to take place October 6th and 7th. Customers will be able to shop for deals across a variety of categories, including tech, tools, home essentials, and everyday basics. Amazon's October Prime Day is a smaller version of the company's annual Prime Day sale, though Prime members will still have the opportunity to take advantage of markdowns across hundreds of categories. I'm Chris Caraccio, NBC News Radio.
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1: NBC News Radio. I'm Chris Caraggio.
2: President Trump is set to make an announcement on health care soon at the White House. The event is reportedly focusing on Medicaid drug prices. A flood threat is set to persist through the weekend in parts of the Plains, Midwest, and Great Lakes. Today, the heaviest rain is set to impact millions in Minnesota, Wisconsin, Iowa, and Illinois. Tomorrow, storms will move south to Des Moines and Chicago. The flood threat will then shift eastward, impacting the Ohio Valley and the Northeast. Police in Kansas are investigating after a woman's body was left in a suitcase outside a fire station. The body of 67-year-old Loretta Moody was discovered Wednesday evening in Wichita. Two people who brought the suitcase to the fire station are being interviewed by investigators. Moody had previously been reported as missing. And Amazon's Fall Prime Day event will make its return October 6th and 7th. Customers will be able to shop for deals across a variety of categories, including tech, tools, home essentials, and everyday basics. I'm Chris Caraggio, NBC News Radio.
3: With a news update on WHTC Holland's Cool FM, I'm Gary Stevens. The U.S. House has passed a bill that would place more sanctions on Russia. The measure, called the Lindsey O. Graham Sanctioning Russia and Iran Act of 2026, would target Russia's economy over its continued conflict with Ukraine. Under the bill, President Trump could impose tariffs on countries that are within the top five purchasers of Russian oil, a group which includes China and India, while expanding sanctions on Iran. It would also beef up enforcement against ghost fleets, as eight-term Republican Congressman Bill Heising of Holland explained.
4: It's this fleet of ships that either are not flagged at all, or they change flags, or they turn off transponders. And basically, they're violating international shipping laws, and they're trying to hide. They're hiding where they're going, what they're shipping, where they're coming from. And that's a huge, huge problem.
3: The bill headed to Mr. Trump's desk for his signature. Get the latest news anytime at WHTC.com.
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6: Here's the updated forecast from WHTC.com. Cloudy skies expected this afternoon with daytime highs approaching 73. Cloudy skies expected again tonight. Slight chance of rain showers. Lows level off around 53. I'm meteorologist Paul Trombley. Right now, it's 70 degrees.
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till she come around. It's about 5 feet four, all from her head to the ground. Now she come around here just about midnight. 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

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And then she called out.

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1: NBC News Radio. I'm Chris Caraccio. President Trump is speaking about health care at the White House. The event is focused on Medicaid drug prices. Later, Trump will head to his golf course in Virginia before traveling tonight to Camp David for the weekend. President Trump says he's close to making a major decision on Iran's leadership. In an interview published yesterday, Trump told Axios, quote, "I have a big decision coming up. Do I want to go in and annihilate them or do I not?" The president noted he plans to meet with leaders from six Gulf countries on the sidelines of the UN General Assembly next week to hear directly from U.S. allies in the region. The NTSB is starting the next phase of its investigation into the Los Angeles News helicopter crash that killed three people. NBC's Steve Patterson reports it comes as the victims, including reporter Elena Moreno and pilot George Mersino, are being remembered.
2: The community in mourning.
3: Well, it broke my heart to happen in my neighborhood.
2: While NTSB investigators are in the process of removing the wreckage of News Chopper 4 and transporting it to a secure facility in Phoenix where it will be examined for clues.
1: Investigators believe they already have one important piece of information. An alarm can be heard in the live stream from the helicopter before the crash, along with changes in the engine noise. Experts say that may indicate that the helicopter was experiencing engine trouble. Meantime, Moreno and Marcino are set to be honored at the Fallen Journalists Memorial in Washington, D.C. A flood threat will persist through the weekend in parts of the Plains, Midwest, and Great Lakes. Monica Nelson with the area is expected to get hit the hardest.
4: Today, the heaviest rain is set to impact millions in Minnesota, Wisconsin, Iowa, and Illinois. Tomorrow, storms moving south through Des Moines and Chicago. The flood threat will then shift eastward, impacting the Ohio Valley and the Northeast.
1: And Resident Evil is scaring up crowds at the box office. The film made $8.8 million from Thursday previews last night. I'm Chris Caraccio, NBC News Radio.
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1: NBC News Radio. I'm Chris Caraggio. President Trump says he's banning major news outlets from the White House. In a post on Truth Social, he said he's proud to announce that he's barring CNN, MS Now, and Politico due to what he says is their constant reporting of fiction and lies when covering him. The president said other news media outlets will also be banned from the White House soon. He claimed Politico received an $8 million subscription from the government under the Biden administration in order to keep them alive. The sole holdout juror in the Lindsey Clancy murder trial in Massachusetts says he didn't have any doubts that she deliberately killed her three children. In a statement first reported by News Nation, Michael P. Desranville said he kept getting cut off during deliberations as he tried to explain different possible theories based on all of the evidence and key witnesses presented by the prosecutors. Desranville said he thought it was enough proof that she knew exactly what she was doing. Clancy admitted to killing her three children, but pleaded not guilty by reason of insanity. I'm Chris Caraggio, NBC News Radio.
2: With a news update on WHTC Holland's Cool FM, I'm Gary Stevens. A new poll from Emerson College shows Democrat Jocelyn Benson leading Republican John James 49% to 42% in the race for governor.
3: Benson currently is the Secretary of State. James is a suburban Detroit congressman. 6% of voters are undecided. 1% support Libertarian Party candidate Anthony Hudson. Another 1% back Green Party candidate Douglas Campbell. The poll also found Benson is better known and better liked than James. I'm Michael Arney.
2: With gas prices hitting $5 a gallon in many spots in Michigan, both U.S. Senate candidates say the state should pause the gas tax. Republican Mike Rogers is in favor of suspending both the state and federal taxes. It would cut prices by nearly 71 cents a gallon. Democrat Abdul Al-Sayed also wants those taxes suspended, but also wants the war with Iran to come to an end in order to bring gas prices back down. Get the latest news anytime at WHTC.com.
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5: Here's the updated forecast from WHTC.com. Highs level off around 73 this afternoon under overcast skies. Cloudy skies expected again tonight. Slight chance of rain showers. Lows level off around 53. I'm meteorologist Megan Mulford. Currently, it's 70 degrees.
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1: NBC News Radio. I'm Chris Caraccio. President Trump says he's banning major news outlets from the White House. While speaking from the Oval Office today, he talked about his announcement on Truth Social banning CNN, MS Now, and Politico due to what he says is their constant reporting of fiction and lies when covering him.
2: You get so tired of reading and seeing fake news. When you look at CNN, it's just fake. That's why their ratings are no good.
1: The president said other news media outlets will also be banned from the White House soon. He claimed Politico received an $8 million subscription from the government under the Biden administration in order to keep them alive. President Trump is unveiling lower medication prices for state Medicaid programs. He made the announcement today in the Oval Office. Trump said the U.S. has gone from paying the highest medication costs to the lowest under him. A flood threat will persist through the weekend in parts of the Plains, Midwest, and Great Lakes following storms and flooding that have already pounded much of the region. In Bluffton, Indiana, Rosanna Stant says some neighborhoods were hard hit.
3: I got up this morning just to come down here to my daughter's house, and her whole basement's flooded. She probably lost everything in her basement, her furnace, water heater, all the thing.
1: Today, the heaviest rain is affecting millions in Minnesota, Wisconsin, Iowa, and Illinois. Tomorrow, storms will move south to Des Moines and Chicago. The flood threat will then shift eastward into the Ohio Valley and the Northeast. Gas prices are still on the rise. According to AAA, today's new national average at $4.46 a gallon is up 3 cents from yesterday and 40 cents from where we were a month ago. An investigation is underway after an F-16 Fighting Falcon military jet crashed yesterday in Michigan. The plane was part of the Texas Air National Guard's 149th Fighter Wing that's been conducting training operations. The pilot ejected safely and is hospitalized in stable condition. I'm Chris Caraccio, NBC News Radio.
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7: Hi, this is Dan Evans. Coming up on Monday's WHTC Morning News, we'll talk with AARP Michigan about the importance of the 50-plus voter. 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
1: NBC News Radio. I'm Chris Caraccio. President Trump says he's banning major news outlets from the White House. In a post on Truth Social, he said he's proud to announce that he's barring CNN, MS Now, and Politico due to what he says is their constant reporting of fiction and lies when covering him. The president said other news media outlets will also be banned from the White House soon. He claimed Politico received an $8 million subscription from the government under the Biden administration in order to keep them alive. The sole holdout juror in the Lindsey Clancy murder trial in Massachusetts says he didn't have any doubts that she deliberately killed her three children. In a statement first reported by News Nation, Michael P. Desranville said he kept getting cut off during deliberations as he tried to explain different possible theories based on all of the evidence and key witnesses presented by the prosecutors. Desranville said he thought it was enough proof that she knew exactly what she was doing. Clancy admitted to killing her three children, but pleaded not guilty by reason of insanity. I'm Chris Caraccio, NBC News Radio.
2: With the news update on WHTC Holland's Cool FM, I'm Gary Stevens. Sentiment against a relatively new law enforcement tool appears to be growing, but for one Lakeshore community, flock surveillance cameras just aren't going away. Last week, Holland Department of Public Safety Chief Matt Messer made a presentation in a city council study session on his department's use of these license plate readers. Mayor Nathan Box and his colleagues on the Tulip City's governing panel came away impressed.
3: The way things are handled in the rest of the world and the rest of the country are not necessarily the way that they're handled here. And I was really, really pleased to hear what happened, and I think the council as a whole was as well.
2: There were public comments during this past Wednesday's council business meeting questioning the use of the flock system over concerns of privacy, profiling, and abuse. Other communities have entered contracts as a result of these concerns, but Box is hopeful that such public pressure won't lead to a similar decision in Holland.
3: I was very confident after hearing the report from HPD that we're using the system well. I see this as a tool just like any other, and I have been convinced by our police department it's an incredibly valuable tool in their tool chest.
2: Get the latest news anytime at WHTC.com.
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7: Here's the updated forecast from WHTC.com. Overcast tonight with a slight chance for showers. Lows around 53. Overcast skies again tomorrow. Thunderstorms likely. High temperatures reach up to 68. I'm meteorologist Jennifer Fujitsky. Right now, 70.
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0: NBC News Radio, I'm Jennifer Kuiper. President Trump says he's banning some major news outlets from the White House. In the Oval Office, he talked about his announcement on Truth Social, banning CNN, MS Now, and Politico due to what he says is their constant reporting of fiction and lies when covering him.
1: You get so tired of reading and seeing fake news. When you look at CNN, it's just fake. That's why their ratings are no good.
0: President Trump has also unveiled lower medication prices for state Medicaid programs.
1: Today, we're launching the program that will provide the most favored nation discounts to state Medicaid programs covering nearly 70 million Americans.
0: The president added states will save billions of dollars under the new discount program. Parts of the Plains, Midwest, and Great Lakes will face the threat of floods throughout the weekend. Today, the heaviest rain is set to impact millions in Minnesota, Wisconsin, Iowa, and Illinois. And tomorrow, storms will move south to Des Moines and Chicago. An investigation is underway in Kansas after a woman's body was found in a suitcase outside a fire station. The body of 67-year-old Loretta Moody was discovered Wednesday evening in Wichita. Two people who brought the suitcase to the fire station are being interviewed by investigators. One person is dead and two others are injured after a fishing boat crashed into rocks near the Golden Gate Bridge. Richard Smith, commanding officer of Coast Guard Station Golden State, says it happened on the north side of the bridge.
2: They were all injured on board, all traumatic injuries. And then the boat started taking on water, and they ended up in the water for approximately 5 minutes.
0: Police are investigating what led up to that collision. Some of music's biggest names are in Las Vegas for the iHeartRadio Music Festival. BTS, Benson Boone, Cardi B, Snoop Dogg, Muse, and Major Lazer will all be hitting the stage today and tomorrow. Fans not able to be at T-Mobile Arena can catch the stream on Disney Plus and Hulu starting at 7:30 p.m. Pacific, 10:30 p.m. Eastern. I'm Jennifer Kuiper, NBC News Radio.
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1: NBC News Radio, I'm Jennifer Kuiper. CNN, MS Now, and Politico are being banned from the White House by President Trump, who says there are three things needed for a strong country.
2: You need borders, and you need fair and free voting. And you know what you need? You need a free press. You need a fair press and an honest press. And CNN, and you know it, and everybody knows it. You're intelligent. I've known you a long time. You know how fake their reporting is.
1: Flood threats loom over the plains, Midwest, and Great Lakes through the weekend from Minnesota and Iowa to Wisconsin and Illinois. The juror who led to a mistrial being declared in the Lindsey Clancy triple murder case says he did not have any doubts that she deliberately killed her children. In a statement first reported by News Nation, Michael Desranville says as he tried to explain different possible theories during deliberation, he kept getting cut off as if he had doubts based on the evidence present. Desranville says he thought there was enough proof that she knew exactly what she was doing. I'm Jennifer Kuiper, NBC News Radio.
3: With a news update on WHTC Holland's Cool FM, I'm Gary Stevens. The U.S. House has passed a bill that would place more sanctions on Russia. The measure, called the Lindsey O. Graham Sanctioning Russia and Iran Act of 2026, would target Russia's economy over its continued conflict with Ukraine. Under the bill, President Trump could impose tariffs on countries that are within the top five purchasers of Russian oil, a group which includes China and India, while expanding sanctions on Iran. It would also beef up enforcement against ghost fleets, as eight-term Republican Congressman Bill Heising of Holland explained.
4: It's this fleet of ships that either are not flagged at all, or they change flags, or they turn off transponders. And basically, they're violating international shipping laws, and they're trying to hide. They're hiding where they're going, what they're shipping, where they're coming from, and that's a huge, huge problem.
3: The bill has

0: It's time for high school football on WHTC. 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And now, let's get you ready for kickoff. 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
1: And a pleasant good Friday evening to you from West Ottawa Stadium. 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It is OK Red Conference action tonight, week four of high school football here at the home of the Panthers as West Ottawa takes on a familiar nemesis, the Rams of Rockford High School. My name is Greg Chandler. I'll be calling the action for you tonight. The Panthers have won two in a row. They're trying to go to 3-1 with a win tonight, coming off a win last week against the Jenison Wildcats. Rockford in kind of an unusual position that they are not used to. They have more losses than they do wins right now. They are 1-2 after dropping their conference opener a week ago against the Fighting Scots of Caledonia, 35-23. This is a must-win game for the Rams if they are to be a factor in the OK Red, which they are annually. They are one of the teams that is always fighting for the top spot in the red each and every season. Fans streaming into the stadium. We should have a great crowd on hand for this Week 4 showdown. A big contest in the OK Red, and we'll be back to preview it for you in a moment. 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
1: To West Ottawa High School, and before we get into tonight's contest, let's update you on the area high school schedule for this evening. Other contest night, most teams are at home tonight at Ray and Sue Smith Stadium. Holland High hosting the Rockets of Kellogg'sville in a OK Silver Conference. So the Dutch got their first win of the season a week ago. Holland Christian, coming off a loss last week against Hamilton, a game that we brought you on WHTC, has a tough contest as the Middleville Thornapple Kellogg Trojans pay a visit, and the Trojans have been rolling up the points.

0: points in their first three games. Zeeland West is at home against Wyoming as the Ducks try to go to 4-0. The Zeeland East Chicks, who suffered their first loss of the season a week ago against Unity Christian, they are in suburban Grand Rapids for a contest against the Rangers of Forest Hills Central. Hamilton is home against Spring Lake. Saugatuck is at Hartford. That game airing on our sister station, 92.7 The Van, with Jim McKinney on the play-by-play. And one game actually has already been decided and not played on the field. Fenville defeated Bear Lake by forfeit in eight-man action. So Fenville has a victory, even though they didn't need to take the field to do so. So that is the result of that contest. Well, the West Ottawa Panthers taking on the Rockford Rams tonight. The Panthers, 2-1 on the season under head coach Pat Collins. They dropped their season opener to Grand Ledge 40-21 in week two. In a game that we brought you on WHTC, they ran roughshod over Mattawan 53-12 as the Panthers scored seven first-half touchdowns. Four of them scored by Jeremiah Edwards, their outstanding running back, and a pair of touchdowns by their quarterback, Abel Anaya. Last week, the Panthers came from behind, scored 3 second-half touchdowns, and they beat the Jenison Wildcats by a score of 31-21. Abel Anaya threw for 212 yards and a pair of touchdowns. He also ran for a score. Panthers also did an outstanding job moving the football on the ground, rushing for 277 yards. Jeremiah Edwards had a rushing TD in the game. The Panthers got pass reception TDs from JT Gill and Jackson Haggie. So the Panther offense has been outstanding the last couple of weeks, and they're going to need to keep it going tonight against a very talented Rockford Rams team. In the win against Mattawan a couple of weeks ago, Abel Anaya had 155 yards rushing and a pair of touchdowns, while Jeremiah Edwards had 108 yards and four touchdowns. Defensively, Braden Overbeek had two interceptions, and both of them were significant plays as they helped set up West Ottawa scores in that contest. But West Ottawa historically has had its hands full with the Rockford Rams over the years. Rockford has won nine consecutive games against the Panthers, and this is the 62nd all-time meeting between the two schools. Rockford's all-time record against West Ottawa, 48-12-1. West Ottawa did have a three-game winning streak in 17 and 18. That's when they had some of their best teams making deep runs in the state playoffs. In 17, they beat Rockford 35-20, and then in the state playoffs beat them again 33-28. In 2018, the Panthers, with a late touchdown, beat Rockford 45-40. But before that, Rockford had beaten West Ottawa 16 consecutive times. Dating back to 2000, the Rams are 27-4 against the West Ottawa Panthers. So West Ottawa trying to overcome and change some history tonight as they take on the Rams. And we'll talk about Rockford coming up next as we roll on with our pregame show. 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
0: Welcome back to West Ottawa Stadium. Tonight's opponent for the West Ottawa Panthers, the Rockford Rams. They are under the direction of seventh-year head coach Brent Cummings. And you talk about programs in the state in terms of consistent winners. You can't find a more consistent program than the Rockford Rams. They have had 31 consecutive winning seasons, 31 consecutive state playoff appearances. Their last losing season, you have to go back all the way back to 1994. When they went 3-6 that year, but the Rams have had a winning season every year since then, and great success for this program. We mentioned 31 state straight playoff appearances, 3 state championships on their resume, winning it all in 2004 and 2005 in Division One. They were runner-up in 06, and then they won it again in 2008, but that was the last time that Rockford took it all at Ford Field in Detroit. Of course, for many years, Ralph Munger was the head coach at Rockford. His name is now part of the stadium, as it's now known as Carlson Munger Stadium. But now Brent Cummings, who played who was an assistant under Ralph Munger for 12 seasons, took over the varsity program in 2000, has had great success. But so far this year, a little bit of a slow start for the Rams. They dropped their opener to Saline, 39-12. Saline, a very strong program from the east side of the state, Ann Arbor area. And in week two, they ran roughshod over Muskegon High, 42-6, a stunning outcome to that contest. But then last week, they fell to the Caledonia Fighting Scots in their OK Red Conference opener by a score of 35-23. And Rockford had turnover troubles in that game. In fact, they fumbled on their first possession. That set up a Caledonia field goal. They came back as Owen Holt caught a 33-yard touchdown pass from Kaysen Whitford, their quarterback. They went out in front, but then Caledonia on the ensuing kickoff ran it back for six. And then later, a blocked punt set up a touchdown as Caledonia extended the lead to 16-7. Ryan Carey ran for a pair of touchdowns before halftime to get Rockford back in the game. They were only down 22-20, but a couple of interceptions helped doom the Rockford Rams in that second half. Rockford had 326 yards total offense, 127 on the ground, 199 through the air. And I had a chance to talk to Brock Conkle, who's the radio play-by-play for the Rams. And the Rams are making a change tonight at their quarterback position. Trey Curry is a junior, and he will get the start tonight, his first start of the season, as the Rams take to the field. And West Ottawa likewise taking to the field as well. Whitford on the season had thrown for close to 500 yards, 5 touchdowns, 3 interceptions, but Brent Cummings decided to try to shake things up for his team tonight, switching quarterbacks tonight. We'll see how the Rams respond with that new quarterback in action. So the West Ottawa band out on the field right now playing the school fight song. Got a great crowd on hand on both sides. The Rockford stands are nearly full on there across the way from us. In fact, my mother-in-law, Jane George, is at the game tonight. She cheers on the Rockford Rams. So a great contingent. The Rockford always travels well on the road. So, my goodness, a great atmosphere here. But again, Rockford has dominated this series. Here's how it has gone the last few years. 2019, Rockford won 48-6. In 2020, Rockford won 33-23, then again in the playoffs, 41-7. In 2021, Rams win at 62-14. In 22, it was Rockford 41, West Ottawa 13. In 2023, Rockford won 39-12 in the regular season, and then in the playoffs, beat the Panthers 48-6. In 24, it was 45-17, Rockford, and then last year, it was the Rams at Carlson Munger Stadium defeating the Panthers by a score of 49-15. We are going to take a break, and when we come back, we will have the opening kickoff of this OK Red Conference showdown, the Panthers against the Rams. 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

0: about ready to get this game underway. Rockford won the toss. They've elected to defer their choice to the second half. So West Ottawa is going to get the football to start the game. They will work right to left across your radio dial. They are in the black jerseys with black pants, white numerals, silver helmets with the interlocking WO logo on the side of the helmets. The Rockford Rams are in the white jerseys with orange numerals, white pants with orange trim, white helmets with the orange Ram logo on the side of the helmet. Connor Vanos will tee it up for the Rams from the 40-yard line on the far hash. JT Gill will drop back deep for the Panthers. He had a receiving touchdown last week in the win against Jenison. And joining him back there is Jonathan Snowden, number 24. Just about ready to get this one underway, the 62nd all-time meeting between the Panthers and the Rams. Here comes the run-up by Vanos. The kick is away. Gill's got a chance to return. He bobbles it. He's at the 10, the 15, to the 20. Gill to the 25, and he'll be taken down at the 26-yard line. So check in the West Ottawa offense. Abel Anaya, number one, the senior, is the quarterback. Jeremiah Edwards, who had four touchdowns a couple of weeks ago against Mattawan, will line up as the running back, number nine. Panthers will line up with 3 to 4 wide receiver sets. JT Gill will be one of the wide receivers. Ryan Montgomery will be at a tight end. We have Christian Lewis, who normally lines up as one of the receivers, injured tonight, so he is not in action. Panthers will go 4 wide, 3 on the left, 1 on the right. Shotgun snap for Abel Anaya. Rams show blitz, give it to Jeremiah Edwards up the middle. And he plows, fights his way forward out close to the 30-yard line. About 4 white jerseys there for Rockford. Charlie Thornton, an outside linebacker, leading the charge that time for the Rams. Pickup of 3 for Jeremiah Edwards on that first carry. Ryan Montgomery is the tight end for the Panthers. Christian DeWitt is a wide receiver, number 10. Jackson Hagee, who had a TD catch last week, number 15, also a wide receiver. We'll pick up the Panther offensive line momentarily. On second down, we'll call it 6 for the Panthers as they scrimmage from their 30. The give to Edwards on the read option, and Jeremiah plows his way forward. He's out close to the 35. He was hit at the 31 and just used his legs to power his way forward. They'll give him to the 34. A pickup of 4, 3rd and 2 for West Ottawa offensively. Offensive line, Trevor Lumen, Owen Zadun. The center is Daniel Rodriguez. The right side of the O-line, Jeff Ellenboss and Will Osborne. 3rd and 2 Panthers from their 34. They send Edwards in motion. Anaya's going to keep it, and he's going to be taken down at the line of scrimmage. Great penetration there by Jacob Lawrence, the defensive lineman, number 51. And now we get 2 flags at the end of the play, well after the scrimmage, and there might have been some extracurricular shenanigans going on. Let's see what the call is. Anaya did not get any yardage on the play, so it'll be 4th down. The question is, how far back is this? I think this is going to go against the Panthers because they're walking backwards. We'll see what the officials call here. Offsetting penalties, both personal fouls, and they offset, so it'll be 4th down and 2. I think it was a mix-up between one of the Panther receivers and one of the defensive backs, and it looks like the Panthers are going to go for it on 4th down. They are sure lining up as if they are. Anaya will go empty. 2 receivers on the left, 1 on the right. And Anaya now looks to the sideline. Play clock at 11. And now Anaya drops back a little further. He may punt this, and now it looks like he is going to punt it. He does kick it away. It's a good kick. Nobody back deep for the Rams. It hits at the 35 and gets a Panther roll. And then goes to its side, and JT Gill will touch it down at around the 32-yard line. So the Panthers go 3 and out on their opening possession. And this is what Coach Cummings was hoping for the Rams. Be able to get a quick stop and get the possession back. And maybe try to draw first blood in this contest. They'll mark it at the 33-yard line of Rockford after the Panthers went three and out on their opening possession. We mentioned Trey Curry, the junior, getting the start at quarterback in place of Kaysen Whitford. The Rams will come right to the line of scrimmage. Lining up as a running back is Trenton Gibbons, and Gibbons is a sophomore. Gibbons has not gotten a lot of production. He's averaging less than 3 yards a carry. Offset eye formation. Curry will step up under center. Panthers with a five-man front. Curry gives it to Gibbons, and Gibbons is hit in the backfield. Excellent penetration by the Panthers that time. Josiah Beal-Cuellar and Ryder Barrett with the hit, and no gain for Gibbons on his first carry. Second down and 10. The wide receivers for Rockford, Jack Cummings, Jack Henkel, Owen Holt, and Drew Ferwerda. They give it to Gibbons again. He's got a little running room over the left side. He's out close to the 40-yard line before he's taken down by Josh Pearson, number 95. They'll put it at the 39, so it'll pick up of six for Gibbons. Second down, check that, third down and four. So an early third down for this Panther defense. They want to try to get off the field and get the football back. Offset eye. Man in motion right to left. Curry back to throw. With time, throws to the near sideline, and it is dropped right into the breadbasket of Drew Ferwerda at the West Ottawa 44-yard line. Curry had plenty of time to throw that football. Dropped it right in there for a gain of, we'll call it 16, and a first down at the 45 of the Panthers. Try and pick up that Rockford offensive line for you. Henry Luth, Ryan Kern, Nolan Gilding is the center. Cody Genema and Carter Kronk, the rest of the Rams' offensive line. Curry keeps it on the read option, and he plows his way down to about the 42, maybe the 41-yard line. Christian DeWitt and Alex Wagner on the tackle for the Panthers. They'll give him to the 41, it looks like, a pickup of four. Second down, six to go for Rockford, just underway, 8:17 to go, opening quarter, no score in the contest. Three receivers left, one on the right this time. Curry lines up in the gun. First time we've seen them operate out of the shotgun. Curry's got it. Hands it off. Actually, Curry's going to throw. He's got a man wide open. 35-30. 25-20. Inside the 20 down to the 17-yard line. Well, Owen Holt just found a little opening in that West Ottawa zone, and Curry did a nice job of getting him the football. That's a gain of 24 yards and a first down. So the Rams have it in the red zone at the Panther 17. Three receivers on the left, one on the right. Curry looks to the sideline to get the play, and now Gibbons switches from right to left. Panthers with a three-man front, thinking about a blitz. Looks like a linebacker might be coming from the outside. Curry's going to keep it up the middle. He gets spun around and dropped at the 16-yard line. Ryan Montgomery there for the Panthers. So was Alex Wagner. Not a lot of running room for Curry that time. Gain of a yard. Second and nine. Seventh play of a drive that started at their own 33. Shotgun formation. H-back on the right this time. Two receivers right. Man in motion right to left. Curry hands it off to Gibbons. And Gibbons almost breaks loose. And Ryder Barrett. If Ryder Barrett does not trip him up at the line of scrimmage, that might very well have been a touchdown because there was no contain on the outside. Third down, and we'll call it nine for the Rams. Ball in the far hash at the 16-yard line of the Panthers. This time they go three wide to the right. Single receiver on the left, Curry in the gun. Looks at a four-man Panther front. Panthers show blitz from the outside. Now the Rams change up the play. Play clock at 12. Gibbons lines up to the right of Curry. Curry's got it. Back to throw. Gets pressure from the outside. They dump it off to Gibbons. Gibbons to the 15. He's to the 10, the 5. And he's knocked out of bounds at the 2-yard line. A beautifully executed screen pass that time. Pressure came hard that time, but Curry able to dump it off to Gibbons. And Gibbons takes it down to the 2-yard line. So now the Rams have four cracks at from 2 yards away to get the first touchdown of this contest. And this time, looks like they go out of the Wildcat this time. Gibbons takes the direct snap over the left side, and he fights his way forward. He got down to the one, no further. Gibbons took the direct snap, a kind of a single wing look that time. Ryan Montgomery in on the tackle. I think Josiah Beal Cuellar was also in there as well. And once again, they go out of the Wildcat. They give it to Gibbons, and Gibbons goes into the end zone. Touchdown, Rockford. That was just power football to the left that time. And Trenton Gibbons draws first blood for the Rams with a one-yard plunge. Extra point kick by Vanos upcoming. Out of the hold of Jack Cummings. Here's the snap. Vanos' kick is on the way. It is up, and it is good. Rockford goes 67 yards in 10 plays on its first possession, and the Rams draw first blood with 5:49 to go opening quarter. It is the Rams 7, West Ottawa nothing. 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
0: Vanos gets ready to tee up the football for the Rams. Gill and Snowden back deep for West Ottawa, standing inside the 5-yard line. Vanos approaches the ball, the kick is away, and JT Gill will take it at the 4. JT comes up the middle to the 10, to the 15, now tries to cut to the outside. He's taken down at the 18-yard line. Great open field tackle that time by Wyatt Colson, a senior linebacker. And there is a Rockford player down right about the 25-yard line, grabbing at his knee. So the West Ottawa will start this drive at their own 18. They went three and out on their opening possession. Edwards had a couple of four-yard runs, but then Anaya got stopped for no gain on third down, and the Panthers had to surrender the football. I'd like to tell you that the broadcast of tonight's game is a copyrighted presentation of the Michigan High School Athletic Association and the Holland Stations of Midwest Communications. No reproduction, retransmission, or other use of the descriptions or accounts of this game may take place without the express written consent of the MHSAA and the Holland Stations of Midwest Communications. The Rockford training staff attending to the injured player. We cannot tell who the injured player is. He is on his back at the West Ottawa 25-yard line. West Ottawa will be in action next week on the road. It won't get any easier for the Panthers. They have to go to Granville to play the Bulldogs. And then after that, they are back for a home game against Hudsonville. So the Panthers are in a rough stretch of their schedule right now. Of course, the OK Red right now, one of the toughest conferences in all of the state of Michigan, top to bottom. Just there is no easy game in this league at all. Cloudy skies. There is some rain off to our northwest. Hopefully we will miss that before the end of the contest. The injured player for Rockford is Brady Ram, number 30. He's up on his feet, and he is being assisted off the field. He's not putting any weight at all on his left leg. So the Panthers will have it at their own 18-yard line. Abel Anaya lines up in the shotgun. He's got Jeremiah Edwards to his left. Two receivers on either side of the field. Field turf surface here at West Ottawa Stadium. Rand Rockford switching their coverage around. Looks like they're going with a 34 look. Or maybe more accurately, three down linemen, three linebackers, and five DBs. Gill in motion behind the play. The give is to Edwards. Edwards tries to get to the outside. He's to the 20, out to the 23-yard line before being knocked out of bounds. There is a flag down, kind of in the area where Edwards was turning the corner. This may be a hold against the Panthers. The flag was thrown at about the 16-yard line behind the play, and it is holding against West Ottawa. So that's going to push the Panthers inside their own 10-yard line. I believe this should be a half the distance to the goal penalty. And they will set it at the 9, which is half the distance. First in 19 for the Panthers. This is not a situation they want to find themselves in. 5:38 to go, opening quarter, 7-0 Rockford. Two receivers on the right side, one on the left. Montgomery is the H-back on the left side. Anaya waits for the shotgun snap. Anaya pumps once, tries to throw underneath. On a little bubble screen, it is caught by Jackson Hagee, and Hagee is dropped at about the 10. Not a lot of gain on that play. Dominic Darren, a junior, number 96, making the tackle. And that's going to create a second down, and we'll call it 18. Ball right marked just inches shy of the 10-yard line. This time the Panthers will go three wide to the right, one to the left. JT Gill is in the slot on the right side, and now Gill and Montgomery switch. Anaya is at the 5-yard line. Awaits the shotgun snap from Daniel Rodriguez. He's got it. Anaya throws over the middle, intended for Gill, and it is incomplete. And around the 30-yard line, coverage on the play that time by Charlie Thornton. So that's going to make it a third and long for the Panthers. Panthers will go three wide to the right this time. Single receiver on the left. Anaya in the gun with Edwards to his right. Rams show blitz. And now they pull back a little bit. Play clock at 10. And now Anaya changes the play up, relays the play to the line. Anaya's got it. Back to throw. Throws deep. Got a man out there. And it is, just out of the reach of Jackson Hagee, who had a step on his defender, Hudson Hazlett. Anaya just threw that one just a touch out of reach. That might have been a touchdown. So the Panthers are going to have to punt from deep in their own territory. Rockford should get great field position out of this. Anaya will stand in his own end zone. Back deep for Rockford is Bryce Miller. He stands at about the West Ottawa 43-yard line. High snap. Anaya fields it. Low kick. Gets a Panther roll. Miller fields it at the 41. He's to the 40, the 35-30. Miller down the sideline, finally taken down by the punter, Anaya. And right around the 22, maybe the 21-yard line of West Ottawa. So Rockford with great field position with a chance to double up their lead with 4:20 to go in the first quarter, and they will mark it at the 21. So a 20-yard punt return by Bryce Miller. .420 remaining in the opening quarter. Gibbons with a 1-yard touchdown run to open the scoring for Rockford on their first drive, capping a 67-yard 10-play drive. Two receivers split left, one on the right. Trey Curry in the gun. He looked good on that opening drive, 3 of 3 through the air for 54 yards. And now we get a whistle, and I think we're going to get there's no time on the play clock. We're going to get a delay of game against Rockford. False start is the penalty, but it's a 5-yard penalty regardless. You know, Trenton Gibbons had the carries on the first possession. Reed Dominic, a junior, is in there at running back right now. He's the second leading rusher on this team. Dominic averaging a little more, about 4 yards a carry. First and 15 for Rockford from the West Ottawa 26. Curry, shovel pass ahead to the 20, to the 15, to the 10, 5, end zone touchdown Rockford. Just a little shovel pass to Jack Cummings, and Cummings following his blockers, and he takes it in from 26 yards out. That'll go down as a forward pass. There was not a single Panther defender that touched Jack Cummings as he went into the end zone. It looked like an RPO play where Curry was faking the handoff, and then he shoveled the pass to the cutting receiver. Bano's on for the PAT, and they're going to throw it. They throw into the end zone, and it is broken up, and there's a flag down in the area where the pass occurred. JT Gill broke up the pass in the end zone. Let's see about the flag. So they faked the kick, and they threw into the end zone. And this may be against the Panthers. I don't know. Cummings threw the pass. He was the holder. Roughing the passer is the call against West Ottawa. So that's going to move the ball to the 1.5 yard line. And my guess is Rockford will go for two now. They will go for two, and they'll go to the single wing set. So Gibbons will likely take the direct snap. Gibbons gets the direct snap over the left side, plows his way. I don't think he got in. Oh, he did. He barely got into the end zone. The Panthers came out of there with the football, but Gibbons broke the plane and got into the end zone for the 2-point conversion. So with 4:13 to go here in the opening quarter at West Ottawa Stadium, it is Rockford 15 and West Ottawa nothing. We've always said that sportsmanship is the golden rule in action, but why should it stop when the game is over? Now more than ever, we need to respect each other and treat each other with common decency, not only between the lines, but outside the lines in our daily lives, in sports and in life. Nothing beats good sportsmanship. That's a message from the Michigan High School Athletic Association, promoting the value and values of educational athletics and the Holland Stations of Midwest Communications. Two possessions, two touchdowns for the Rams here in this first quarter. And that last drive just needed one play. After the five-yard false start penalty, Curry threw a shovel pass to Jack Cummings, and Cummings took it 26 yards to Pater. Vanos tees up the ball on the far hash at the 40-yard line of Rockford. Gill and Stoden back deep for the Panthers. Here's the kickoff. It's going to be JT Gill from the 7. Gill on the numbers at the 10 to the 20, far sideline. JT is on his feet out to about the 28-yard line. Wyatt Colson making the tackle for Rockford. And the Panthers need to find some offense. They've gone 3 and out on each of their first two possessions. Just 9 yards of total offense on those first two possessions for the Panthers, and they hurt themselves with the holding penalty on first down on their last drive. Panthers come immediately to the line of scrimmage. Ball marked at the 28-yard line of the Panthers, and they'll go three receivers on the left, one on the right. Jeremiah Edwards on the right hip of Abel Anaya, who's in the gun. Three-man punt for Rockford with three linebackers and five DBs. Quick pass on the outside, caught by Gill. JT up to the 30, and he'll be wrestled down at the 31-yard line. Just a quick pass in the flat, and Charlie Thornton, we've called his name a lot in the early going of this contest. Pickup of three for Gill. Second down and 7 for the Panthers from their 31. 3:45 to go, opening quarter. 15-0 Rockford. Panthers now go with two receivers on the right, one on the left. Tight end on the left. Gill in motion behind the formation. And Jackson Haggy, the outside receiver, timed the snap count. His snap, he thought it was one step before the rest of the team, and he got whistled for a false start. So second and 7 just became second and 12. Panthers with it at their 26-yard line. Panthers signaling the play in from the sideline to Abel Anaya and the receivers. Two receivers right, one on the left. Anaya fakes the handoff to Edwards, gets pressure, flushed out of the pocket. Anaya airs it out deep, and it's going to be incomplete at around the 45-yard line. That was intended for Haggy. Anaya just kind of threw that one up for grabs. He was under tremendous pressure that time. So now another third and long for the Panthers. They need the 38-yard line for the first down. They've got it at the 26, so they got to get 12 yards on this play. Anaya, 2 of 5 so far, but only 4 yards on those pass completions. Haggy split wide right. Wide left is Finn Davis. In the slot on the left is JT Gill, and JT's in motion behind formation. Anaya's going to keep it up. He's got running room. Anaya to the 35, 40, and out to the 42-yard line. That'll be enough for a first down. So Abel Anaya kept it himself, and quickly the Panthers are up to the line. Pickup of 16 that time for Abel. Anaya is going to keep it again over the right side, and Abel is out to about the 45-yard line. Running behind the blocking of Jeff Ellenboss and Will Osborne. They'll mark it at the 44, so a pickup of 2 for Anaya. Second down and 8. Panthers have it at their 44. That run for Anaya gave the Panthers their first down of this quarter. Anaya in the gun on second down. Two receivers on the right, one on the left. Panthers are changing the play up. Plenty of time left on the play clock. Play clock at 15. H-back on the left side. That is Ryan Montgomery. Anaya's going to keep it left side. He's got a convoy. Anaya outside the numbers and into Rockford territory at the 49-yard line. Just a student body left play that time. Abel Anaya. And for the first time tonight, the Panthers are in Rockford territory. They've got a third and a yard. Clock at 1:45. Two receivers on the right side, one on the left. The H-back is on the right. That's Christian DeWitt, I believe. No, check that. It is Montgomery. Give is to Jeremiah Edwards over the left side. He is hit hard, and I don't think he got the first down. Ryan Carey led the way for the Rams that time, and that is no gain. So it's going to be fourth and a yard, and I got to figure Pat Collins is going to go for it here. He's down 2 scores. They need to find some offense. Clock at a minute to go. We might see the Panthers take a timeout here. Play clock at 13, game clock at 45. Fourth and a yard from the Rockford 49, and now we do get a timeout taken by the Panthers. This is too important of a play to. They want to make sure they get this play right. So the clock is stopped at 40 seconds to go in the quarter. It is Rockford 15, West Ottawa nothing. In case you just joined us, Panthers went 3 and out to start the game. The Rams went 67 yards in 10 plays, capped off by a Trenton Gibbons 1-yard touchdown run. West Ottawa then a penalty forced them to punt from deep in their own end. Rockford got a nice punt return by Miller to set them up at the 21-yard line, and they needed just one play after the penalty, a shovel pass from Trey Curry to Jack Cummings, 26-yard touchdown, and followed by a 2-point conversion. And 15-0 the score right now in favor of the visitors. Out of the timeout, Panthers come immediately to the line of scrimmage. Two receivers on the right, one on the left. Abel Anaya lines up in the gun. He's got Jeremiah Edwards on his right hip. Ryan Montgomery, the H-back, on the right side. Anaya will keep it over the right side with running. Anaya, look out. He's in the 40, down the middle of the field. 25, 20, 15, 10, 5, end zone. Touchdown, West Ottawa. Abel Anaya up the middle, takes it 49 to the house. A massive hole opened by the center of that Panther offensive line. You're talking Daniel Rodriguez. You're talking Jeff Ellenboss. You're talking about Owen Zidane. And the Panthers are on the board with 32 seconds to go in this first quarter. It's now 15-6. It looks like they will kick the extra point. Noah Bosma on for the conversion out of the hold of Ryan Montgomery. Bosma on for the extra point. Snap, spot, kick on the way up by Noah. It is up, and it is good. 32 seconds to go in this first quarter. Abel Anaya, who had two touchdown passes and a touchdown run last week, goes 49 yards to Pater, capping a 72-yard drive. 72 yards, seven plays that drive. And the Panthers are back in this ballgame, down 15-7. Down in Saugatuck, end of the first quarter, it is Saugatuck 7, Hartford 7, that game airing on our sister station, 92.7 of AM. There's always help wanted when it comes to high school game officials. 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Signing up is easy. To become a registered high school game official, log on to MHSAA.com. That's a message from the Michigan High School Athletic Association, promoting the value and values of educational athletics and the Holland stations of Midwest Communications. Well, a very badly needed score for the Panthers. Fourth and one. Anaya goes 49 yards down the center of the field. Bosma tees up the ball at the 40-yard line, close to the near hash. And it looks like he has it on its side almost. I wonder if we might see an onside kick here. Bosma. It's a ground ball. Takes a big hop. It is fielded by Cummings at the 22. Cummings to the 25. Cuts to his left to the 30. He's got a convoy. Cummings outside the numbers into West Ottawa territory. And he is finally tripped up out of bounds. And Cummings almost took it all the way for six. I believe it was Jonathan Snowden who pushed Cummings out of bounds at the West Ottawa 42-yard line. So a great kickoff return. And special teams have been big for the Rams tonight. And it was an adventure last week. They gave up a kickoff return for a touchdown. And they had a blocked punt in the loss against Caledonia. First and 10 Rams at the West Ottawa 42-yard line. Clock at 22 seconds left here in this opening quarter. Rams come right to the line of scrimmage. Trey Curry's looked good so far tonight. Again, he was inserted into the starting lineup tonight, and he goes up under center. Offset eye behind him. Curry rolls out to his right to throw. He's going to air it out deep. He's got a man out there. It is caught and dropped. Owen Holt had his man beat, and if he had held on to it, that was 6 points right there. And that's the first incompletion of the night for Curry. And quite frankly, that was not his fault at all. That was a beautiful throw. And Owen Holt just took his eye off the ball and it went right through his hands. Second down and 10 from the West Ottawa 42. Curry lines up in the gun this time. He's got two receivers on either side of the field. 16 seconds to go in the quarter. And now two guys move. And now they reset. Here's a handoff, and flags are down into West Ottawa territory. Is Dominic, and he is all the way inside the 25. There are two flags down, one in front of the Rockford bench, one in front of the West Ottawa bench. I got to think this is coming back. It looked like there was a lot of movement by the Rams in the backfield. And one of the Rockford linemen lost his helmet in that exchange. He's going to have to come out of the field. That's Ryan Kern. And the Rams are headed backwards. This is going to be on the Rams. Clock at 5 seconds to go in the quarter. Illegal shift is the penalty against the Rams. So that's going to push the ball back to the 47-yard line. Second down, 15 to go for Rockford. Two receivers split on either side of the field. Curry is in the gun. Looks at a four-man front for the Panthers. Man in motion is Cummings right to left. And Cummings gets it on the jet sweep, and he's going to be twirled down in the backfield. Excellent penetration that time by Christian DeWitt. He drops Cummings for a loss back into Rockford territory. They'll actually mark it at midfield. And it's going to be third and long when we come back to action. End of the first quarter here at West Ottawa Stadium. It is Rockford 15, West Ottawa 7. 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
0: Second quarter action underway at West Ottawa. Third and 18 for Rockford from midfield. So a big play for the West Ottawa defense. They want to try to get off the field here. Curry's got it. Rolls out to his right to throw. Pressure. Curry throws off his back foot. A wobble play pass. It is caught. Did he stay in bounds? And no, he didn't. He came down with his foot out of bounds at the 25-yard line. The pass was intended for Gibbons. He was open, he went up in the air, but his foot landed on that white chalk right in front of the West Ottawa bench, and the Panther coaches signaling frankly, and the officials called it correctly. So that's going to bring up a fourth down, and Vanos will come on to punt the football for Rockford. We mentioned the Rams had a blocked punt against them last week against Caledonia. Gill back deep for the Panthers, standing at his 10-yard line. Here's the snap. Vanos hangs it high. Nice kick, and it's going to end up out of bounds. We'll see where the officials mark it. It looks like it's going to be at around the 24-yard line. So West Ottawa's defense comes up with a stop with the help of a penalty. So the Panthers will get it back with a little momentum on their side, down 15-7 with 11:45 to go till halftime. Checking some other scores for you. Holland High leading Kelloggsville at Ray and Sue Smith Stadium 20-6. That's in the second quarter. At Zeeland Stadium, it is Zeeland West 32, Wyoming 8. That's in the second quarter. Hamilton with a 13-0 lead over Spring Lake. That's in the second. Thornapple Kellogg with a 6-0 lead over Holland Christian in the first quarter. And Forest Hill Central all over Zeeland East early on. It's the Rangers 21, the Chicks nothing. Panthers come right to the line of scrimmage. Abel Anai, who scored a touchdown on the last possession, lines up in the gun, awaits the shotgun snap from Daniel Rodriguez. Two receivers on the right side, one on the left. Four-man front for Rockford. The give is to Jeremiah Edwards over the right side, and he is wrestled down at the 19-yard line. Ryan Carey leading the way. He's one of the leaders of this defense. He also had a couple of rushing touchdowns last week in the loss against Caledonia. I was off on the yard line marking. They marked it at the 19-yard line. Edwards got nothing on that first play. Second down and 10 for the Panthers from their 19. Anaya's got it. Rolls out to his left. Rolling. He's going to throw it deep. He wants JT Gill. And we get a flag down as Gill was knocked down and around the Rockford 45-yard line. This is going to be pass interference against Rockford. Anaya aired that one out that time. JT Gill looked like decent coverage there. There was some contact at the end of the play, and the back judge threw the flag, and Coach Cummings not happy at all about the call. That's going to give the Panthers a first down up to the 34-yard line. Owen Holt was whistled for the flag. .11 remaining first half. Panthers have it at their 34 following the pass interference call. Two receivers on the right side, one on the left. Anaya in the gun. And now the Rockford line defensive line switches their assignments. Trying to guess to see what the Panthers are going to go with offensively. H-back on the left side is Montgomery. The give is to Jeremiah Edwards over the right side, and he got maybe a yard and nothing more. Yeah, Jeremiah Edwards has

going to run to his left, and Abel is tripped up in the backfield. Excellent speed that time. Otto Packard, a senior outside linebacker, tripped up Abel Anaya from behind, and no gain on the play. Third and nine. Third and nine Panthers from their 35. They need the 44 for the first down. This time the Panthers will go three wide to the right. Single receiver on the left. That's Jackson Hagee. Anaya awaits the shotgun snap from Rodriguez. Three-man front for the Rams. Linebacker thinking about a blitz. Anaya back to throw. Slant pattern for JT Gill, and it is off Gill's hands, and I think JT may have taken his eyes off the ball because Drew Smith was zeroing in from the secondary, and he popped Gill after the incompletion. So the Panthers unable to take advantage of that pass interference penalty, and they'll have to punt the football. Anaya in punt formation. The long snapper for the Panthers, by the way, is Ryder Barrett, number zero. Anaya gets the snap. Kick is away. Kind of a wobbly kick. Miller takes it at the 34. Miller to the 35. Cuts back to the middle to the 45. And he is into West Ottawa territory at the 49-yard line. Jeff Ellenboss, one of the offensive linemen, making the tackle. So Miller with another nice punt return. He had a 20-yard return earlier in this game that helped set up a Rockford touchdown. So for the third consecutive possession, Rockford will start a drive in West Ottawa territory. Well, 9:12 remaining in the first half, 15-7, Rockford in the lead. You know, Rockford came up empty on their last possession. A penalty was very costly for them. The Rams come right to the scrimmage line. Trey Curry brings him up. He's got Trenton Gibbons to his left. Two receivers on the left-hand side, one on the right, H-back on the left. Panthers four-man front. Man in motion, Jack Cummings left to right. And now Cummings comes back the opposite way. Cummings, now he throw a double pass downfield, and it is caught by Gibbons inside the 25 down to the 22-yard line. Cummings, the man in motion, went right, then came back to his left, got the handoff, then pitched it to Drew Ferwerda, who then threw it downfield to Trenton Gibbons. And it's a 28-yard completion down to the West Ottawa 21-yard line. Actually, they put it at the 20, so a 29-yard completion on the option pass. Gibbons gets the handoff left side, and he is wrapped up by a whole horde of Panthers at the 19-yard line. Ryder Barrett was there. So was Josh Pearson. We'll give Gibbons a yard carry on that play. Second down, nine to go for Rockford from the West Ottawa 19. Two receivers right, one on the left. Trey Curry in the gun, claps his hands. Now they change the play up. Dominic is in the ballgame now at running back, replacing Gibbons. Play clock at five. Curry is going to take it himself up the middle. Curry gets down to the 15, maybe the 14-yard line. Little zigzag move that time by Curry. They'll put it at the 15, so a pickup of four. Third down, and we'll call it five. Ball's on the West Ottawa 15-yard line. They need the 10 for the first down. Three receivers on the right-hand side, one on the right. Curry in the gun. West Ottawa fans making some noise. Curry hands it off up the middle. It's right up the middle and into the end zone. Touchdown, Rockford. Reed Dominick straight up the middle. Takes it in from 15 yards out. And that extends the Rockford lead to 21-7.

0: Vanos on for the conversion after the 15-yard TD run by Reed Dominick. Here's the snap. Kick on the way is up by Vanos, and it is good. 7:38 to go in the first half here at West Ottawa. It is now Rockford 22, West Ottawa 7. Let's take a break. 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
0: Vanos tees up the ball in the near hash at the 40-yard line of Rockford. 49 yards, four plays that last scoring drive. Reed Dominick took it in, took it to the house from 15 yards out to put Rockford back up by two touchdowns. Gill and Snowden back deep to await the kick from Vanos. This is a short kick this time. JT Gill runs up and he drops the ball and ball's loose on the deck. It's still loose and who's got it? We got a pileup around the 23-yard line, and who's it belong to? I think the Panthers got it back. They do. Crisis averted. Holy cow. Yeah, JT Gill, I think, may have lost that one in the lights. And there was a big, mad scramble for the loose ball, but the Panthers fortunately come up with it. They'll scrimmage from their 23. They're down by two touchdowns again with 7:31 to go till halftime. And really only one sustained drive so far. Anaya with a 49-yard touchdown run. Abel brings them up to the line. Two receivers on the right, on the left side this time. This time we got a tight end and an H-back in the contest. Anaya hands it off to Edwards. Edwards straight up the middle, and he got a couple of yards, but not much more than that. Ryan Carey and Deuce Sims on the tackle for Rockford, a gain of only a yard. Actually, we'll call it two. Second down and eight. Ball marked on the 25-yard line of the Panthers. 22-7 Rockford, 7 minutes left till halftime. Two receivers on the left-hand side. Anaya's got it, gives it to Edwards. Edwards has got a hole on the right side, and Jeremiah's out close to the 35-yard line. Nice blocking by the right side of that Panther offensive line. That's Jeff Ellenboss and Will Osborne, and enough for a first down. Jeremiah Edwards with his best gain of the night, a pickup of 10. They'll have it at the 35-yard line. Single receivers on either side this time. H-back on the left is Ryan Montgomery. Edwards gets the handoff again, right side, and Edwards breaks loose over the 45 to the 47-yard line. He got past that first wave of tacklers, and he came with an eyelash of breaking free. Bryce Miller saved a potential long touchdown for Jeremiah that time. Pickup of 13, so 23 yards on the last two carries for Edwards. First down Panthers at their 48. Ball in the near hash right below the WO logo, right in the center of the field. Single receivers on either side. Panthers going with more of a power look on these last few plays, and it seems to be working. And now Coach Cummings from Rockford calls a timeout with 6:02 remaining in the first half, with Rockford leading it by a score of 22-7. Nearly 2,000 of the state's top student-athletes will be recognizing for excelling academically and in school activities through the MHSA Scholar Athlete Award, underwritten by Farm Bureau Insurance. The applicants will be in the running for a total of 32 $2,000 college scholarships. Application materials are available exclusively online through the MHSA website. The deadline to apply is December 4th. Don't miss out. That's a message from the Michigan High School Athletic Association, promoting the value and values of educational athletics and the Holland stations of Midwest Communications. Well, we're talking about football tonight, but I want to send a shout-out today to Zeeland East senior Lizzie Risden. Last night, Lizzie recorded her 1,000th career kill for the Chicks as Zeeland East defeated Holland Christian. And we've covered Lizzie and her brother Lane on the basketball court over the last few years. Lizzie will be playing volleyball next year for the Bobcats of Ohio University from the Mid-American Conference. So shout-out to Lizzie Risden. Congratulations on number 1,000. Single receivers on either side of the field. Abel Anaya in the gun with Jeremiah Edwards to his left. Rockford with a four-man front with an outside linebacker to join in. Anaya back to throw. Throws right side and incomplete. It was intended for Christian to win it around the 35-yard line. Anaya just led him a little bit too far. That's happened several times tonight for Abel, where he's had an open receiver, but the pass just a little bit too long. Second down and 10, Panthers, from their 48. 5:57 left. Panthers with two timeouts remaining. So do Rockford. Cloudy night here on Holland's north side. Single receivers on either side on second down. Anaya is going to keep himself around right end. Anaya, outside the numbers, is spun down in Rockford territory at about the 48, maybe the 47-yard line. That is where they'll give him to. Cummings made the tackle. He actually spun Anaya about 2 yards forward. Pickup of five, third and five, West Ottawa from the Rockford 47. So a big play for the Panther offense here. They need to answer this last Rockford score. West Ottawa had the ball to start the first half because Rockford won the coin toss and deferred their choice. Rockford will get the football to start the second half. And looks like West Ottawa may be taking a timeout here. And now they do. They were down to two on the play clock. So the Panthers take their second timeout of this first half with 5:06 remaining. They'll have a third and five. The ball is on the Rockford 47-yard line. They need the 42 for the first down. Behind every safe comeback and confident return to play are Michigan's athletic trainers, licensed healthcare professionals dedicated to the injury prevention, immediate care, and rehabilitation of athletes at all levels. 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That's a message from the Michigan High School Athletic Association, promoting the value and values of educational athletics and the Holland stations of Midwest Communications. High school football will take us next week to Hudsonville's Baldwin Middle School, but the game won't involve anybody from Hudsonville. It'll involve the Ducks of Zeeland West taking on the Sailors of Grand Rapids South. Christian will be on the air at 6:40. And the way it's going right now, it looks like the Ducks will have a 4-0 record heading into that showdown with the Sailors. Last check was 32-8, Ducks in front with four touchdowns and 4 2-point conversions. Now last week, Zeeland West was tested a little bit by Huron Heights Secondary School from Newmarket, Ontario, Canada, and the Canadians put up a battle. They didn't score a point, but they held West to just 24 points. Here's the big third down play. Edwards gets the handoff, right side. He goes to his right, cuts left, and he's going to be close. I think he's going to be about a yard shy of the first down. Blake Daniels over there for the Rams, as well as Wyatt Colson. They'll mark it at the 43. It's going to be fourth and a yard. It was a fourth and one earlier when Abel Anaya broke his long touchdown run. Big play. Panthers need to pick up the first down. This is going to be more like a yard and a foot. So they line up in the gun. Two receivers on the left side, one on the right. Anaya hands it to Edwards. Up the middle, Aaron Edwards has the first down and more. Straight ahead inside the 40, down to the 38. Ryan Carey made the tackle, but not before Jeremiah Edwards picked up the first down. And that was just straight power football that time. Mano a mano. And the Panthers quickly up to the line. First and 10, they scrimmage from the rock for 38. Two receivers left, one on the right. Ryan Montgomery switches from left to right as the H-back. Anaya's going to keep it up the middle. Abel to the 35, lowers his shoulder. He gets down to about the 33-yard line. It was the read option. He faked the give to Edwards, kept it himself. Gain of 5. Charlie Thornton on the tackle. Second down and 5 for West Ottawa. Clock at 3:40 and running here in the first half. Panthers have had it for 4 minutes on this possession after the last Rockford score. Two receivers on the left side for the Panthers this time. JT Gill is in the slot on the left. Rockford shows blitz. They give it to Edwards up the middle, and Jeremiah got a yard and no more. Colson and Daniels on the tackle. Third, and we'll call it 4 from the Rockford 32-yard line. Two receivers left. Montgomery lines up as the H-back on the right. Anaya's going to keep it up the middle. Abel fights his way forward. He's close. Second effort. He may have gotten it on second effort. We'll see what the official signal first down. It looked like Anaya was going to come up about a yard shy, but he kept his legs churning and got the extra yard and the first down. First and 10, West Ottawa from the Rockford 28. Clock at 2:30. This has been a methodical drive for the Panthers. Play clock is down to 10. We might see the Panthers take a timeout. They're down to 1 timeout. Now it's down to 5. They got to hurry to get the playoff. Here's the snap. Anaya back to throw. Swings it out of the backfield. It is caught. It's out of the backfield was Ryan Montgomery. He bounces off 2 tacklers, and he takes it all the way down close to the 10-yard line of Rockford. They'll put it at the 11, so a gain of 17 on the reception by Ryan Montgomery, his first of the game. Panthers have it first and 10, clock at 2:03 left. Anaya in the gun, gives it to Edwards. Jeremiah hit at the line of scrimmage, got maybe a yard. Deuce Sims in the middle of that line for Rockford, and Blake Daniels as well. And maybe a half yard on that play. Second down and 10, West Ottawa from the Rockford 11. Clock at 1:35 and running. Panthers down to 1 timeout. Big, big possession for the Panthers. They can go to the locker room with a touchdown, a little momentum. Anaya in the gun. Abel's got it. Gives it to Edwards. Edwards fights his way inside the 10, down to about the 7-yard line. All aces on the clock, Ron Weatherby. 1:07 to go. 3rd and 6 for the Panthers from the Rockford 7-yard line. This is the 15th play of this drive. Clock at 50 seconds. Single receivers on either side. Edwards to the left of Anaya, who's in the gun. Anaya's going to keep it left side, and he got a yard and no more. He gets wrestled back, so that puts the ball at the 6-yard line. And now it's decision time for Pat Collins. They are certainly in field goal range, and I think the Panthers are going to take their last timeout with 31 seconds to go. Actually, it's going to be no gain on that carry for Anaya. So it'll be 4th down and 6. For the Panthers from the Rockford 7-yard line, they are certainly in field goal range. I'm looking for Noah Bosman to see if they're going to send him out to try a field goal. to get the Panthers some points before halftime. I'm sure Pat Collins would prefer a touchdown. So we'll see what Coach Collins dials up here on this fourth down situation.